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0: 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Here's Lynell Willingham.
1: Here I am. As we get you up to 3 a.m. Eastern Time here on Westwood One Sports Night, talking text line wide open for you, 310-840-4910. Let's do this. There's a certain fast food restaurant that's under a little bit of scrutiny. When I say a little bit of scrutiny, your boy means a lot of bit of scrutiny. According to TMZ, who, by the way, after TMZ, and every time they come up with a scoop, I'm going to reference the fact that they were not first on the scene with Diana and Mike Vrabel. They've been on everything ever since then. TMZ reporting that fast food establishment Taco Bell being probed in an explosive diarrhea outbreak. This is crazy. The explosive diarrhea parasite is starting to go national, and Taco Bell is under investigation for a possible connection to the outbreak. This, according to the Washington Post, Leafy Lettuce is the leading suspect in what's causing the outbreak. But the Washington Post saying that you can't rule out other food items either. Pretty weird situation going on here. For those that aren't familiar, there's a parasite outbreak. I believe it started out in California on the farms, and it's now being like those foods are being dispersed across the country, and it's causing people to have like explosive diarrhea. So like, watch your produce, ladies and gents. Seriously.
2: It's Ozempic for broke people. You can't
1: what
2: afford
1: a bar.
2: It. Go eat some lettuce and yeah. You'll lose 19 pounds in 3 days and be like, what happened to me? Look at these abs. They just came from nowhere.
1: My man said Ozempic for the broke folk.
2: I've been sitting on that for 4 days.
1: No, that's a hell of a...
2: I have not been here in a while. I have been sitting on that one for 4 days, and I was hoping and praying that nobody would steal my joke on social media.
1: That is a hell of a bar, though. So let's get the numbers. And I know Michigan is well represented on this program. More than 2,600 cases have hit Michigan. We haven't heard from Mr. Positive all week. Maybe he's taking a dookie somewhere.
2: He's getting abs.
1: Maybe his stomach is jacked up. Anybody out there in Michigan that's currently dealing with the runs, our show doesn't stop you from using the bathroom, so I want to hear from you at 310-840-4910. 30 states are reporting higher numbers of illness. Nationwide, more than 80 people, hospitalized as a result of this parasite outbreak, man. The reason why Taco Bell is under fire is because recently Taco Bell removed several fresh ingredients, lettuce, pico de gallo, guac, cilantro, onion blend from some locations while the health officials investigate the surge in this case. So I guess I read that wrong initially. They pulled those fresh produce items from the shelf because of what's going on with this parasite outbreak. I guess that's a good decision by Taco Bell.
2: It is. They long... when I was in college, were known as the establishment that made you want to take a number two everywhere.
1: Yeah.
2: And they had built up some really quality brand equity to the point where my generation of millennials just loves to casually eat Taco Bell.
1: And to see them
2: lose it because of broke Ozempic is really heartbreaking.
1: It's tough. It got me thinking, which fast food establishment currently has the best reputation? 310-840-4910. Which fast food establishment out there, to you, has the best reputation? I agree with Denton in terms of what he said about Taco Bell. When I was younger, like Denton said, Taco Bell was known as the death sentence, man. It was going to put you on the toilet immediately. Now, I get Taco Bell at like 12 in the afternoon with like a conference to go to. It's no biggie. Jack is in Maine wanting to check in. Jack, what's going on, brother?
3: Lynell, love the program. I'm a late night worker out here in Portland, Maine. But
1: okay.
3: Long story short, I eat Taco Bell minimum 5 times a week.
1: Oh my god!
3: Yes, sir. Yes, sir. So thus far, I've been unaffected by the disease. But it,
1: you better
3: it's
1: be careful.
3: Come to me, I'm sure.
2: You wouldn't even know at this point if you're infected.
1: I'm about to say, you probably have built up a tolerance, an immunity.
3: Yeah, so I can give you guys a ring when and if I get the bad runs from this.
1: Brother,
3: but
1: brother, don't worry about calling us. Call your doctor, brother. Call your physician.
3: So I think that I have a tolerance thus far, but any day now.
1: Yeah. I'm going to let you run because we're up against the clock. Shout out to you guys, man. If you're impacted by Taco Bell, I'm sorry. Final Hour Power is next.
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0: This is a Westwood One Sports Minute.
22: 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The World Cup semifinal this afternoon between France and Spain is basically the World Cup final. These are the best two teams remaining. With all respect to England and Argentina, the winner of France and Spain is going to win the World Cup, and I believe it will be Kylian Mbappe in France lifting the trophy. I'm Nick Costos.
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0: because the Pasta Pass is back at Olive Garden. $100. I think it's something like 13 weeks, as much as you want, from Olive Garden. Carry out doesn't matter. This is
1: I'm
0: like
1: gonna
0: Meal
1: do
0: Prep
1: that,
0: 101. If you're a college kid, this is like Meal Prep 101.
1: Then I would 1,000% I'm going to do that.
0: Are you near an Olive Garden?
1: Yes.
0: I checked. I was like, damn, Olive Garden's kind of far.
1: I'm near one. I have one like, let me actually look it up. It's like 12 minutes away. So explain, so basically, I saw it online too. I didn't know it was real, if I'm being honest.
0: I had to Google it to make sure it was real.
1: Yeah, I got one.
0: I saw it on Twitter and I was like, well, there's so many damn fake accounts and AIs and I don't know any of this stuff.
1: I got one 5 minutes away from me, 2.1 miles. So for $100, I get.
0: You'll get your very own pasta pass. Which is like, when are you going to show that to people?
1: Yeah, anyway. Here's my pasta pass.
0: For unlimited dine-in visits. So I guess you can't carry out. From August 24th for 13 weeks of never-ending pasta bowl, never-ending pasta, never-ending first course of soup and salad and breadsticks, unlimited plates of your favorite never-ending pasta bowl creations, which I assume is a limited menu, but still. Unlimited toppings you can switch up on each bowl, so you'll always meet your protein goals. Health, there we go. Oh, no. A passport to stamp as you work through every never-ending pasta bowl.
1: Oh, God.
0: All for $100. Maybe I'd put the passport away. But everything else sounds very good.
1: Hot Carlito just said, I put my pasta pass in my Tinder profile. I'll be honest.
0: I would too.
1: I mean, that's lit. Like, can you imagine in today's economy how much it costs to go on a date?
0: It's a quality date, depending on where you are in life. Olive Garden, are you kidding me?
1: Yeah, I don't know. I mean, if chicks are too bougie for Olive Garden nowadays, then we gotta have a real long conversation about how expensive things are.
0: Well, I mean, I haven't been to Olive Garden in probably 15 years.
1: 15 years?
0: I think I've legitimately only ate there once.
1: My aunt and uncle love Olive Garden. The last time I ate at Olive Garden was like 2019, I think.
0: That's like 7 years.
1: Yeah.
0: It's a long time.
1: No, but you said 15 years. It ain't 15.
0: It's not 15, but like I've never spent my own adult money at Olive Garden.
1: Denton, neither have I. So, yeah, I'm in the same boat as you, bro. Every time I've been taken out to Olive Garden, it's by my folks as like a treat. And they love Olive Garden. They love Olive Garden.
0: I'm sure it's good. Like, this isn't a bash on Olive Garden, but like somebody got to let me know.
1: Who? Alicia Ashwagandha? Hey, Buddy Pop. Do you know who this is? Somebody, Denton, you got to know who this is.
0: She's not talking to me. She's talking to you. You're the only one on screen.
1: I am the only one on screen. Hello, Buddy Pop.
0: Did
1: I don't know what this
0: know
1: means.
0: That a certain somebody called you Big Papa on a text once?
1: No, they don't. No, they don't. And let's just say I was upset that it was him. My Instagram is at NELL_BTP, Alicia Swaggerman, whatever the hell that's.
0: Called her Ashwagandha.
1: Then I called her Alicia Swaggerman. Almost called her Sergeant Slaughter. Jeez Louise. That honestly, Air Teeth Cali just put it in the chat. It's probably the line of the night. Denton said, never spent adult money at Olive Garden. That's real. That is real. Thank you, Denton. You're awesome per usual. Oliver, continue to stay popular. You were awesome on the phones. You guys were awesome on the phones as well. Subscribe to us at Westwood One Sports Tonight. Drake, what up?
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16: 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I don't think the Los Angeles Lakers will be in much of a winning zone this year. Yes, the Lakers could win 50 games. Yes, the Lakers will go to the playoffs. 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

0: What up, good people? Party continues as we take you coast to coast, bringing you the latest and greatest in the world of sports here on West Football and Sports Night. Youngest in charge, manning the ship for you all tonight. Talking text line wide open for you at 310-840-4910. What type of punishment do you see the NBA handing out to Kawhi Leonard and the Clippers? And then what they're being punished for, circumventing the cap by way of a fake endorsement sponsor. Do you think other NBA franchises, do you think other pro sports franchises across the landscape of pro sports are doing this, paying guys under the table while it's being framed as a pay cut, while it's framed as the player taking less up front? Do you think on the back end guys are getting paid under the table like we saw here in LA with the Clippers? 310-840-4910 is the number. Let's go to Sal out in Boston wanting to check in. Sal, what's good, partner?
1: So, do you know Lionel Messi gets paid by Adidas and also Apple TV?
0: Who were you saying, buddy?
1: Lionel Messi, the soccer player.
0: Messi, yeah.
1: Yeah, he gets paid by Adidas and Apple TV. Like, all of his... the money he gets doesn't only come from the team. And that's one of the other reasons this happens in other sports. Like, players could get from different venues.
0: Right, but Messi's making that money legally. Like, I see Messi do Apple TV commercials. I see Messi do other things. The problem that... here's the thing, and maybe I didn't do a good enough job of explaining this to you all. If Kawhi would have actually did something for Aspire, I mean, damn it, Aspiration, they're so fake I can't even think of the name. If he would have actually did something for Aspiration, I don't think this would be an issue. I don't. The problem is he did nothing. Appreciate the call. Denton, I want to tag you in on that. Am I hitting that? Am I in the right pocket with that?
2: That you're in the perfect pocket. Endorsement deals are fine. They're totally within the constructs of what the collective bargaining agreement is. That's why players have become billionaires, because right, they are doing things outside of basketball. LeBron James is an example of this, because right now what he's doing, at least allegedly, mm-hmm, with his LeBron sweepstakes, is that he is being followed around by a camera. They're going to document, mm-hmm, the entire thing, and then they'll be able to put that out. They'll sell it. It'll make money. There'll be sponsorships attached to it. All of that is totally within the confines of the CBA, because you are doing something. Right. You are providing a service that is paid for, right? That is okay. What Kawhi Leonard is being accused of is he was on the payroll exclusively to be on the payroll, so he would get more money that he was, in theory, giving up in his contract that he had signed, where he had taken a pay cut with the Los Angeles Clippers and then did nothing. He was unavailable for anything. There was not a single trace of him going to an event, being in a commercial, being on a poster, nothing. And therein lies the problem.
0: So the two things here that I immediately think of in the aftermath of what Denton just said. One, like, how lazy is your ass? Like, come on, bro. When you put it under that microscope, when you look at it through that lens, literally all you had to do was like an hour of time. You couldn't have given an hour of time taking some photos and like made it look like there were multiple different events that you went to. The laziness is what I'm trying to get at here. Smart plan, lazy, terrible execution from the Clippers. I think other teams do this. I just think the other players aren't stupid and actually go show up and do the things that they're asked to do. But the thing that I'm trying to like wrap my mind around, if Aspiration is a fake company, well, no wonder there's no work for Kawhi to do. No wonder there's, you know what I'm saying?
2: Well, so there were other celebrities that were involved with the company, including, okay, your GOAT, but they were in commercials. So like, Aspiration as a company,
0: it's real,
2: did have, it was more than just your typical shell company, because those very much exist, because there was a goal with this, and there was actual advertisements and, right, actual things that were put out into the universe where you could see Drake, I think it was, I don't know if it was Mike Myers, but it was a bunch of different actors that were associated with this as well. And then when the company went bankrupt, these logs and these documents became very public, and you could see, oh, Kawhi is on the payroll, and there's no record of him doing anything, but he's getting paid a substantial amount of money.
0: I think it's stupid. Now I'm starting to look at Kawhi like, hey, Slim, I'm sure this was his idea too. They could have come up with a better plan to where they didn't have to. This shouldn't be happening is my now take on this. They could have prevented this by taking some sort of action, being assertive in the situation.
2: He deserves every bit of punishment because there was a very easy fix.
0: Easy.
2: A very easy fix. Just go take one photo op.
0: That's it.
2: And
0: you could have did it in
2: one.
0: Different clothes. You could have did it in different clothes and portrayed it like it was over a span of several months.
2: You could do one commercial. I see him in New Balance commercials all the time. He's
0: literally
2: around.
0: Yeah,
2: you're in Los Angeles. Everyone has a camera. You're around.
0: Silly. Mr. Realistic out in Springfield wants to chime in. He'll wrap up the calls and conversation on Kawhi. Mr. Realistic, what's up, pal?
3: Well, this is the way it is all around. You know, if you're related to someone or connected or rich or good-looking, you're going to get benefits. And I've had to work for everything I've gotten because I'm broke and ugly and not related to anyone. Thank you.
0: No, thank you, Mr. Realistic. You should change your name from Mr. Realistic to Mr. Honest. That's if you're actually broke and ugly, which I doubt that you are if you're calling into this program. 310-840-4910 is the number. 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Flo Balogun, the hero for the United States men's national team when it came to the World Cup. I love everything about the brother. We had talked about him yesterday. He signed with Rich Paul and Clutch Sports. He's got a bright, bright future ahead of him and probably going to be considered the face of United States soccer moving forward. He's been perfect throughout the entirety of this summer. Earlier today, he did something that really, really disappointed me, and it should disappoint you as well. We'll let you hear from Flo Balogun next.
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14: 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I tell her every day that your black is beautiful. 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And if there's anything better than being beautiful, it's being smart. 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
15: 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St. Louis Cardinals outfielder Jordan Walker stunned the Philadelphia crowd at Citizens Bank Park, rallying past hometown favorite Kyle Schwarber to win the 2026 Home Run Derby. Walker overcame a late deficit, hitting six consecutive homers to secure a 12-11 final round victory and become the first Cardinal ever to win the event. I'm Addie Bates.
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0: 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Here's Lynell Willingham.
1: Here I am. As we get you up to 3 a.m. Eastern Time here on Westwood One Sports Night, talking text line wide open for you, 310-840-4910. Let's do this. There's a certain fast food restaurant that's under a little bit of scrutiny. When I say a little bit of scrutiny, your boy means a lot of bit of scrutiny. According to TMZ, who, by the way, after TMZ, and every time they come up with a scoop, I'm going to reference the fact that they were not first on the scene with Diana and Mike Vrabel. They've been on everything ever since then. TMZ reporting that fast food establishment Taco Bell being probed in an explosive diarrhea outbreak. This is crazy. The explosive diarrhea parasite is starting to go national, and Taco Bell is under investigation for a possible connection to the outbreak. This, according to the Washington Post, Leafy Lettuce is the leading suspect in what's causing the outbreak. But the Washington Post saying that you can't rule out other food items either. Pretty weird situation going on here. For those that aren't familiar, there's a parasite outbreak. I believe it started out in California on the farms, and it's now being like those foods are being dispersed across the country, and it's causing people to have like explosive diarrhea. So like, watch your produce, ladies and gents. Seriously.
2: It's Ozempic for broke people. You can't afford it. Go eat some lettuce and yeah. You'll lose 19 pounds in 3 days and be like, what happened to me? Look at these abs. They just came from nowhere.
1: My man said Ozempic for the broke folk.
2: I've been sitting on that for 4 days.
1: No, that's a hell of
2: been here in a while. I have been sitting on that one for 4 days, and I was hoping and praying that nobody would steal my joke on social media.
1: That is a hell of a bar, though. So let's get the numbers. And I know Michigan is well represented on this program. More than 2,600 cases have hit Michigan. We haven't heard from Mr. Positive all week. Maybe he's taking a dookie somewhere.
2: He's getting abs.
1: Maybe his stomach is jacked up. Anybody out there in Michigan that's currently dealing with the runs, our show doesn't stop you from using the bathroom, so I want to hear from you at 310-840-4910. 30 states are reporting higher numbers of illness. Nationwide, more than 80 people, hospitalized as a result of this parasite outbreak, man. The reason why Taco Bell is under fire is because recently Taco Bell removed several fresh ingredients. Lettuce, pico de gallo, guac, cilantro, onion blend from some locations while the health officials investigate the surge in this case. So I guess I read that wrong initially. They pulled those fresh produce items from the shelf because of what's going on with this parasite outbreak. I guess that's a good decision by Taco Bell.
2: It is. They long, when I was in college, were known as the establishment that made you want to take a number two everywhere.
1: Yeah.
2: And they had built up some really quality brand equity to the point where my generation of millennials just loves to casually eat Taco Bell. Lose it because of broke Ozempic is really heartbreaking.
1: It's tough. It got me thinking, which fast food establishment currently has the best reputation? 310-840-4910. Which fast food establishment out there, to you, has the best reputation? I agree with Denton in terms of what he said about Taco Bell. When I was younger, like Denton said, Taco Bell was known as the death sentence, man. It was going to put you on the toilet immediately. Now, I get Taco Bell at like 12 in the afternoon with like a conference to go to. It's no biggie. Jack is in Maine wanting to check in. Jack, what's going on, brother?
3: Lynell, love the program. I'm a late night worker out here in Portland, Maine. But long story short, I eat Taco Bell minimum 5 times a week.
1: Oh my God.
3: Yes, sir. Yes, sir. Thus far, I've been unaffected by the disease. But it,
1: you better
3: it's
1: be careful.
3: Come to me, I'm sure.
2: You wouldn't even know at this point if you're infected.
1: I'm about to say, you probably have built up a tolerance, an immunity.
3: Yeah, right? So I can give you guys a ring when and if I get the bad runs from this.
1: Brother,
3: but
1: brother, don't worry about calling us. Call your doctor, brother. Call your physician.
3: So I think that I have a tolerance thus far, but any day now.
1: Yeah. I'm going to let you run because we're up against the clock. Shout out to you guys, man. If you're impacted by Taco Bell, I'm sorry. Final Hour Power is next.
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0: carbs, because the pasta pass is back at Olive Garden. $100, I think it's something like 13 weeks, as much as you want from Olive Garden. Carry out doesn't matter. This is
1: I'm going to do that, Denton.
0: If you're a college kid, this is like Meal Prep 101.
1: Denton, I 1,000% I'm going to do that.
0: You should. Are you near an Olive Garden?
1: Yes.
0: I checked. I was like, damn, Olive Garden's kind of far.
1: I'm near one. I have one like, let me actually look it up. It's like 12 minutes away. So explain, so basically, I saw it online too. I didn't know it was real, if I'm being honest.
0: I had to Google it to make sure it was real. I saw it on Twitter and I was like, well, there's so many damn fake accounts and AIs, yeah, and I don't know any of this stuff.
1: I got one 5 minutes away from me, 2.1 miles. So for $100, I get.
0: You'll get your very own pasta pass, which is like, what are you going to show that to people?
1: Yeah, anyway. Here's my pasta pass.
0: For unlimited dine-in visits, so I guess you can't carry out, from August 24th for 13 weeks. Of never-ending pasta bowl, never-ending pasta, never-ending first course of soup and salad and breadsticks, unlimited plates of your favorite never-ending pasta bowl creations, which I assume is a limited menu, but still. Unlimited toppings you can switch up on each bowl, so you'll always meet your protein goals. Health, there we go. Oh no. A passport to stamp as you work through every never-ending pasta bowl.
1: Oh, gosh.
0: All for $100. Maybe I'd put the passport away, but everything else sounds very good.
1: Hot Carlito just said, I put my pasta pass in my Tinder profile. I'll be honest.
0: I would, too.
1: I mean, that's lit. Like, can you imagine in today's economy how much it costs to go on a date?
0: It's a quality date, depending on where you are in life. Olive Garden, are you kidding me?
1: Yeah, I don't know. I mean, if chicks are too bougie for Olive Garden nowadays, then we gotta have a real long conversation about how expensive things are.
0: Well, I mean, I haven't been to Olive Garden in probably 15 years.
1: 15 years?
0: I think I've legitimately only ate there once.
1: My aunt and uncle love Olive Garden. The last time I ate at Olive Garden was like 2019. I think.
0: That's like 7 years.
1: Yeah.
0: That's a long time.
1: No, but you said 15 years. It ain't 15.
0: It's not 15, but like I've never spent my own adult money at Olive Garden.
1: Neither have I. So, yeah, I'm in the same boat as you, bro. Every time I've been taken out to Olive Garden, it's by my folks as like a treat. And they love Olive Garden. They love Olive Garden.
0: I'm sure it's good. Like, this isn't a bash on Olive Garden, but like, somebody gotta let me know.
1: Who? Alicia Ashwagandha? Hey, Buddy Pop. Do you know who this is? Somebody, Denton, you gotta know who this is.
0: She's not talking to me. She's talking to you. You're the only one on screen.
1: I am the only one on screen. Hello, Buddy Pop. I don't know what this means.
0: Know that a certain somebody called you Big Papa on a text once?
1: No, they don't. No, they don't. And, let's just say I was upset that it was him. My Instagram is at NELL_BTP. Alicia Swaggerman, whatever the hell that's.
0: Got her ashwagandha.
1: Then I called her Alicia Swaggerman. Almost called her Sergeant Slaughter. Jeez Louise. That honestly, Air Teeth Cali just put it in the chat. It's probably the line of the night. Denton said, never spent adult money at Olive Garden. That's real. That is real. Thank you, Denton. You're awesome per usual. Oliver, continue to stay popular. You were awesome on the phones. You guys were awesome on the phones as well. Subscribe to us at Westwood One Sports Tonight. Drake, what up?
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15: 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Jordan Walker won the Major League Baseball Home Run Derby last night. Walker outslugged Phillies DH Kyle Schwarber with 12 home runs in the finals. I was skeptical over the new format after watching last night. Ditching the clock for the batters was the right move. I'm Chris Black.
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23: Junior Motorsports co-owner Dale Earnhardt Jr. believes Justin Allgaier's recent triumphs are due to new crew chief Andrew Overstreet. After the 2024 NASCAR O'Reilly Auto Parts Series champion collected his sixth victory of the season at Echo Park Speedway, Dale Jr. praised Jim Pullman's replacement.
24: Got to give Andrew Overstreet a lot of credit, building great race cars with his guys, putting really fast cars underneath Justin. Justin's had some changes to deal with in his program, and those have went seamlessly, obviously, with the results we've had. And I don't know that all of us were sure what to expect this year after what Jim was such a big part of Justin's success.
23: I'm Susie Armstrong. This is NASCAR Today on the Motor Racing Network.
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0: from Marathon County, the site of the 2026 Wisconsin Farm Technology Day Show. I'm the fabulous Farm Babe Pam Yonke, fresh off day number one at Radetzky's No Joke Dairy. I'll tell you, everybody talking about the weather, but the crowd was good. Just enough of a breeze that was through Tent City to keep people around, enjoying the field demonstrations as well as all the educational information in Tent City. We're back at it again today, although I'm told that there's going to be some widespread smoke in this area, probably until about 2 o'clock. Otherwise, another hot, sunny day here in the Stratford area. High temperatures expected to be around 91, but the breeze, that has been the saving grace, and it looks like it's coming back around today. Tomorrow, there's a slight chance of showers between 1 and 4 here in the Stratford area. That could make cleaning up at Tent City a little bit challenging, but I'm sure they'll welcome the moisture. There's a lot of dust up here. Sunshine tomorrow, 89 the expected high. We'll find out about that smoke. I'm not exactly sure where all the smoke is coming from. Stu Mucker, ag meteorologist, will enlighten us in about 15 minutes down the road. Another conversation on the way for you this Wednesday morning. Chatting with Tammy Vossen, Executive Director of the Wisconsin Beef Council. They're up here at Wisconsin Farm Technology Days. One of the conversations is about what is going to happen in 2027. Remember, we are looking at a record low number of beef cattle in the United States. And those sales of beef cattle directly correlate to the amount of money that Tammy Vossen has to do research, promotion, and education on behalf of the state's beef producers. And that includes dairy. We're going to find out what she is planning for 2027 and what she's having to leave by the wayside. Stick around for that chat. Up next, she was another guest here at Wisconsin Farm Technology Days. She is our 79th Alice in Dairyland on the job for, she told me yesterday, a week and a day. Anastasia Poole is excited to talk about all things Wisconsin agriculture, and we'll introduce you to that young woman next.
1: Farming is dangerous. 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We work around it and we live around it every day. 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
3: The weather is definitely an indicator of one of the treats we enjoy around Wisconsin. Ice cream, of course. July is National Ice Cream Month, and our folks from Dairy Farmers of Wisconsin, happy to support the Allison Dairyland program, which is sharing that message statewide. And very happy to bring in studio with us today our new Allison Dairyland, Anastasia Poole, who has taken over the responsibilities as our agriculture ambassador. I know that people probably are well aware of your background, Anastasia, and how you come to be here. But for those that have missed it, why don't you share a little bit about yourself?
4: Yes, I would love to share more. So as you said, my name is Anastasia, and I am originally from Port Washington, Wisconsin. So if you went any more east, you'd be living in the lake, which is something that I enjoy to view from the boat. And I grew up in 4-H and a little bit on my grandparents' dairy farm nearby in Belgium, Wisconsin, getting out to the farm with my grandparents and just getting to experience that as a whole. Continued to develop that drive to be in agriculture and went on to attend college at South Dakota State University. And I was there for 6 years, actually, doing 3 bachelor's degrees in animal science, agricultural leadership, and agricultural science, and then 2 years for my master's in communication and media studies. So a lot of education backed up with some great experiences in the industry, with some different internships with URIS and the National Association of Farm Broadcasting. And I love to travel and just connect with people, so this is a perfect role.
3: Well, I love how you were so tenacious in college, taking your background and really wanting to spread it. Now, people would say, well, that's an agriculture campus to begin with. Well, it kind of is, but you found an awful lot of people that were not familiar with practical agriculture.
4: Correct. Oftentimes in classes, we talked about the disconnect between producers and consumers, and there's only about 2% of the population in the U.S. that's directly connected to agriculture. So I think there's a lot of opportunity for education and improving agriculture literacy.
3: Well, she's on the way to helping you with your literacy when it comes to ice cream. July is National Ice Cream Month, and in Wisconsin, we do it up in unique ways. Tell me a little bit of how big a deal is ice cream for the state of Wisconsin?
4: Ice cream is a very big deal here in the state of Wisconsin. We purchase many different pints of ice cream, and actually, the week leading up to July 4th is the week highest in ice cream sales, and in 2021, that was 1.9 million pints of ice cream just in that 1 week, which is kind of crazy when you think about it. But as someone who enjoys ice cream as their favorite food, I totally support all of the ice cream consumption.
3: And do we have ice cream manufacturers here? I mean, is it a big deal for the business side of things?
4: Yes, definitely. There are about 49 licensed ice cream plants here in the state of Wisconsin, and our roughly 5,000 dairy farms continue to produce the high quality milk to produce genuine, high quality Wisconsin ice cream and frozen custard that we get to enjoy all year long.
3: Now, you've brought along some beautiful looking samples for me today, and I see cheese. Now, I'm not thinking cheese so much with ice cream, but I'm sure that you've got a very interesting flair on this.
4: Yes, using cheese in some versatile ways, as well as many of our dairy products, is just another day here in America's Dairyland. So today I have with me cookies and cream mascarpone ice cream. And mascarpone is one of the 600 varieties, types, and styles of cheese we make here in Wisconsin. It's kind of like cream cheese. It's a little sweeter and more decadent flavor, though. So you take the mascarpone cheese with some whole milk and other ingredients like the chocolate sandwich cookies, and you create this awesome creamy ice cream to serve at home. It's a great way to elevate your ice cream making skills if you are one for that.
3: Now, Anastasia Poole in studio with us. She is our Alice in Dairyland. And if you're intrigued by that possible way to celebrate July as National Ice Cream Month, let's give them a reference point where they can either follow you, Anastasia, through the course of your reign and all the activities you'll be involved in, or pick up those recipes.
4: Yeah, if you're looking to follow Alice in Dairyland, you can find me on Facebook, Instagram, LinkedIn, and YouTube with Alice in Dairyland. But for National Ice Cream Month, I would recommend going to wisconsindairy.org/ice cream. You will find a recipe inspiration, you'll have ice cream activities, the stories behind Wisconsin Dairy, and to find local ice cream shops here in Wisconsin. If you're looking to celebrate at home, though, the best way to do that is shop and look for the Proudly Wisconsin Dairy or the Proudly Wisconsin Cheese badge to make sure you're purchasing genuine dairy products from Wisconsin and supporting our local farm families.
3: I'm just looking at a couple of my notes here. People think of Wisconsin for our cheese. What I didn't realize is the deep history in ice cream making that we've got. I mean, I guess it doesn't surprise me given our dairy background, but tell me a little bit more about the fun facts.

0: The things we didn't know, Anastasia, about Wisconsin's ice cream history and what we're doing today.
1: Yeah, as far as history goes, Two Rivers, Wisconsin in 1881 is one of the places that has the ice cream sundae that they invented. So it used to only be sold on Sundays for a nickel, and I'm very glad it has branched out beyond that day. But definitely a lot of history here, a lot of different local favorites. Cedar Crest Ice Cream is near me back home, so they are based right there, and just so many ways to celebrate dairy.
0: And it's a big enough industry. I mean, like we said, we always bow to the cheese, but we are finding a wider berth of people that are interested in not just full flavor, whole fat ice cream, but the iterations that Wisconsin's so good at. And it consumes a lot of our milk.
1: Yes, it does consume a lot of milk. So it takes about 2 to 3 gallons of milk to make 1 gallon of ice cream. So you can imagine how hard our cows work here in Wisconsin. And actually one cow can produce enough milk for 3 gallons of ice cream in a day.
0: Nice. And we have plenty of Wisconsinites, so we'll be happy to enjoy it. That's for sure.
1: Yes.
0: Very good. Now, like we said, Anastasia, just getting started with her role as our agriculture ambassador, Alice in Dairyland. Give them a sense of tempo now, Anastasia. You are, as they say, getting in the groove on the first few days of the job with a wonderful story to tell. And it gets pretty fast and furious after this, doesn't it?
1: It does get fast and furious, but I'm very excited to attend all the events, just continue to learn more in the informal setting outside of the classroom and connect with people who have other amazing stories to tell. So I will stay busy, and Wisconsin State Fair coming up August 6th through the 16th. So I will be there all 11 days enjoying every aspect that you could imagine.
0: And have they already helped you start working on your messaging? I know one of the outreach programs that the Alice in Dairyland is famous for is outreach to fourth grade students across the state. Are you already starting to put together those plans too?
1: Debbie Jaguar, the program manager, kind of handles some more of that scheduling aspects. So she's kind of started working on that, and I'll continue to grow and develop. I've seen the presentation, practiced it a couple times. So it's kind of a teamwork effort to have things come together.
0: Very good. Now, again, let's remind people, if they want to follow you, your adventures, and learn a little bit more about some of the talking points representing all of Wisconsin's commodities, how can they follow you?
1: Alice in Dairyland can be found on Instagram, Facebook, YouTube, and LinkedIn under the name Alice in Dairyland. So keep an eye on that to see where I'm all traveling to and what I all get to talk about.
0: Believe it or not, her name is Anastasia, but for a long time, for at least the next 360 some days, she will be known as our Alice in Dairyland. We welcome her. Great job talking about July being National Ice Cream Month. And as she said, if you're interested in some of those flavors that we described, mascarpone cheese as an ice cream, you bet. Check it out online, where you'll find more fun facts about Wisconsin's dairy history and the products that we're producing, including ice cream, wisconsindairy.org. Along with Anastasia Poole, our Alice in Dairyland, I'm the fabulous Farm Babe Pam Yonke.
2: 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Stay tuned as Ag Meteorologist Stu Muck gives you the latest forecast in just moments, right here on the Midwest Farm Report.
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0: 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Stumach Ag Meteorologist joining us now. All right, buddy, what is this deal all of a sudden in the forecast? And maybe it's just the Stratford area talking about smoke both today and I guess maybe a little bit of tomorrow. And then they're talking about rain coming in. You've got a whole lot of splaining to do here.
7: Smoke is in the air, Pam. It was in northern Minnesota yesterday. It's coming all the way from out to the west. You look at a wildfire map, there indicates to be some wildfires up in the Boundary Waters area, far north and northeast parts of Minnesota, up into southern Canada, more fires out in Montana, one small fire north of you up into Lincoln County, but that all means some smoke in the air, no doubt about that. Could make breathing difficult if that's a problem for you. You have to be alert. That smoke moving in today will be a little more noticeable overnight or into the day Thursday. Oh, sure, then you brought up rain. That chance exists as well. Let's talk about that front dropping out of Canada. Still holding on, not moving all that quickly. Far northern Wisconsin, back to North Dakota, all the way back to Montana. Rain just on the international border. Now expect as that front drops in, we still have a very hot, sticky day today. Of course, that heat index still pushing up to 100 or better. Folks at the Farm Technology Day show need to hydrate and take it easy. Folks on the farm, same story. Take care of your livestock. Make sure the ventilation is working. Make sure they have plenty of water, your pets and everything else as well. Just very hot weather, that front dropping in, that rain chance, then finally trying to build on in into Thursday, maybe first midday Thursday in far northwest Wisconsin, on toward late Thursday or into Thursday night in the rest of the state. A pretty small chance, kind of a hit or miss shower or an isolated thunderstorm possible. But be aware, watch weather radar in the area, listen for updates. Some showers could pop up. I don't expect it to be a major storm system or anything, but some rain could blow up. Hey, it might make it feel better if you get caught in a shower. It will eventually help to cool that atmosphere a little bit, not too sharply, but I'd expect looking ahead on towards Sunday and next week, daytime highs back into the 80s. That's a little closer to normal, should be a little easier to tolerate after all the hot, sticky weather we've seen. I'll check that forecast right after this.
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7: Our Compure Financial Ag Weather Update does include that heat advisory, southern and eastern Wisconsin until 8 p.m. tonight, and the extreme heat warning. That's in western Wisconsin, Eau Claire to Hayward and West. That's till about 8 and 9 o'clock tonight. So anywhere you are in the state, extreme heat And we talk about sunny and very hot conditions today. Low and mid-90s. Heat indexes pushing up into the 100 to 104 degree range. And that's with a northwest wind only at about 5. Some of that smoke could build into northern Wisconsin late today. Certainly into the night. Partly cloudy in the nighttime. All of us may see some of that smoke around sundown or certainly by sunrise Thursday. Now expect temps overnight in the upper 60s to very low 70s with the east winds at 5. Mostly sunny and hot Thursday. That rain chance mid or late day in northwest and northern Wisconsin. Not until late the day in the south. Very hot, of course, with smoke up to the low 90s, upper 80s. Winds a little light and variable. The rain chance overnight may last into early Friday, especially in the south and east. Still mostly sunny and hot. In fact, highs close to 90, maybe the upper 80s in the north. Winds not too strong, become southwest about 5. It just doesn't look like a major storm, Pam, but at least some showers. May feel good if you get caught in a shower out and about, but it probably isn't going to happen until after your show is done Thursday into Thursday night and Friday when we finally get that little break. Maybe those temps drop a little bit. We could start talking about 80s for highs, wrapping up the weekend or starting on to next week. Sounding like better news, no doubt at all, to get a little break from those really hot temperatures.
0: All right, so long as we've got a little breeze in the forecast, that'll make things a lot easier up here. Thanks, Stu. Appreciate it. Stu Muck, our ag meteorologist, with your Compeer Financial Ag Weather Update on a Wednesday. Compeer.com can get you all the resources you're looking for, whether it's finding an office near you or some of the educational resources they've got online. Like I said, they're up here at Wisconsin Farm Technology Days as well, if you want to stop on by and say hello. Coming up this morning, we're saying hello to Tammy Vossen from the Wisconsin Beef Council, and I bumped into one of the board members from Wisconsin Farm Technology Days yesterday, Mel Pittman. He's in the Plum City area of western Wisconsin, and he is sharing with us some of the behind-the-scenes challenges that this show faces, just trying to find hosts for future shows. That conversation on the way. Stick around.
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15: So I wanted to talk with you and your mom today, Lily, because some people at school have noticed changes going on with you, and we're concerned.
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29: When it comes to building healthier soils, it's not all sunshine and rainbows. It takes trial and error, and sometimes it uncovers some side effects. So while no-till and cover cropping offer immense benefits to soil health and water quality, they also create the perfect habitat for a pest, the slug. Dane Elmquist joins us in studio. Dane is a conservation cropping specialist with the Division of Extension, and slugs have really become a headline item in your world, haven't they?
30: Yep, it's something that we don't necessarily always think about. It's not the first thing we think about when we're thinking about soil health systems. But certainly when folks are moving into particularly no-till and cover crops, slugs are kind of a side effect or a trade-off that you'll encounter in these systems, and is something that you should keep an eye out for and start to think about for pest management purposes. They're something that you'll eventually deal with moving into these systems. They really like to take advantage of the fact that there's minimal disturbance. They really like that heavy residue cover on the field, the, you know, moderated microclimates that are under there. They really start to thrive in these systems without disturbance. And the longer that you're in a no-till or cover crop system, slug populations can tend to build up year over year over year. So it's definitely something that folks should keep an eye out for when they are adopting these conservation cropping practices.
29: Why are slugs a problem?
30: Well, they are the pest. So they will eat our cash crops, particularly corn and soybean. They're a little bit more of an economic issue in soybean. Corn is a little bit more resilient, but they can, pose a problem as pests that are munching on our crops, especially early in the season. They're definitely a problem for seedlings.
29: Are there certain areas of the state where we're seeing the slug population increase more than others?
30: That is a great question, and it's something we are trying to actively figure out here, working with farmer partners across the state. So we got some calls in 2024, specifically in kind of the Northeast, the Fox Wolf watershed area, kind of around Green Bay, that those folks over there experienced some pretty heavy slug issues in 2024. But 2024 was also kind of a weird year throughout the state. We had a really mild winter and a wet spring. So a lot of the crops that were maybe planted early, they kind of got a slower growing start, which made them really vulnerable to these big slug populations. But kind of that Northeast Fox Wolf watershed area was where we were getting a lot of calls from. But it is really an open question, and it's something we're trying to figure out exactly where they are an issue, or if it's a statewide thing. We still really don't know.
29: Dane Elmquist along with us. He's a conservation cropping specialist with the Division of Extension. Again, anyone with access to a farm field can get involved in some of this research to grow the data on slug populations in Wisconsin. Just visit SlugNet online.
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3: Well, it's going to be another hot, sticky day up here in Marathon County for day number two of the state's largest outdoor agriculture event. Morning, everybody, and welcome back to the Midwest Farm Report. I'm Farm Director Pam Yonke from our little location here in Loyal, getting ready to head to the showgrounds, Radetzky's No Joke Dairy in Stratford. Crowd was good yesterday, and if we can keep a breeze around today, we expect much of the same. We'll be talking with one of the former chairs of Wisconsin Farm Technology Days in just a moment about the future of the show and some of the challenges that they're facing right now. Stick around. You know, normally I do like this day in history information for you, but today I thought I'd just focus in on the history of this show. This is the 72nd show of Wisconsin Farm Technology Days. Now, it's had different names, different titles, but it's the same premise that started in 1954. The first show of Wisconsin Farm Technology Days, then Farm Progress Show, was in Wapakoneta County, and it was the brainchild of Madison's Henry Algren to do this university research directed by farmers and show them in a working outdoor farm. That started in 1954. In 1994, the show made history by becoming the first to implement general admission fees for attendees. How about that? I didn't know that. In 2003, on its 50th anniversary, Wapakoneta County again hosted the event, but this time around it was called Wisconsin Farm Technology Days. In 2008, organizers standardized the show's scheduling, so they decided that all the future shows were going to be happening during the summer month of July. That started in 2008. And here we are today. 72nd annual event in Marathon County, Radetzky's No Joke Dairy. And now you know. Well, one of the guys in the know about Wisconsin Farm Technology Days is Mel Pittman. Mel is on the executive board of Wisconsin Farm Technology Days, but only for a few more days. He tells me that he is now raising beef cattle on his Plum City farm, where it used to be a dairy operation. And he said that's a sign of the times, the changing dynamics of Wisconsin agriculture and some of the challenges that the show is facing. He explains a little bit more.
4: Well, the number of dairy farms has decreased dramatically in the last 20 years, which is you know, it's been a talking point and a concern for us hosting the show, because are we going to have the number of attendees that we plan for and hope for? But on the other hand, still, there's still a lot of folks that take time to come to the show. So we probably don't have the numbers we used to have, but I think the people that are coming are more serious about it. And so that's what the exhibitors are concerned about. They like to have people that actually want to learn and maybe are potential buyers that they can show their equipment to and interact with, so that, you know, they're looking for some good results from being here at the show, whether it's increase in sales down the road and things like that. So I think we're still meeting that need, because we still get most of the exhibitors we've had in the past as far as numbers, and that's really important.
6: One thing that has changed that dramatically altered the function side behind the scenes of the show was UW Extension stepping away. When you found out about that, Mel, your reaction, how did you start strategizing for moving forward?
4: Well, that took a lot of brainstorming to try to find a way to move forward from that situation. And from the time when we hosted in Pierce County in 2010, the extension departments was so involved. I mean, it was such a dramatic shift to where we are today. But, you know, the last number of years prior to them pulling out 5 years ago, there was less and less dependence on that. So we were finding alternate ways of getting volunteers involved and things like that. And we've gone to different ways of serving, taking care of the volunteer needs. We've gone to food trucks, for example, so we don't have to have 300 volunteers working the food industry within the show here. So things like that, we found different ways of getting around that big need of volunteers to make the show happen. The other part of it is that with the host family now, if they have connections and we're learning as we go here, right, folks. But the host family has connections, and sometimes if it is a larger family, that helps to bring in the resources that we need to help put it together. The state on our side has stepped up to the plate too, and also become much more active in organizing the show and helping to get things in place. So it's been a coming together from both sides to make this happen. And, you know, is it where we would like to see it? Maybe not quite. But there's, you know, like any time you transition, there's some benefit and there's some downside, and you do the best to work through it.
6: Now, everyone's question is, what about 2027? What is the future of the show? You need a host, you need volunteers, you need a lot of different things. Maybe help them understand how the board vets interest, how you try to solicit interest in this new era.
4: Well, we've been reaching out to some different families and farms that have expressed somewhat of an interest. But at this point, not one of them has committed, okay? So we're at a point where we have a possibility for 27. I'm not going to disclose that this time, because it would be premature. But we think that we'll be fine for 27. And then from that point forward, it's a big commitment. It is such a big commitment for that farm and family to do this, that we want to make sure that they're totally on board if they make that commitment.
6: And if there's somebody listening, Mel, and they say, well, maybe we could do it, maybe we're at that point where we could try it, how do you suggest they get started inquiring?
4: Well, a good place would be to go to our website, Wisconsin Farm Technology Days, and there's an opportunity there. There's contact information, whether it be directors or the general manager. Just reach out and, you know, send us a message and say, I might be interested, or can you come visit us? We'd be happy to come visit a farm family if they want to talk about it first. And that's what it takes. We need to have that sit down visit and say, this is what the expectations are. This is what we can do. Can we make it happen? Sure. We're willing to do that.
6: 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Identifying what many people have talked about for a while, fewer farms in Wisconsin, still the active interest in technology. 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And I'll be honest with you, as Mel and I were talking yesterday, they do not have a host site lined up yet for the 2027 show. 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We'll take a quick break. Back with a look at markets in a moment on a Wednesday.
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6: I mentioned it before, and I'll say it again. One of the new features at Wisconsin Farm Technology Days takes people to what they're calling a networking tent. We are a part of that activity, along with the Equity Cooperative Livestock Sales Association. Starting at noon today and again at noon tomorrow, we are going to be part of the conversation looking at markets, both livestock and grain. So if you're in the area and you want to kind of hear what some of the experts have to say, come on in. It's a tent, and it's always got a breeze and a place to sit down. So that's one of the benefits, aside from the great information you're going to get from the guests that we'll be interviewing. That's today and tomorrow at noon in the brand new networking tent here at Wisconsin Farm Technology Days. Well, they're going to have to talk about these markets. Yesterday, we saw quite a sell-off as far as corn and soybeans. Quite honestly, it's just the weather. Nobody complaining about the weather that they've got right now, although some key areas are being watched as far as pollination. On the close yesterday, September corn was down 3 at 437. December new crop down 4 at 459. August beans down 6. November new crop down 4 at 1190. The wheat for July, which is coming off the board, that was up 4 at 631 a bushel. As far as dairy was concerned, yesterday the barrel cheese was up 4 at 160. 40-pound block cheese was up a half at 160 and a half. Double A butter on Tuesday stood still at $1.64 a pound. August, class 3 milk that goes into cheese down 14 cents, $16.99 a hundredweight. So, as I said, coming up, everybody's pocketbook seems a little tight, whether you're a consumer trying to buy beef or whether you're the Wisconsin Beef Council trying to promote it. It's all relative to the number of beef cattle that are being sold in the United States, specifically right here in Wisconsin. That's the conversation we're having next with Tammy Vossen, Executive Director of the Wisconsin Beef Council. What are her plans, the strategy for those tight dollars coming up in 2027? 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
13: 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Find out more about all the things they do, their recipes, stories about the farmers they're involved with at beeftips.com. What you may not see there, though, is her busy itinerary. Heading out to Denver for the annual summer conference. Let's talk about that first, Tammy, because that really is the overarching meeting that gives you a lot of direction on what Wisconsin might be thinking about for programs, right?
14: It absolutely is. So the summer meeting brings together the National Checkoff Committee. So that entails our Cattlemen's Beef Board members, as well as the Federation of State Beef Councils. And at this summer meeting, the national checkoff contractors will present kind of their intended program of work for 2027. So from Wisconsin Beef Council's perspective, we get to kind of get the framework and understanding of the direction that those programs are going to be headed and how we might incorporate and bring those things back to our state. But I think something really key for our farmer listeners to hear about in those meetings is that producer leaders representing you from here in Wisconsin as well are helping to give input into what those programs look like for next year, as well as to just give an overall ranking in terms of, wow, we really think this is a program that's going to move demand for beef. Or maybe we feel a little bit more moderate about this particular program. So when those final funding decisions are being made, those producer leaders also get to hear those local voices.
13: You know, and that's influenced Wisconsin beef checkoff dollars in the past. I think about when we were investigating Central America and we found out that some of the beef that they were very, very fond of came from our Wisconsin beef producers. It turned into kind of a, I can't remember, reverse trade mission or whatever.
14: Yeah, absolutely. So we get to, we'll just use foreign marketing as an example. There's five checkoff committees, foreign marketing being one of them. And so within that committee meeting next week, or while we're recording this ahead of time. So while we're sitting in those checkoff meetings, the U.S. Meat Export Federation will present their intended program of work, and they'll use the market research that they have, the understanding of free trade agreements, and the impacts that those are having around the country in terms of exporting beef into those countries. And so that gives, again, direction back to us. So as I mentioned, there's five checkoff committees. There is foreign marketing, but there's also research, consumer information, promotion, and industry information. And we actually have Wisconsin representatives that sit on each one of those committees. So our three Cattlemen's Beef Board representatives, Terry Quam, Steve Springer, and Aaron Crooks, as well as our representative of the Wisconsin Beef Council, who sits on the Federation of State Beef Councils, is Kurt Larson. And then Amy Redunds will also be in these checkoff meetings as well, because she represents us nationally on the board of directors for the Federation.
15: So we talk about how you're focusing in on the game plan for 2027. If producers, consumers, anybody wants to find out about this, one of the best ways is meeting your staff at Wisconsin Farm Technology Days, because as Tammy alluded to, she'll be in Denver for the big summer conference while they are in the beef tent at Wisconsin Farm Technology Days. What should we expect there, Tammy?
14: Yeah, well, we certainly look forward to having conversations with our farmers at Farm Technology Days every year. So as you mentioned, you know, please stop by the beef tent. Wisconsin Beef Council and the Beef Checkoff Program is celebrating 40 years of existence here in September. So happy to share with you and answer questions that you have about how your dollars are invested into programs to educate and inform our consumers and grow demand for beef. But also as a part of the overall beef tent, you know, there's some great educational sessions that will be happening. Extension is going to be leading some carcass education programs, as well as there'll be some demonstrations on hoof health. And you'll be able to visit with fellow producers who are representing a number of different beef breeds who will have cattle within that tent. And then lastly, we do have a consumer outreach piece at Farm Technology Days as well. So a kids activity where they'll be able to come in and learn about the different nutrients that beef feeds into their bodies, but our delicious beef recipes will be available as well.
15: That's a trifecta or more of information all in one place. Check it out if you're going to Wisconsin Farm Technology Days. Again, like we said, they will be in the beef tent. You can check the information directory once you arrive on grounds. If you want more information about any of these efforts or to follow up maybe with an email to the staff, go to beeftips.com. 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I'm Pam Yonke.
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0: Madison Sports Talk Station. 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
3: Well, the Brewers are enjoying the All-Star break after playing 27 games in 27 days. They hit the All-Star break with their most wins ever at 59 and on a five-game lead in the NL Central over the Cubs. Last night was the All-Star game. William Contreras was the only Brewer who saw some action. The crew, they'll return from the break on Friday when they welcome in the Marlins to American Family Field. Turning to the Bucks, they're 0-3 in Summer League out in Las Vegas, though the losses are piling up. So are the stats for first-round pick Braden Berries. He's averaging 22.3 points per game, and the Arizona guard was asked to describe his offensive approach.
4: When I play, I just try to be aggressive. You know, if I feel like when I'm aggressive, that's when I'm at my best. Put pressure on the rim, you know, and when we get to the regular games, the NBA, like, you get six fouls, you know, get people caught out and stuff, try to get in the bonus, and get other people around me involved.
3: Summer League continues for the Bucks today as they'll face off against the Hornets.
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3: We're getting closer to the start of Packers training camp. Rookies due to report on July 27th with veterans on the 28th. Then the first practice will be on the 29th. It's the first of 13 practices open to the public, including the annual family night on August 7th held inside Lambeau Field. And less than 2 weeks away from Coach Luke Fickell and several Badgers going to Chicago for Big Ten Media Days. For the Wisconsin Sports Zone Network, I'm Ebo.
0: Play it safe? Nah.
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0: Well, it's...
1: Well, there we go.
0: Well, it's a midweek. Hump day.
1: Hump day.
0: RJ. Morning, brother.
2: Morning.
0: I was, I didn't really watch much of the All-Star game, did you?
2: I watched 0%
0: yeah,
2: of it.
0: I was busy.
2: After
0: I had other things to do.
2: Out of my mind with the presentation on a different network, I know, but after being bored out of my mind.
0: I just didn't care.
2: No.
0: And it was, what, only Contreras, William Contreras, he was the only one that got any fanfare, I guess, from the Brewers. He had one at bat.
3: Woo!
0: Yeah. NL loses 4-0 to the AL.
2: Even though the AL sucks.
0: Yeah. So there you go. There's your, did you watch the All-Star game? No. I watched Spain take down Mbappe in France.
3: España.
0: It was pretty, it was crazy, man. I Mike, what do you want? Let's see here. Is the sound fine? Sorry. Is the sound fine? Are you good now? Cool. Yes. Okay. Sound good? Yes? No? What's maybe so?
2: Mike's having a conniption fit.
0: Okay. All right. Yes. Fixed. Thank you. We're streaming, by the way, online. Twitch.tv, Twitter, YouTube, all it. Ebo says. Go hit the like, the follow, whatever. Have at it. No, it was yesterday. I was I watched a little World Cup. My mom was celebrating her birthday, so I went out and met her at Cooper's Tavern down off the square.
2: Oh, nice.
0: And I got to say, if you're unhoused, which I saw a lot of unhoused people yesterday around the square. One guy was bleeding out of his nose as he was writhing around on the ground.
2: Oh, yeah.
0: Another one was sprinting back and forth very quickly. I was like, in this heat, had to have been just insane.
2: Had to get the blood flowing.
0: Yeah, the heat had to have been crazy. I felt like, you know, get him some water or something. But then someone brought out a free cooler of water for him. So I was like, oh, yeah, that's nice. Huh. And then I walked into Cooper's. It was during the World Cup. It was a World Cup watch party.
2: Oh, yeah.
0: At Cooper's. My parents, my mom and my stepdad, they had really had no clue. It was butts to nuts in the main level, the bar of Cooper's Tavern.
2: Yeah.
0: Apparently they have an upstairs. I didn't realize that. And that's where my folks were. Yeah, oh. They have upstairs. They have a watch party.
2: Is that new?
0: No, it's like an old church or something.
2: But I always thought Cooper's.
0: I had never been upstairs. I don't know if it's new. I don't think it's new.
2: Cooper's Tavern, right?
0: Yeah, in the square.
2: Yeah, I thought that was just a one level, and then they had the little snug.
0: No,
2: in the back.
0: Same, but I guess they've always, or at least for a while, had this upstairs, one upstairs. They had a full bar and big TVs everywhere.
2: Mind blown.
0: My parents posted up in a spot where you had literally the only spot that they had in there where you couldn't see any of the TVs. And that was perfect for them because they didn't care. Huh. So I sat there and watched Spain beat France 2-0. They're now going to the finals, where today you'll have England taking on Argentina. So Harry Kane versus Lionel Messi.
2: Come on, England.
0: The winner of that will take on Spain in the final. There is a third place game. This is what I love about the World Cup. They do play for third place. So the loser, France yesterday, will take on the loser of England, Argentina today to play the third place game on Saturday. How about that?
2: Yeah.
0: And then the final is on Sunday. So the World Cup almost coming to an end here. That was fun, though. Got a cool experience of a lot of Spaniards. I did not realize. So when we were at Cooper's, everyone there, almost everyone, I'd say it was like 80% like people legit, I do believe, from Spain. They were very, a lot of Spanish being spoke, a lot of Spain jerseys. And then these two women sat down next to us who were from France.
2: Oh.
0: And I gave them the, once they lost, I gave them the Chocolat Bleu. They didn't laugh. They more so were just kind of sad and walked out of Cooper's with their head down. Huh? Then it went to, yeah, just had a nice little day. Had a nice little day, you know? I didn't have to worry about the All-Star game. Didn't really care.
2: Was it just me or yesterday on the Twitch chat did Big Ron say he's taking Spain to beat France?
0: Well, I don't know. I can't keep up on the Twitch chat like everyone else. But Big Ron, I assume, will jump on today. And we'll ask him. But yeah, it was a cool day yesterday. And now ready for the World Cup again today. I don't know if I don't really want to go for England. I mean, we fought a war not to have to care about them. And then Lionel Messi in Argentina seems kind of like it's rigged for them. I don't know. Huh. Yeah. Hmm. We got, let's see here, Bucks. They're in Summer League. They're back in action against the Hornets today. That

0: the G League guys and the rookies.
1: Well, I like Tyler Hero getting in fights with Bam Adebayo. That was cool.
0: Yeah, but that's not on the court.
1: It's off court. It's off court. And then I was thinking about yesterday's show about when you think of Jordan Love, you think of what? And I was maybe. I was thinking of Jordan Love, and you know, people are all upset that he's not on these top 10 lists. When I think of Jordan Love, and I think a couple people had alluded to this or said this, when I think of Jordan Love,
0: he's my number 10.
1: I think of he's being held back. I thought about this for a while. He's being held back.
2: Yeah.
1: By Matt LaFleur.
0: Absolutely.
1: Yeah, that's what it is. Matt LaFleur is holding. If you're mad that Jordan Love is not, you know, 9, 8, 7, 6, 5, 4, 3, 2, 1, you know, not up, cracking a top 10 list, he's honorable mention, you blame the head coach. He's being held back by Matt LaFleur. That's what it is. That's why there's maybe. Yeah, he's okay. It's Matt LaFleur.
2: Maybe.
1: It's Matt LaFleur. And then I was looking at social media, and the Green Bay Packers, I was on Instagram, and the Packers, I had to laugh at this. I felt sorry for him. This is after a couple martinis. I was at home unwinding from going to Cooper's Tavern. Then we went to Rare Steakhouse for their happy hour.
2: Oh, nice.
1: Where my server, her name was Lexi.
0: Yeah.
1: Mom was, stepdad were talking it up with her. She was talking about her siblings. Mom said, how many siblings do you have? She said, I have 12 brothers.
2: Jesus.
1: And I don't think she was joking because she referenced them a couple times. 12 brothers.
0: Is this like the scene in Good Will Hunting where she just named Timmy, Tommy, Tommy?
1: Rare. Then we went to Tempest after that.
0: You guys did a nice little bar crawl.
1: Yeah, it was nice.
0: All right.
1: And then after I got home unwinding from that, I saw the Packers. They'd post this poster here, RJ.
0: Yeah.
1: It said Millennials, Packers fandom throughout the generations. And it was Millennials on the left-hand side and Gen Z on the other. And it went Millennials, Brett Favre. Gen Z, Jordan Love. Millennials, Reggie White. Gen Z, Micah Parsons. Millennials, Donald Driver. Gen Z, Christian Watson. Millennials, Nick Collins. Gen Z, Xavier McKinney. Then it went Millennials, Bubba Frank, Gen Z, Tucker Kraft. Millennials, A.J. Hawk. Gen Z, Edrin Cooper. Millennials, Leroy Butler. Gen Z, Evan Williams. Millennials, Gilbert Brown. Gen Z, Devontae Wyatt. And then finally, Millennials, Mark Tauscher. Gen Z, Zach Tom.
0: Could I say, as a millennial, I'd have a different wide receiver?
1: Hold on to that thought, Cliff. But after reading this list, I said, wow, I truly feel sorry for Gen Zers. The only ones that I really could, like, be like, okay, that's better than the... I would say I would maybe take Tucker Kraft over Bubba Franks. Maybe.
0: But, like, how do you not put, like, JerMichael Finley in there as a... You're missing a whole...
1: I felt bad for Gen Zers that this is who their Packer teams are.
0: Yeah, but like for the millennials, there's other players.
1: Well, I look at Donald Driver, for example. Donald Driver versus Christian Watson. Christian Watson was a kid with and no offense to him, he was well off. He had kind of a golden spoon, right? A little bit.
0: Yeah.
1: Donald Driver lived in a U-Haul. He's a Super Bowl champion.
0: Yeah.
1: Donald Driver lived in a U-Haul and worked his way, literally lifted himself up by his bootstraps to be what he won Dancing with the Stars. Donald Driver. He literally lived in a U-Haul.
0: But like as a millennial, I'd probably go Antonio Freeman or Sterling Sharp.
1: Yeah, same. But Donald Driver's amazing too, though.
2: No, absolutely.
1: Like compared against Christian Watson, I'm like, the guy barely plays. Christian Watson, he doesn't even play. Donald Driver lived in a U-Haul, won Dancing with the Stars, and he's a Super Bowl champion. I feel bad for Gen Zers. Like, this is who the... And no offense to Christian Watson. I like Christian Watson. But this is the... You guys missed out on a lot of good Packer lore. I mean, all of them. Tucker Kraft, I mean, he's great, but I think I still go Bubba Franks. Again, Micah Parsons is phenomenal, but you're putting up, for millennials, Reggie White?
0: Yeah.
1: The Minister of Defense?
0: They also should have put, like, Gen X on there.
1: I know. Well, I mean, they don't even have Aaron Rodgers on there.
0: I know.
1: Probably because he's still playing. They want to give him love. I don't know. 608-321-1670. And we have some off-the-beaten-path stuff.

0: if here's some something that's happening in the nation I want to get to. First, line one, good morning.
1: Yo!
0: Hey, Kinger. What's up, brother?
1: You know, that whole what, Gen Z and millennials, why not just say, hey, 30 years ago or something like that, these are the players that Packer fans were, you know.
2: People don't respond to that. Come on.
1: Youth and so on.
0: What you just say was, hey, 30 years ago, everything was a so much better.
2: Yeah.
0: Good luck.
1: Oh, yeah. We know that. Because, I mean, you go, what, Brett Favre, Nick Collins, and Reggie White, Donald Driver, and they, you're none, like, half of them didn't even play with each other. You know?
2: Yeah.
1: And then the other half, you know, they did, and, you know, like Nick Collins, he was a great safety. Too bad injury cut his career short.
0: Yeah.
1: And who knows what could have led. I mean, so, the you know, there's downtime and so on and so forth. Mm. Always picky, trying to come up stuff just to get people talking, right?
0: I look at this list, and I kind of just truly do feel sorry for Gen Z. Everything they have now for Gen Z, it's a shell of what it once was. It sucks compared to what we used to have it as. And I wonder if boomers feel that way about us, or Gen Xers feel that
1: probably
0: way about millennials.
1: Can we start saying back in my day?
0: The boomers hate Gen Xers like millennials hate Gen Zers, and do Gen Xers hate millennials like millennials hate Gen Zers? Is that... Or is that just, I don't know.
1: It's just a tale of old time.
0: Yeah.
1: Just a round circle. It just keeps coming around, blaming him, the other generation. Never good as what used to be.
0: What's something new that's better than it once was? What's something new that's better? I think we were talking about this yesterday, weren't we?
1: Ooh.
0: What's something new that's better?
2: Pizza Hut.
0: He's not so. It's the opposite, RJ. This is an opposite day.
1: Well, wasn't the Yum brand trying to sell Pizza Hut?
2: The what?
0: Yeah.
2: Oh.
0: Or I think
1: the Yum brand.
2: Oh, okay. What are they going to do with all those restaurants?
1: Who knows? But I want to take a crack at what you're going to talk about somewhere down the line that's going on in our nation's capital.
0: Because
1: as I'm outside enjoying the sunrise, happened.
0: That I wasn't alluding to that, but yes, please, Kinger, yes.
1: Oh, yes.
0: I was going to get to that, yes.
1: I mean, they tried this back in the 70s, you know, and it failed horribly trying to keep that daylight time.
2: Oh.
1: Yeah. And granted, I would prefer standard time.
2: I think everybody would.
1: But, you know, that means in the summertime, the sun would go down around 8 o'clock instead of 9, give or take.
2: That's fine.
1: But then, supposedly, you know, states have an opt-out clause, but, you know, that's just what I want, you know, Wisconsin to opt out, and the next thing you know, we're in mountain time during the summertime.
2: Hell yeah.
1: And so on and so forth. I mean, if you're going I'm all for it. Let's pick one. Let's not be jumping back and forth with the clocks. You know, even though it's so much easier now, you don't have to say anything since everything's atomic, whatever that fancy word is. But
2: the atomic clocks?
1: And so on and so forth, and GPS and all that. Everything changes themselves. You don't have to change anything analog anymore, unless you're a boomer.
0: Yeah.
1: But,
0: I don't have an analog clock at all.
1: But you know, I'm all for picking one, but I'd rather go standard time over daylight time. I mean, Arizona, Hawaii, they already don't acknowledge daylight savings, so.
0: Yeah. Okay. All right. Yeah. So you're a standard time man.
1: I'm more of standard.
0: Okay.
1: Let's keep it
0: You're
1: standard.
0: You're a standard man.
1: Not what, you know, because we all know that's what everybody's on the mind is daylight savings and clocks right now. That's why we want our nation's government to be focusing on nothing else, all right?
0: Correct.
1: There's no other issues going on in this country. We got to figure out what's the perfect time. Is it daylight or standard?
0: you know, standard time aligns closer to the sun's natural cycle, Kinger, and the human circadian rhythm. So it's a plus, right?
1: True that. Plus, if we stay with daylight time, I don't really want to be dropping my kids off at 8:30 in the morning and the sun hasn't risen yet.
0: You know, what you going to do? Well, how does this affect the people in Alaska? Does it affect it at all?
1: It all depends on if you're above or below the Arctic Circle.
0: Yeah. Well, Kinger, I'll put you down for standard time.
1: Yes.
0: Experts, including the American Academy of Sleep Medicine and the American Medical Association, all argue that standard time is the healthiest option.
1: Damn right.
0: We love you, Kinger.
1: Yeah. You guys have a good day and try not breathing that Canadian wildfire.
2: Yeah, well, it just means that I'm going to start getting headaches.
0: Those Canadians. Kinger, much love, brother.
1: Adios, muchachos.
0: See you on Twitch. Yeah, I was going to save that for later. Yeah, sure. I mean, debate away. Standard time, healthiest option. The abrupt shift to daylight savings time has been linked to short-term spikes in heart attacks, strokes, and fatal car accidents.
2: Oh.
0: Line two, good morning.
3: Kinger, thank you for telling us about the time. I really appreciate it. Good morning.
0: Good morning. It's 6:20, by the way.
3: 6:20 in the a.m. Good buddy. Well, a couple things. First of all, before I get to what I promised yesterday that I'd release my top 10 quarterbacks today, I'm going to give a shout-out to the Fall River High School trap shooting team, national champions in trap shooting.
0: Really?
3: National champions. Dodgeville finished fifth in the nation. Over the weekend.
0: Trap shooting.
2: Was that you who posted that on the Twitch chat yesterday?
3: I did. I saw a message on air, though.
2: No, I was just trying to remember who did it.
0: Why didn't you want to say it on air?
2: Yeah, why didn't you let us know on air yesterday?
3: I forgot. I just slipped my mind.
2: Something that important? You win a national championship for the state of Wisconsin, and you say, meh.
0: Wow, yeah. Fall River High School trap shooting took home the USA High School Clay Target League National Championship. Wow.
3: Hell yeah.
0: Why all these damn pop-up ads get out of my
2: That's not a site you want to be on.
0: What's on channel 3000?
2: Okay.
0: Where's Samantha Burrito? She's 3000.
3: Their website does have a tremendous amount of ads all the time, though. It's really weird. And sometimes you click on a video and all of a sudden it'll go to like three different screens. I'm like, what is going on?
2: You just got a virus, Mike.
0: It doesn't even let me have the option to click out of it. It's just covering half the article. I can't even click out of it.
2: Scroll through it.
0: And it's beautiful. Appleton, Wisconsin's Mile of Music, July 30th to August 2nd. I love it.
2: Oh.
0: It won't let me click.
2: Is that G-Dub on your screen then?
0: I want to read about Dodgeville. Dodgeville? But I won't.
2: He lets us know about it. Mile of Music.
0: I love Mile of Music. I would like, though, to read the article. Let me click off it. All right, Channel 3000, you're done. Hey, Mike.
3: Finished, yeah.
0: Is that right. Liz? What the hell's going on back there?
2: Sounds like a
3: nothing. What did you say?
2: Sounds
3: now?
2: Like a weather radio.
0: Nothing. I'm about to go to break here in a second if we don't start talking about something.
3: All right. Top 10 quarterbacks. The 1 through 8 are in no particular order. Okay.
2: That's not a top ten.
0: How's it? Do you have a top 10 list but in no particular order?
2: Come back when you have it in order.
3: I didn't have time to put them in order.
0: Okay,
3: but
0: that's not a top 10 list.
2: Put it in order and then.
0: That's just a group of people.
3: Here we go. Top 10. I'll do it right now. Matthew Stafford.
0: At 10?
3: Patrick Mahomes. No. 1 through 10. I'm going 1 through 10.
0: Oh, okay.
3: Matt Stafford. Patrick Mahomes. Okay. Josh Allen. Joe Burrow. Lamar Jackson.
0: Yep.
3: Drake May. Justin Herbert. Trevor Lawrence. And then these may be, I may be skewed on these ones. I got to go number 9, the GOAT, which everybody's going to disagree with. I got to say Aaron Rodgers just for nostalgic purposes.
0: Okay.
3: He's still amazing.
0: Okay.
3: And then a tie for 10th, Jordan Love and Caleb Williams.
0: Wow. Boom. So Jordan Love, I guess, making the list because of a tie with Caleb Williams.
2: Or is Caleb Williams making the list? due to a tie with Jordan Love.
0: Well, thank you for putting those in order, because if you just gave us a no particular order, that's not a list. That's just a group of individuals.
4: They just came right off the old top of the old noggin right there and there.
0: Good job. Good job, Mike. Well done. Second. Well done, brother.
3: My second.
0: Hey.
4: All right, well.
0: Thank you.
4: Yeah.
0: And before I let you go, daylight savings time or standard time? Which do you prefer?
4: Daylight savings time.
0: All right, we're one on one. Mike, we love you, buddy.
4: All right, peace.
0: That's it. All right, we got one for daylight, we got one for standard.
2: Here. Top two people on over the line from 6 a.m. to 8 a.m. in no order whatsoever. RJ and Evo.
0: I like that. Phone calls, hang on. That last segment, I guess the first segment, made me need to reevaluate things and come right back.

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0: 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It's a fairly simple thing. 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

0: in the doldrums, baby, and that's all right. I'm trying to think of this. After looking at this Packers post, them comparing millennials to Gen Z, Jordan Love, Gen Z, Brett Favre, millennial. You can put Aaron Rodgers there, too. They got Reggie White for millennials. Gen Z's Micah Parsons. Millennials have Donald Driver. You could put anyone there as well. Gen Z, they have Christian Watson. In the last 30 years, inspired by this Packers post, what has gotten better? It doesn't have to be just sports. What has gotten better? So I saw this post and I felt sorry for Gen Z. Like, man, sorry. You guys missed out. 608-321-1670. Line one, good morning.
1: Kyrie Kumate.
2: Kyrie Kumate, I've got breaking news from I-90, conspiracy theory.
0: Please, Eric, yes.
3: Hold on, which is it?
2: I sent you a post this morning about Taco Bell and your text messages. I'm sorry. Sorry, folks.
0: You sent it in 608-321-1670 or my personal line?
2: No, your personal line. I don't go through the regular public line.
0: Yeah, you go.
2: I got a private.
0: You
2: access.
0: Go through the bad the OTL phone.
2: I'm like Goodfellas. I come down.
0: Let's see here.
2: I'm like Goodfellas. I come through the kitchen and I get a chair right up front.
0: Well, Eric, this
3: do you have the nice following shot to go with it?
2: Yeah, awesome. I do. I get right to the front of
0: Eric,
2: line.
0: I was saving the story for Scott, but I'm going to do it right now, too, because we can do it throughout the whole show. This is very concerning. Right. I posted about this on Facebook and on Twitter as well. I have to text myself the video, I can't play it right now, but here's the gist of it. Health officials are reportedly investigating whether Taco Bell restaurants played a role and one of the largest U.S. outbreaks of an illness that causes intense diarrhea. Is that the explosive? Now, I said this, and quote tweeted this, and put it on Facebook as well, saying you're going to have to be more specific here. Because I'm pretty sure you've been guilty since your doors first opened.
2: That's the point.
0: Yes.
2: That's the point.
0: Yes.
2: And they don't have to be more specific. Because this explosive diarrhea could be caused, the spread of it could be caused by maybe some employees were let go that tracked explosive diarrhea, right? Some federal government employees that tracked explosive diarrhea and put a halt to it could have got let go sometime last spring, right? But now the government is going, well, we think Taco Bell has something to do with it. And everybody's going to believe that, right? I mean, right?
0: Yeah.
2: Who's going to doubt it? They've been known. They've been known for years for explosive diarrhea. Think of what it's doing to Taco Bell.
0: That's what I'm saying. Like, when they opened their doors, they already were guilty of explosive diarrhea.
2: Right.
0: What's any different today than it was years ago?
3: Nothing.
2: Right. So it's totally believable, right? Totally believable.
0: Yeah,
2: I'm going to have a guest on my show later. He's an employee. His name is Jeff, and he used to track explosive diarrhea, you know, for the government.
0: Yeah.
2: And he's going to say, he's going to make it all clear what's happening here. Not Taco Bell, all right? I just want to put it out there. How stupid do you think we are, right? Like, we don't know Taco Bell. It's been happening for years, all right?
0: For decades.
2: And the whole premise of Taco Bell was, if you watch the History Channel and the food that built America, you would find out that the guy who started Taco Bell realized he was sitting in his taco shop late at night, going under, bankrupt. It's over. And some drunk guy knocked on the door and said, hey, we're hungry. And he realized that drunk people love tacos.
0: Hey, we're hungry.
3: Hey, man. We're kind of hungry.
2: And that's how he built his fortune.
0: Yep.
2: Selling explosive diarrhea tacos
0: to drunk guys. Yep.
3: Fourth meal explosive diarrhea.
2: You know, fourth breakfast, you know. That's what it was. That's if Country Kitchen wasn't open, right? You went there.
3: Are there any of those left?
0: I think there's one in Dodgeville.
2: No country kitchens. They're all family restaurants now.
3: Oh.
2: Have you noticed that?
3: Huh.
2: They are. Just drive past an old country kitchen. It's a family restaurant.
3: Okay.
0: Okay. Like there's one in Dodgeville where I'm from, but yeah. they churched it up a little bit. Now it's called Cafe by Country Kitchen.
3: That sounds horrible.
2: Oh.
0: Why?
2: Oh.
0: It sounds better.
2: Oh.
3: Does it?
0: Cafe by Country Kitchen. How's that sound horrible?
3: I want to go to a cafe. I want to go to a kitchen.
0: Yeah. Cafe by Country Kitchen.
2: I know a number of these family restaurants that are old country kitchens, and it can be a little nostalgic for us boomers, and I'm not a boomer, I'm a Gen X. I'm mingling, though. I always get the millennials and the Gen Zs mixed. You guys are intermingled, Gen Zs.
0: No.
2: I don't know who's who.
3: I'm a millennial.
2: I don't know who's who.
0: Well, we're millennials. Grant's a Gen Zer.
2: All right. Which my kids, my kids I-90, are mini I-90s are Gen Zers.
0: No.
2: All right.
0: How old are the mini I-90s? In their late 30s?
2: Early? They're in their... No. They're in their 20s.
0: Oh.
2: They're Paul Grant's age, I think. Yeah.
3: They're Gen Z.
0: Or
3: the youngest millennials.
0: Gen Z includes people born 97 to 2012.
2: Okay. Yeah, that's them.
0: Okay.
3: That's them. We got it.
2: So, you know, daylight savings time, right? That's another one, right? Who benefits from that? I'll tell you who benefits from that. Kingsford Charcoal, because people will grill out more. That's who benefits from that. That's the only people who benefit.
0: My diet's just now shifted to just meat.
3: I can't wait for those meat, 8 a.m.
0: only meat.
3: 30 a.m. sunrises in the winter.
0: Oh, yeah.
2: Yeah, you can't eat a raw vegetable now, right? Because you get explosive diarrhea.
3: Got to cook it all.
2: I rolled the dice last night again. I had some lettuce, but it was out of a package I've already eaten out of, so I was feeling pretty good.
0: All right, that's good.
2: So I was like, hey, I gotta get it.
3: You're fine.
0: And Eric, I'm doing a poll today. We're at one each.
2: Yeah.
0: Are you standard time or daylight savings time?
2: Well, if we have a minute, I'd like to talk about this daylight savings time business.
3: Yeah,
2: you know,
0: there's
3: we got.
2: I'd like to announce. Eric on I-90 Enterprises is offering a new savings account, and it's going to be a daylight savings account. That means that any daylight you save, if you want to deposit that in an Eric I-90 savings account, I will pay you a little bit of daylight savings time back.
3: Oh.
2: All right? You'll gain interest on your daylight savings.
3: This sounds like Winnie from Popeye.
2: Right? Now, you ask, what's the benefit for Eric on I-90?
3: Yeah,
2: I get to take your daylight and shed light on these subjects on the over-the-line show. So I take that light, I shed light on conspiracy theories. And then for a small service fee, there's this $100 service fee for a deposit. And it's going to work out great. You're going to have a lot of
3: daylight. Daylight gain interest when it's in a daylight savings account?
2: Yes, you will gain interest.
3: Okay.
2: You will be able to withdraw, and the way you get paid back is with Bigfoot money. That means that we've heard about it, but we've never seen it. All right? And you're going to get a Bigfoot dollar, and you're going to be able to take that just about anywhere and get absolutely nothing for it. Daylight savings is really...
3: All right.
2: Daylight savings is really... It's really for the Gen Zers or the millennials that are going to be unable to save for retirement. They're going to have plenty of daylight if they manage it well. So, there you go. That's the end of that.
3: And that's
0: Eric, I want whatever coffee you were drinking this morning. We love you, buddy.
2: I hope everybody has a great night on it. We've informed, anyway.
0: That's hard deck, Eric.
2: Don't buy
0: what very informed.
2: Hard deck it. I've kept that long enough.
0: Thank you, Eric. I didn't know if I should put it on for standard or daylight savings. So,
3: well, we have a daylight savings bank account to go to now. So,
0: bring us home. Caller.
1: Bumblebee Tuna.
3: Bumblebee Tuna.
0: AC. Hey, brother. What's going on?
1: Morning, fellas. 4 days in a row.
0: Oh.
1: No, my man.
0: Hey, see, your phone just cut out. Your phone just cut out real hard, AC. I bet you said 4 days and then
3: nothing.
1: Sorry, 4 days in a row of calling you. Going back to Friday.
0: I love it.
1: New record.
0: I love it. Yeah. I love it.
1: Hey, real quick with this Packers thing, comparing players and all that. I think it's a little difficult to compare guys that played a full career to these guys that have only played 2 or 3 years so far. It's kind of a hard comparison for me, but it's a neat topic, though, because I agree, man. There's nobody to root for. You know, I used to get attached to the Packers roster. You knew every starter. You knew half the backups. And year to year, I just don't have that attachment anymore. Hopefully that'll turn around here. But I'm just pulling into work. But with the daylight savings bullcrap, I want to go military time. I want it to be 0-100. There's no AM. There's no PM. And wherever you live, I don't give a crap. It's 0-100. And if you want to adjust your schedule based on cloudiness or, you know, if the sun's out, that's fine. Because I work with these guys from India, and they're great guys. But we have to adjust our schedule and vice versa. But every morning on Tuesdays, I call them at 7 o'clock on a Teams call, and I never know what to say because they always say, "Good morning, sir." And I always go, "Hey, how the hell are you, man?" It's driving me crazy. I just wanted to say, "How's it going?" No more good morning, good night, any of that crap.
0: Yeah.
1: Just good, hey, good old-fashioned military.
0: Happy 0200 hours to you.
1: Right on. Yeah, yeah. What time you want to eat lunch? 0-100.
0: 1100 hours, please. Thank you.
1: There you go.
0: Yeah.
1: All right. Pulling into work. Got a 7 o'clock meeting. I might double dip.
0: I'll put you down for military time then. All right, see you, AC. See you, brother.
1: All right. Thanks, guys. Have a good day.
3: You too. Military time.
0: Military time. All right, there's one vote for military time. What the hell just happened in that segment?
3: Not a clue. But I'm here for it.
0: Scott was on hold for like half an hour and he dipped on us.
3: That sounds like a your problem.
0: That's a Scott problem. We'll come right back.

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11: All right, this has been a wild show so far. We're only three. This is being the third segment. But yes, Jared and DeForest. Good morning, brother. He texted in. Jared, I feel you on this one. Jared said, am I the only one who didn't know which is standard and which is savings for time and the reasons behind it? I'm a fan of just picking one and keeping it forever. I never really paid too much attention either, Jared. And then Tim Not Tom in Madison says, if this is a legit topic this morning, I want the most light in the afternoon and evening. I don't want to work all day and come home when it's dark. That's BS. And F those kids. Let them go to school in the dark. Kids suck anyways.
16: Oh,
11: Tim, Not Tom in Madison. I also agree with that. I rode the bus when I was going to school. I was out in the country. I was the first one on the bus. Hell no matter if it was daylight savings or standard, it didn't matter. It was always dark.
16: Did not matter.
11: It was always dark when I got on the, like, yes, F those kids. I honestly don't even know or care either way. But we are taking polls. You want standard or daylight? And I guess we have one for military time. Hey, Greg Gard.
16: Oh, yeah. What about him?
11: We got some comments from Gardo coming up. The Badgers used to recruit kids.
16: Correct.
11: Now we recruit pros in other countries.
16: Nothing wrong with that.
11: We have a 25-year-old Owen Fox. Actually, what is he, 24? Owen Fox, 23. Owen Foxwell. I have a good audio from him, too. Badgers once recruited kids. Now they recruit professionals overseas. Said, hey, I know you're a pro, but come to college.
16: Come on over here.
11: You'll make more money.
16: What do you want to do?
11: 608-321-1670. Line one, good morning.
17: Good morning, guys. How are you?
11: Scott, I'm so glad you've called in. I'm on cloud nine.
16: Fantastic.
11: Scott, I have a question for you, Scott.
17: Yeah.
11: Okay, I saw this yesterday. And I was like, we need more information. We need to know more. And Scott, I consider you are one of our resident experts on Taco Bell. Not only did you once work there, but you also go there a lot. Here's the headline. Health officials are reportedly investigating whether Taco Bell restaurants played a role in one of the largest U.S. outbreaks of an illness that causes intense explosive diarrhea. Scott, my question for you is, while you were working there, and even now, as you still go there, hasn't that always been the case at Taco Bell? Intense explosive diarrhea? What'd you say?
17: That's true.
11: Okay.
16: Yeah.
17: But there's something that they're not talking about.
16: Oh.
11: What? Well, tell us. That's why you're our expert here, Scott. Tell us more.
17: What are people putting on the taco besides the taco?
16: Oh.
17: In other words,
11: are you aware of what's going on right now at Taco Bell, Scott? Besides explosive, intense diarrhea?
17: But what I'm saying is this, is what are they putting on it to cause the diarrhea?
16: Oh.
11: I think it's a parasite.
16: Didn't think of that, did you?
11: Have you heard of the parasite, Scott?
17: For example, is everything in Taco Bell doesn't come other than from the factory, okay?
11: The cilantro factory? The lettuce factory?
17: No. Everything is prepackaged.
16: Prepackaged.
11: Well, then what do you do with the cilantro and the lettuce? What happens there? Does that come out of the factory?
17: The lettuce is prepackaged, and then they put it in pans.
11: Put it in pants?
16: Pants.
17: P-A-N-S.
11: Oh, pans. Are you saying Pam or Pans?
17: P-A-N-S.
11: Okay.
17: Okay, they put in prep pans. And the only thing that they make there are the chalupas
11: The chalupa.
17: And the,
11: yeah, the chalupa.
17: And the cinnamon twist. Yeah. But
11: I think you've not heard of what's happening right now with the parasite that's now.
17: No, no, I did, but here's the question. Is it what the company made for the parasite?
11: You're telling me that the Taco Bell's overlords made this parasite? It's a bioweapon?
16: Sounds like it.
17: It could be.
11: Scott, you just blew my mind.
16: Didn't see that.
17: It wouldn't take much, right?
11: It's true, Scott.
16: You did not see that coming.
11: That's true.
17: Wow. So, but my point is everything in Taco Bell is prepackaged, so it comes from the factory. It's all uniform. Every store, like with the sour cream, it comes in a cardboard container, and then they put it in. So everything is a uniform.
11: Scott, here's my homework assignment for you. And you have to think deep. There's many layers to this onion here. Why would Taco Bell want to create and put out a bioweapon of a parasitic explosive diarrhea ass crater?
17: I'm going to give
11: why?
17: You two.
11: But why?
17: I'm going to give you two words. They didn't.
11: Big underwear.
16: They did.
11: They want to sell more underwear. They did. Oh, they did it.
16: They didn't do it.
17: They didn't. Okay.
16: They're the
17: fancy. Let me ask you a question. If you go order a very basic burger, say at Culver's, and you get every spicy thing imaginable, including things that make you sick, are you going to get sick?
11: Scott, I don't think you realize what's happening with this parasite that's been released upon us. It's a bioweapon. I don't know. We have to figure this out. Scott, we're running out of time. I don't mean to do this to you, but I would love to continue the subtle nuances of explosive diarrhea and Taco Bell with you. But music trivia.
16: Hit us with that trivia.
17: Pump of the Jam.
11: Technotronic.
17: Yeah, Bernie for you.
11: Blue Oyster Cult. Your ass after Taco Bell.
17: Moon Shadow.
11: Cat Stevens.
17: Yep, Beating the Odds.
11: Going to Taco Bell right now and not crapping yourself.
17: There you go.
16: Molly Hatchet?
17: Molly Hatchet, yep. Take On Me. And let's see if you can say that. Yep. The Kid Is Hot Tonight.
11: Loverboy.
17: We Belong.
11: Benatar?
16: Yep.
17: Hot for Teachers.
11: Van Halen. Teachers, Van Halen.
17: Yeah. Bloody Well Right.
16: Super Tramp?
17: Yep. Sir Duke.
11: No, Stevie Wonder.
17: Yeah, love you guys. Have a great day.
11: You too, Scott. Thank you. I don't think Scott is aware of what's happening with the. He keeps reverting to if you eat too much of one thing, you're going to blow it out your ass.
16: Yeah.
11: I don't think he realizes what's happening. Michigan is ground zero for this parasite, by the way.
16: Yeah.
11: All right, we'll get to something coming up soon.

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0: Oh, man. What a time to be alive.
1: I miss sports so badly.
0: I kind of like these. I like these weirdo, wild, one-off shows.
1: Oh, no, you like them, but like...
0: They're fun.
1: Yeah, I miss sports.
0: I miss football. But we'll get it soon enough.
1: You remember football?
0: We'll get it soon enough. Don't you worry. I got some Gardo coming up here. Gardo's talking to the media. We'll get to Greg Gard. We love Greg Gard. Friend of the show.
1: Does he talk about shepherds?
0: He talks about the shepherd, Sean Eichhorst. Pride of Southwest Wisconsin, Greg Gard, Sean Eichhorst. We'll do that coming up. And if you want to get your standard time or daylight savings time, feel free. Or your thoughts on explosive, parasitic explosive diarrhea caused by Taco Bell. Come right back.

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1: Well, the Brewers are enjoying the All-Star break after playing 27 games in 27 days. They hit the All-Star break with their most wins ever at 59 and only five-game lead in the NL Central over the Cubs. Last night was the All-Star game. William Contreras was the only Brewer who saw some action. The crew, they'll return from the break on Friday when they welcome in the Marlins to American Family Field. Turning to the Bucks, they're 0-3 in Summer League out in Las Vegas, though the losses are piling up. So are the stats for first-round pick Braden Berries. He's averaging 22.3 points per game, and the Arizona guard was asked to describe his offensive approach.
2: When I play, I just try to be aggressive. You know, if I feel like when I'm aggressive, that's when I'm at my best. Put pressure on the rim, you know, and when we get to the regular games, the NBA, like, you get six fouls, you know, get people fouled out and stuff, try to get in the bonus, and get other people around me involved.
1: Summer League continues for the Bucks today as they'll face off against the Hornets.
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1: We're getting closer to the start of Packers training camp. Rookies due to report on July 27th with veterans on the 28th. Then the first practice will be on the 29th. It's the first of 13 practices open to the public, including the annual family night on August 7th held inside Lambeau Field. And less than 2 weeks away from Coach Luke Fickell and several Badgers going to Chicago for Big Ten Media Days. For the Wisconsin Sports Zone Network, I'm Ebo.
0: Play it safe? Nah.
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0: Yes, sir. All-Star game last night. Did you watch it? If so, how was it and why? Did you have nothing else going on in your life? Trying to beat the heat? Or are you just a lover of so much of baseball? I didn't really watch. Watched the World Cup. That was earlier. That was started at 2 o'clock. Spain beats France. I'm going to watch World Cup again today. England taking on Argentina. Harry Kane versus Lionel Messi. Was that? Other than that, for sports, we had a little Greg Gard action yesterday.
1: Oh, yeah.
0: Gardo was talking to the media, talking about the state of Wisconsin basketball. There was a potential Carrington might try to make his way back to the team, RJ. I don't know if you saw that.
1: Yeah, I did see that.
0: Yeah. He's got to jump through a bunch of legality hoops.
1: Yeah, well, we know how that's going with Wisconsin players.
0: Let's see here. Greg Gard. Let's see here. On the complex eligibility situation, if you will. Greg Gard was talking about the complex eligibility situation. Let's see here. It's not like Braden Carrington could say just, I'm back, and he's on the roster. I'm back. A desire to seek an additional season of eligibility is just the start of a complicated process with a lot of unknowns. So you could potentially see Braden Carrington back. How about that? But Gardo, first talking about Sean Eichhorst, the new athletic director. And, of course, Gard has his back. Gard's from Cobb, Wisconsin. You know where that is. That's southwest Wisconsin. Sean Eichhorst is from Lone Rock, Wisconsin. Oh, you know where that is? That's southwest Wisconsin. That's about a half-hour drive. Cobb not too far from Dodgeville. Lone Rock, a little closer, obviously, to, you know, Spring Green. Not too far from Mazomanie. Arena. Ugh.
1: Oh, what's wrong with Arena? My family's from Arena.
0: They are?
1: Yeah.
0: I'm glad they made it out then, RJ.
1: Well, no. I mean, there's...
0: They're not there anymore, are they?
1: There's a good portion of them still there.
0: Really?
1: Yeah, they run a farm.
0: I was crapping on Arena the other day.
1: Wow. Good thing I wasn't here.
0: I said the best thing one can do in Arena is leave. Wow. But also, shout out to our farmers. And RJ, the Brockman side or the...
1: Yes, okay. But...
0: We love the Brockman.
1: Through marriage, so it's my paternal grandma... family.
0: Oh, well, shout out to them. Props to them, RJ. The only reason I don't like Arena is I ran shop and beer pong one time. Didn't really know anyone there. My wife brought me there for a party.
1: Oh, yeah.
0: She's from Spring Green.
1: Yeah.
0: And these, what I assume to be, what's the words I'm looking for? I think they like to dabble in prescription medication.
1: Oh,
0: that okay. Was not prescribed to them.
1: Yeah, I got you.
0: I didn't realize it at first because they then started lashing. They could have used some Xanax. But I think they're on some other things.
1: Yeah, okay.
0: I ran shop in a beer pong on them. I went to go shake their hand and said they slapped the beer cup out of my hand.
1: Oh.
0: And threatened to, and I quote, kick my ass.
1: How'd that go?
0: Well, I said, how about a rematch? I beat them again. Then it went even worse.
1: Obviously.
0: Then they slapped the beer out of my other hand and said, now we're really going to kick your ass. So I just left.
1: You're like, hey, you know what?
0: I had no boys to back me up. It was one verse about six?
1: Six?
0: Pillheads.
1: Pillheads, yeah.
0: Who were not on any Xanax.
1: Yeah, it doesn't sound like
0: that would have calmed them down.
1: Were they on some Oxy?
0: Whatever they were on one.
1: Yeah.
0: That was my only experience
1: well,
0: in Arena.
1: You won.
0: Yeah, that was my only experience in Arena besides okay. Driving through it.
1: Yeah. I gotcha.
0: Anyways, Southwest Wisconsin, Greg Gard was talking about Sean Eichhorst.
1: Yeah.
0: Lone Rock. I've had good experiences in Lone Rock. The Woods Bar and Grill, for example. Great burger.
1: Yeah.
0: Ice cold Miller High Life. It was great. Greg Gard was talking about Sean Eichhorst.
2: I thought just in knowing candidates and monitoring that from the sideline, it was a home run hire.
0: A home run hire, RJ. I
2: thought it was exactly who we needed at this point in time.
0: Exactly who we needed at this point in time.
1: We don't even have a baseball team.
2: Experience he has, places he's been, what he's been exposed to, what he's seen, what he's had success with, and the fact that he's been here. I think that still is such a huge player, such an advantage having been here. And I thought all along he'd be 10 miles down the road before anybody else could here go. And here he is. He's been at donor events for us. He's been here at practice.
0: This RJ? I was trying to hear through the basketball dribbling.
1: Yeah, that's all. I wasn't questioning anything. There's a couple of times where he got drowned out. Wish somebody would have just been like, "Hey!"
0: Well, in the audio,
1: knock it off.
0: The audio, Zach Halpern, our sports director, said, he says, "Audio isn't great, but I know it's a slow week, so here you go."
2: He's met with a ton of people. He's just attacked it full steam ahead, which has been a breath of fresh air, and immediately from day one, put wind in our sails.
0: Here's what I'm wondering about the reporter.
1: Did you ever know that you're my hero?
0: Zach Heilprin is going to join us later today around 8:20, I think.
1: Oh, yeah.
0: What happened to the reporter with the microphone? Anyone? You know what would alleviate this background noise?
2: I couldn't be more excited and more happy.
0: A directional mic. This reporters once, first they started out with a pen and a pencil and paper, right?
1: Yeah.
0: Then they go back, they'd be on the typewriter. They'd have to transcribe what they wrote for their notes.
1: Yep.
0: Then eventually there was a microphone, and they would put it in front of their face, the guy they wanted to interview or hear a press conference from, and then they would get audio. Then you could play it.

0: head coach. Everybody's through the roof on having him here. And Badger Nation should be too, because he's freaking good.
1: He's freaking good. He's freaking good, man.
0: And being from Wisconsin, having been here before, coming with a playbook full of things from other places that have had success. Like I said, I couldn't be happier.
1: Gardo, seal of approval from Greg Gard.
2: Would Greg Gard say he has swag?
1: Gregory Glenn Gard right there. Again, I know for a fact that reporters, you can get an attachment that you hook to your cell phone and that hooks to a mic. And then it records right into your like an app on your phone.
2: Yeah.
1: We have them here at work. What I should do is probably give it to some... should I put on a...
2: Our field reporters?
1: Well, I'm going to talk with Zach about this when he comes in. I'm like, Zach, whatever happened to the art of the reporter with a microphone? Instead, you get just ambient noise of basketball dribbling and shoes squeaking. I appreciate the audio, but I would like, you know, we hold ourselves to a higher standard.
3: Yeah.
1: Then all the reporters have it's the same thing. They all have the same, like.
3: Maybe they're not trying to be.
1: Some are just farther
3: J's
1: away.
3: Anymore.
1: What are you. 608-321-1670.
2: What are we doing here?
1: So Gard says, quote, he's fired up about Sean Eichhorst, and everyone is through the roof with having him here. Badger Nation should be too, because he's, and I quote, freaking good. He's freaking good, man.
3: Hey, man.
1: He's freaking good. That's a.
3: This freaking guy.
1: That's a definite different tone than when people were talking about the Apple man, Chris McIntosh.
2: Did you ever hear anybody talk about him?
1: No.
2: Yeah.
1: I heard people talking not good about him once he left. Remember, Mark Johnson's like,
2: this is our new shepherd.
1: We didn't have a shepherd for our flock.
2: It's a breath of fresh air. That's the second coach to use that.
1: Yeah. 608-321-1670, line one. Good morning.
4: Hey, good morning.
1: Mickey. Good morning. Hello, Mickey.
4: How are you guys?
2: Good. How are you?
1: I'm on cloud nine.
2: Oh, did we get that today?
1: Yeah, Scott did.
2: Oh, I totally missed it.
1: Hey, Mickey.
4: Wait, what did I miss?
1: Nothing.
2: I missed it.
4: I got cloud nine.
1: Oh, Frack. Mm-hmm. That wasn't a Scott cloud nine. That was just where I'm currently at right now, Brock and Mickey. I'm truly on cloud nine.
5: I see.
4: He just woke up. Yeah, we had a late morning because our child kept waking up throughout the night.
1: Hey, you know, what are you going to do?
4: Yeah. You have kids, right? That's what happens.
1: I would maybe, you could get earplugs, like go that route, you know? Noise canceling headphones, or I guess you could attend to the child's needs, which either way, you know, free will.
4: Yeah, you know, we've kind of pushed it. We should have turned her crib into a toddler thing because she's always threatening to climb out, but she's a good kid, so she doesn't because we say, no, don't do that. I think if we just turn her into a toddler bed, lock her room and say, yeah, do whatever, she'll be fine. We should do that. Don't come into our room.
1: I was at Rare Steakhouse for happy hour yesterday, and someone brought their 8-month-old in with them and parked it right next to me. You know what
4: did you poke it?
1: You know what I don't care for is eating oysters, sipping a martini at a nice establishment like Rare Steakhouse, and hearing a 8-month-old cry next to me. It's never that great. You know,
4: those parents should have done what my first experience in Madison was.
1: Leave the kid at home?
4: No, it was, we were the weary traveler. We were the weary traveler. And this lady was nursing her kid and sipping on a beer. I was like, okay, welcome to Wisconsin, I guess.
1: You're awesome. Go. Sounds like a great, okay, hell yeah.
4: Baby's as quiet as church
1: mom. And then I was at another establishment on Sunday, and there was like three different couples that they one had two dogs, another one had a dog, another one had a dog, and all the dogs were just barking at each other the whole time. And I said, you know what would be great if you just, you know, left the dog at home.
4: I love dogs, obsessed with them. I tried to take my dog to places where it's okay, but even then, I'm like, you need spaces where there's no babies, dogs. And

0: the best place to take my dog to is like breweries that are attached to dog parks. Again, it's like watching your kids play while you're drinking.
1: Yeah.
0: That's the space for them to be.
1: Yeah, yeah.
0: Madison has those too, so I don't know why people insist on. Hey, whatever.
1: Anyways.
0: Leave your dog home.
1: Mickey,
0: anyway.
1: Did you watch the All-Star game? Okay.
0: Yes. Yes, I did. But before I get into the All-Star game, I was going to say about selfless ball is important because Norway would have still been in, would have still been playing now if there was selfless ball when you had Sørloth not pass the ball to Haaland when he was wide freaking open.
1: This is the Vikings. Yeah. They would have thrown him off in the water somewhere. Said, you're not welcome here.
0: Teamwork, man. That's what you're.
1: Also, the ball clearly hit the cable that was up in the air, and it fell to England, and then England went and scored. The ball clearly dropped down. Right? Am I wrong?
0: Yeah, we all saw it. They were like, "Oh, the sensor didn't go off."
1: Yeah, but yet the sensor can go off when a Croatian's a follicle of hair can graze it against Portugal. And they say, "Oh, it went off." See? I don't know if you saw that. Okay.
0: This is why I don't watch FIFA, because you're still choosing winners and losers. What's even the point?
1: Yeah. I still watch
0: that. Anyway, All-Star game was, I watched it the entirety on mute, except when they did the Sandlot homage with the fireworks in America. Not the South Park America, but the Ray Charles version. Singing is not. You know, I can sing, but I go off key very quickly.
1: You just got to own it. That's what I do, too. You just own it. You just keep going.
0: Oh, I sang karaoke once, and I chose to sing. Oh, my God. I can't believe I forgot her name. I'll remember it. Just only one of the greatest American singers ever. It was hilarious because, no. She can actually carry a tune. I told you I was sleep deprived.
1: I don't even know what's happening right now. I'm confused myself. There's people attacking me. Okay.
0: All-Star game. All-Star game. It was great. I watched it on mute, like I said, and some really interesting things happened. It was a three-hit shutout. No one got past first base for the National League. In the entire game, there were 27 strikeouts, and half of the best National League pitchers didn't even pitch. Jacob Mizrowski didn't pitch.
1: Yep.
0: Who else? Tarik Skubal didn't pitch. Yep. Otani didn't pitch. Yamamoto didn't pitch. Keynes didn't pitch. Chris Sale did not pitch. Zach Wheeler did not pitch. And they still had 12 strikeouts for the National League. There were 15 strikeouts for the American League. So it was a pitching duel, you know? I like that kind of thing. It was fun.
1: Yeah.
0: So out of 11 pitchers for the American League, 10 had strikeouts. And in the entire game, there was only one extra base hit.
1: I miss Roy Darabont baseball.
0: So, yeah, you know, but I saw that Smoltz was doing the announcing, and I decided to watch it on mute.
1: Yeah.
0: Best decision.
1: Yeah.
0: I enjoyed it.
1: Well, good.
0: I watch it because I love baseball, you know?
1: Yeah, that's
0: what
1: it's there for.
0: I know it doesn't mean anything. Yeah.
1: Yeah, that's what it's there for.
0: Yeah. It's entertainment. There's nothing else interesting going on right now, so I'll watch it.
1: Yeah. The only thing... before I let you go, Mickey, are you pro daylight savings time or pro standard time? And we're taking a poll today.
0: Which one gives me more sunlight during the day? Daylight savings? Like, I don't know which one's which. Whichever gives me better sleep. Are we in daylight savings time right now?
1: They say standard time is the healthier option. It's more natural with the human sleep.
2: Body clock.
1: Body clock and your rhythm and everything. So.
2: Circadian rhythm.
0: I just pick a time, man. I'm set to whatever this time is. Don't change it.
1: Whatever time we're on right now, just go with that because my body's used to it.
0: You know, I guess this is where my perception of time is messed up right now because it's so dark out here because I think Canadian wildfire smokes are down.
1: That's hammering down again. Hey, what time is it in from where you're from, by the way?
0: 8:19 a.m.
1: What?
0: I'm in Massachusetts.
1: Oh, damn it. Never going to get you. That's right. Mickey, you're at anything else? Your treasure treat? Anything?
0: No, treasure treat.
1: Hey,
0: all that fun stuff.
1: And you got Cloud 9 treatment. Mickey, we love you. We love you too, Brock. And Pipsqueak. Pipsqueak, go to bed early. See you guys.
0: Bye.
1: Line 2, good morning. Yellow.
2: Good morning, fellas. It's anti-ice cream drink Patrick from Oshkosh.
1: What's up, Patrick? What's going on, man?
2: So I got a couple of things. One, Greg Gard's interview. I mean, what's in the background? Is he in the second version of the movie Hoosiers? That's what it sounded like. I mean, he sounded like he was in a bandbox, for crying out loud.
1: Patrick, this would have been alleviated if the reporters just had a microphone. There's directional mics. You can get it where the sound pattern, it picks up what is closest to it. They have different mics for different reasons.
2: What does the guy have? A notepad next to his microphone, for crying out loud?
1: These reporters.
2: In any other year with not a World Cup, today being the worst day in sports because nothing is going on.
1: Yeah.
2: So I got a question for you guys. Mm-hmm. If you were forced to watch one of these three events, which one would you do and why?
1: Okay.
2: Number one, a spring training game. Number two, a G League game. Mm-hmm. Or number three, a WNBA game.
3: Spring training. It's still baseball. It's cheap.
2: But it's 5 hours.
3: I'll take it.
1: I'll even rank them for you. Spring training, G League, WNBA.
3: I'll go watch a simulated game on a field in the back at a spring training site.
2: Okay, I can kind of agree with you. And also, I was just thinking, too, with Mickey's story about the lady having a beer and nursing at the same time. Would that person be considered a two-fisted slapper then?
1: I think that's Mother of the Year, actually.
2: I gotta get going, guys. You guys have a good day.
1: Line 3, good morning.
4: Good morning, Thomas from Lacrosse.
1: Thomas, what do we owe the pleasure?
4: So I heard coming into the top of the 7 hour, there was this talk about Taco Bell. I do want to start here real fast, and then I promise we're gonna get right into some sports and stuff. All right. What was this about?
1: The explosive diarrhea that is being crippling the nation. Being linked to Taco Bell.
4: You mean this guy?
3: Is that the Undertaker?
4: Okay, so just for the heck of it, I will give you my go-to Taco Bell order.
1: Yeah,
4: so,
1: please, let's hear it.
4: And then I promise we're going to get into sports.
1: Oh, yeah,
4: so
1: whatever.
4: Real quickly, though.
1: Oh, good.
4: Nacho fries. Some medium or large nacho fries, and then three Doritos Locos. Premium ones with all the extra toppings. I usually go for extra meat in there, because
1: protein maxing.
4: Because what?
1: You're protein maxing.
3: Getting the protein in there.
4: Of course, even Doritos Locos, but I don't have it often, but usually one of my sisters will be like, hey, Taco Bell run. Oh, and then
3: sisters.
4: Yeah. And also,
1: are you the youngest, the oldest, the middle? What's the family
4: story? I am the oldest.
1: Really?
4: Wow. So it is kind of nice. Yeah. There's a little, the more you know for today.
1: Yeah, I never knew that. There you go.
4: And also goose eggs. We are not woefully late for break. You can quietly zip.
1: Kind of. Yeah, tell Goose Eggs, tell him to go F himself.
4: I don't want to go that far. This is FCC, right? I want to be respectful.
1: Well, you can say, hey, Goose Eggs, go pound sand, you
3: sand.
1: Call him low IQ.
4: Nonetheless, I digress. So the All-Star game, did y'all watch yesterday? Because I personally, I watched with my good friend Rob from Stoddard. We thoroughly enjoyed it.
3: I did not.
1: Oh, that's the guy that talked smack to me on Twitter a long time ago. Yeah.
3: Oh, yeah, he did.
1: Yeah.
4: I haven't asked him about
1: you in a minute.
4: Say again?
1: What? I said I muted him a long time ago. It's one of the best things I've ever done on Twitter.
4: Yeah, but we watched together. I love the in-game interviews. I'm not going to lie.
1: Good.
4: I hope you never
1: lie to us.
4: Yeah. What else? Did you guys see the very long and extended pregame?
1: Nope.
4: You didn't.
1: I'm pretty sure
4: that they had like a fake American flag in there because they took an aerial shot. And somehow it looked like one of those. You remember, like back in elementary school, I do. When you would make like those, what do you call it? American like flags out of like cardboard paper. It almost looks like that. Goose eggs, please shut up.
1: Hell yeah, tell them. Tell them to shut up.
4: Won't relate.
1: Yeah, you tell Goose eggs to shut up on the Twitch chat. You tell them.
4: Yes.
1: Tell them.
4: Goose eggs, please. I do not need to see 10 messages on that.
1: Yeah. Call him an idiot.
3: I only see one.
4: And I know Rob doesn't like you too, Goose Eggs.
3: Oh.
1: Tell him he's scum.
3: Oh, they're coming. Good. I'm behind.
4: All right, anyway.
1: Tell him he couldn't hold your jock, Thomas.
4: Where were we? So if you remember back in elementary school when you made like those cardboard like American flags or whatever, it looked like that, which was kind of pathetic. So we kind of, me and him, we kind of laughed at that and at Mr. Manfred for that pathetic job.
1: Yeah.
4: And then the red coats too.
3: The English?
4: Evo, you missed a lot. So you seriously?
1: I don't think I did. I was my mom was celebrating her birthday. I was having martinis. I was having oysters. I had a beautiful halibut.
3: Just for that.
4: Nice. Wait, you had the steak. You had the steak. How was the steak yesterday?
1: I said I had the beautiful halibut. It was amazing.
4: No, hey, whoa. You told me you were going to have a steak. Remember, it was Cow Appreciation Day today, and I do have national.
1: Well, I did have some filet. I did have a nice filet as well, but I also had halibut.
4: Oh, okay. But how was the filet, though?
1: Great. I also had ground beef yesterday.
4: Oh, yes. Let's go. And speaking of Cow Appreciation Day, that transitions right nicely into the queue of today's national days. We have National Hot Dog Day, folks. Nice. Let's go.
1: All right, cool. Well, all right, Thomas.
4: National Gummy Worm Day.
1: Well, you go suck on some tube meat, all right?
3: And gummy worms.
4: What?
3: Tube meat.
1: It's National Hot Dog Day, right? I said go suck on some tube meat.
3: You never heard that?
4: I'm 23, and respectfully, I've never heard that in my entire life.
3: Oh, no. Yeah. Tube meat, tube steaks, whatever you want to call them.
1: Go put some hot tube dogs. Meat.
4: No, I'm not, but I'm going to have a nice, good old hot dog or I heard Goose Eggs sucking on tube meat, too.
1: All right, we got to hit a break. We are late for a break.
4: You really got to hit a break. All right, really quick. ESPYs tonight. Any surprises?
1: No, ESPYs. I have not watched ESPYs since Brett Favre did that funny clap when what was Bruce Jenner was up there.
3: Caitlyn Jenner.
4: Fair enough. Hey, everybody, have a wonderful Wednesday.
1: Even Goose Eggs?
4: And
3: even Goose Eggs.
4: We'll talk again soon, all right?
1: All right, bro. Hey, see you later.
3: Goose Eggs.
1: There's something in the air today. What's happening today? Is it me?
3: I mean, there is nothing going on.
1: Every segment has been like...
3: I don't know what to tell you. I wish I could. I don't. Do not know what to tell you.
1: I don't even know how to explain what happens every segment besides truly madness. I gotta hit a break. I love it, though.

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8: Good morning. Getting more crowded now, but so far so good on the interstates and Beltline, but pockets of congestion are starting up. Brake lights on outbound John Nolan at Broome Street and starting up inbound. No issues on East Washer downtown yet. Other slow spots starting up include 150 Wind South approaching the interstate, Ashton Corners, and Stoughton Road at East Buckeye and Flom. Peak traffic starts up soon, so expect congestion on the westbound Beltline. For now, other main routes are at the posted speeds. No crashes or delays. With your zone traffic, I'm Stacy Kay.
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0: Will I be watching the ESPYs tonight?
1: No.
0: Not a chance.
1: No.
0: Again, I have a life. I have things to do that make me happy as opposed to watch. Literally, the last time I watched it was Brett Favre gave that...
2: The Weirdo McBeardo clap.
0: That little clap when Caitlyn Jenner won Woman of the Year and she wasn't even a woman for half the whole year. Think of that for a second. Right? I think that was the moment. Brett Favre did that little... He's like, I'm not clapping at this.
2: What do you mean?
0: I'm like, how can you win Woman of the Year when you haven't even been a woman for a year? And you're not really a woman. How, like...
2: Because that woman won a men's gold medal. Just saying.
0: We should wait on hold, line two. Good morning.
3: Good morning, GM. GM.
0: Corey and Mike.
3: You, RJ.
2: Good morning.
0: Hey, Corey.
3: Save us, Obi-Wan. You're our only hope. I'll try to do my best. I didn't even know the ESPYs are still a thing, so I guess...
0: Who cares?
3: A couple people are still watching it. Yeah, that's why I'm like, wow.
2: ESPN's got to waste its money somehow.
3: Some money suck, but... You guys are get us back on track here. When you're playing that...
0: How?
2: I'm going to say the
3: Gardner clip. We're going to put back on that Canadian fire track with the trains going through the fire up in Ontario.
2: Oh.
3: And we're on that track right now. So you're talking about, so Gard was saying it was a breath of fresh air that Eichhorst is under, right?
0: Yeah. Yes.
3: It had Bart Johnson, leader of women and men, said it was like shepherds and their, you know, sheep are scattered. We had a new shepherd.
0: Mm-hmm.
3: Beyond the Apple Man. I got a question, and I've harped on this. This has been my hot take for a while. And maybe, RJ, you can answer this. Why has Barry Alvarez come out of this clean and fresh? He was the one that put that guy in charge. Am I correct on that one?
0: I think the mob has shifted a bit on that, on him. Remember when he basically called us spoiled fans last year as well? And now I think the shine has worn off a little.
3: Okay.
0: Not for everyone, but for most. Well, I don't even know about that. Maybe some.
3: The shine definitely wore off for me about when he was hiring guys like Gary Anderson and telling us that he knew that he was the search committee. He hires, I think, Gary Anderson. Remember that?
2: Yeah.
3: You remember that, RJ?
2: Oh, yeah. I am.
3: Evil, I'm sure you do, too.
0: I'd take Gary Anderson over Luke Fickle right now.
3: Are you sure about that?
0: Yeah. Okay. Gary Anderson actually did something. He brought a new defense to Wisconsin that worked. He went to bowl games.
2: He won games.
0: Yeah.
3: I will say this: he did try to like actually bring in the guys that could barely, you know, they couldn't spell cat. If you
2: correct
3: spot on the C and the T, and I don't know how well that worked out. So to each their own. I think Dave Aranda saved his ass from the firing squad sooner than what he had earned. And benching guys like Melvin Gordon in the first game against Houston was a QB because he had the yips. Yeah. Brilliant plan, Gary Anderson. Wrap your arms around it. But I digress. That's ugly history. Now we can move on to the uglier history of Luke Fickle. And the other question I had yesterday off of that topic about the rankings, did we ever look back at last year's quote-unquote rankings and see how those turned out? Or has anybody ever, like, followed up on that to see, like, the accuracy of these, like, that's a Robbie question, I think.
2: And we have
3: to see, like, okay.
2: This is a good question.
3: All these executives, like, rank their players, how well did their predictions come out beforehand? Because that tends to suggest, you know, gives you kind of an indication how much stock to put in it. But onwards to the other topic du jour about – the Taco Bell experience, which seemed to be takes up a lot of bandwidth in our brains because it's like quite disturbing. So, do you remember Evo? And I'm not pointing this question towards you because of reasons, but do you remember, like, you might be too young to remember this, but like back in the day, everybody would have these little stickers, like some people had their stickers say, like, know your dealer. and it had like a little alien on it. Do you remember those stickers? Or have I
0: No. Like, what do you mean dealer? Like a drug dealer?
3: Correct. And so, like,
0: know
3: this
0: your
3: reminds
0: dealer?
3: Me, like, know your dealer. So it reminds me, like, know your farmer. That's what you need to change on that. Know your farmer. Don't add that Cisco slop, and you won't have to have worries about explosive diarrhea from Taco Bell. Well, it's kind of like how I was bringing it all home on that one.
0: Yeah. No,
3: know your farmer. Get your CSA, right?
0: I don't know.
3: Get
0: those
3: your
0: stickers.
3: Farmer's market stuff. So.
0: No.
3: So, yeah.
0: No, I don't know that. Yeah. But, yeah, get to know your local farmer. That's how you should eat anyways.
2: Yeah.
3: That's exactly what I'm saying. So, this is a good lesson for all of us. That's how I'm bringing home the wine.
0: Gotcha.
3: The long winding road for evil. Yeah. Trying to bob and weave.
0: Hey, every day is a winding road. Every day is a winding road, you know?
3: That's how my brain works. A little bob and the weave. Yep. So, anyway, it sounds like it was a great day at the Tempest last night for you guys. Little oysters, little martinis.
0: Oh, yeah. I'm
3: going to get some martinis myself this weekend. Happy birthday to your mom. And, rock on.
0: Rock on, Corey.
3: Give the dog a bone.
0: You the man, brother.
3: See you, buddy. You the man. Have a good day. Yeah, bye.
0: Line two, good morning.
1: Good morning. Corey in Marshall. He's catching on.
0: He's catching on. He's catching on. Hey, Vagabond.
1: I'm already ready to tear down the statue in front of Kellner Hall. Like, I'm ready to remove his name from the field.
0: Barry? Yeah.
1: Barry Alvarez.
2: Well, he drummed up the
1: Barry moment. Alvarez, in my opinion, he is very responsible for the current state of Badger athletics. Whether it's, you know, the indoor track team not having a facility, whether it's, you know, the football program and the disaster, right? Whether it's Greg Gard having to scrape together pennies from people on the street to try to fund a basketball program. So I'm not surprised, and that is an angle for the Sean Eichhorst conversation of just how bad the athletic director position has been at Wisconsin since, and I would agree with
2: 2007.
1: Corey there. Yeah, just about 2007, man. I mean, he didn't hire Bo Ryan,
2: nope.
1: Right? He did hire Kelly Sheffield.
2: Yes.
1: So I'll give him that. He didn't hire Mark Johnson. Men's hockey was kind of a disaster, up and down under him. I think when we're thinking about the state of Badger athletics, and to me, the surprising part is how involved he was post-retirement, right? He's on all these committees. He's still very involved in the college football landscape. And his home program still had no idea how to handle the transitions that were coming. What do you guys think about that?
0: I think if he wants to take credit for all the good that he has done, he now has to take credit for a lot of the blame. I will give him credit for this, though. In 2020, 2021, he was one of the reasons why they got football. There was all the chancellors in the Big Ten were using back-channel emails, which was illegal, by the way, to shut down football. And Barry Alvarez was one of the ones that got football back when we were desperately needing something. I'll give him credit there, Vagabond John, for doing something good, though. But right now, his boy, the Apple Man, you have destroyed anything and everything, any momentum moving forward for Wisconsin. He has to take blame, no doubt.
1: Yeah. I just think when we're thinking about the statue out front, right, if Luke Fickell, if we go on year three without a bowl game, why don't we tear that thing down? What's it doing for us? What do we think, RJ?
2: I mean, there's a lot of stuff within that people don't even know about, even leading up to the early career as a
0: keep the statue
2: athletic director.
0: Keep the statue, keep the statue. Bring back Nails Tails.
2: Yeah, all he tried to do his whole career was be Bob Devaney. And at the end here, I think it's kind of gone off the rails of even where Bob Devaney was at Nebraska. So,
0: hey, you guys know this. You either die a hero or live long enough to see yourself become a villain. That's for every statue out there.
2: Bob Devaney isn't a villain. He's not the one who tanked the Nebraska football program.
0: Give it time.
1: But did he pull the strings that led to the beginning of the Nebraska program getting tanked?
2: I don't think so, because I don't remember when Bob Devaney retired.
0: Keep the statue. I'm pro keeping statues.
1: Keep the statue.
0: I'm pro keeping statues.
1: I just don't know. I think we were a little premature on the statue. Like, I'm all for, protecting history, right? We don't need to tear down all the statues because it's good to remember history.
0: Yeah.
1: When did the statue go up? Did the statue go up because he got Wisconsin to like 10 or 11 wins and got to a Rose Bowl?
0: I don't know. When did it go up? I don't even know you.
1: But he didn't win a national championship. Correct me if I'm wrong, right? He never played for or really competed for a national championship, right?
2: 2006.
0: Unveiled October 13, 2006.
1: Did he ever win 13 games in a season?
2: No. he would have gone undefeated at that time.
1: So my question is, why?
2: He won 3 Rose Bowls.
0: That's when Rose Bowls meant something.
2: Yeah. And then the voters screwed us over with never being national champions. Yeah. And then
1: that's
2: so
1: true.
2: Did the BCS.
0: Here you go. Our girl, Cindy from Madison. Hey, guys, do you remember when Barry collected double salary, one for AD and one for the coach?
2: Yeah.
0: That's good money if you can get it.
2: He did that for one year.
0: Yeah.
1: Great money if he can get it.
0: Yeah.
1: Yeah, I don't know. I guess I'm indifferent on the statue, the name of the field. I don't know. We did a lot for this guy, and he is very responsible for all of the success that we experienced for 30 years and also the demise and how unprepared Wisconsin athletics was across the board for the transitions of NIL, which is shocking because even though he retired, he was still very involved.
0: I like last year when he called us all spoiled Badger fans. We should just accept it for what we're all spoiled. I'm like, says the guy with a statue of himself.
1: In regards to last year's Fowler top 10 quarterback rankings, you had guys like Baker Mayfield. You had guys who jumped up the list way too fast. Jaden Daniels went into the year as number 5 overall. Which in hindsight, super far off. Lamar Jackson from last year to this year has fallen down quite a bit. He was number 4 last year. Mm-hmm. You still have your similar guys at the top with Patrick Mahomes, Josh Allen, and Joe Burrow. So you got a couple of moving pieces in there. You got Baker Mayfield. You got, I don't even know if Jaden Daniels is on the list this year. And last year he went in top 5. So that could be the trajectory if we're Packer fans, we're hoping, right? If we're being optimistic, that could be the trajectory Caleb Williams is on. We thought Jaden Daniels was a top 5 quarterback going into last year. That dude got exposed. The guy down in Chicago is going to have the same thing happen this year.
0: Think about it. I didn't realize what time it was. I have to hit the long break. We love you so much, Vegas.
1: All right. Later,
0: feel free to double dip. See you, buddy. I got to hit a break here. So we'll do that.

0: to make an omelet, you got to break some.
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0: I got news of the weird coming up, a little shorty right here. Yeah.
1: I did a lap.
0: Today's a hell of a day, man.
1: It is.
0: Let's see here.
1: Can't wait for Zach.
0: Same. 8:20 with Zach. Greg Gard was speaking to the media yesterday. There were some reporters, Channel 27, I think Channel 15, that had microphones.
1: Yeah.
0: Other ones, they're just sticking the phone right in their face and hoping for the best when it comes to audio.
1: Let's see what we can do here.
0: One of these videos is... Maybe that's... Does that look like Zach Heilfin's arm? Is he the one sticking the phone out?
1: Could be.
0: I'm going to have to ask him. He said he might be in.
1: Oh!
0: But I doubt it. Oh. We'll see, though. More, as always, is being revealed. I did want to get to Owen Foxwell. He had a nice little sit-down that Wisconsin basketball had posted. I like this. There was a time when, like, you would recruit kids, and now you just recruit professionals overseas. That's, you know, that's just the name of the game. So we'll have to, we'll get to that, too, excited for Owen Foxwell. But, RJ, we do have news of the weird coming up momentarily. It's, I don't know how, I'll explain. It's affecting the entire country. It's explosive diarrhea. We'll explain coming up.
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12: Good morning. Peak traffic time now with pockets of congestion on the northbound interstate between 94 and 151 and on the westbound Beltline between John Nolan and Todd Drive. Brake lights in the construction zone on John Nolan, northbound Park Street at Fish Hatch and westbound K at 12 in Ashton, with other slow spots at the K&Q intersection in Westport and Verona Road approaching the Beltline. Plus traffic light and construction congestion starting up downtown and Eastwash, Capitol Square and campus. Other main routes at the posted speeds. No crashes or delays. With your zone traffic, I'm Stacy Kay.
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0: careful out there.
1: Watch out.
0: You'll be blowing it out your ass if you're not careful. Saw this yesterday from News of the Weird. Said, and I quote, health officials are reportedly investigating whether Taco Bell restaurants played a role in one of the largest U.S. outbreaks of an illness that causes intense explosive diarrhea. Mm. Buddy, they've been causing that since they opened their first door. Decades. Eons.
1: Years ago.
0: But Taco Bell's now being probed, hopefully not, in one spot, over their possible role in this infectious outbreak.
1: Gotta go one way if it's coming out the other.
0: Thousands of people across the U.S., including New York, Michigan, now Wisconsin, infected with a parasite called cyclosporiasis, which causes explosive diarrhea, vomiting, and bloating.
1: But of course.
0: Among other debilitating symptoms. What other symptoms would that include? The center of the outbreak is Michigan, where some Taco Bell eateries informed customers that they were removing several ingredients from their menu last week. Cilantro, onion, lettuce, pico de gallo, guacamole. They said, we apologize for the inconvenience. Yeah?
1: Yeah. Oh, yeah.
0: Apologize to my ass, then. Taco Bell said in a statement, the health and safety of our guests is top priority. But now they are... These reports are an indication that Taco Bell definitely warrants attention, said the chief executive founder of IWasPoisoned.com. I have to click on that.
1: Just to see what it does.
0: So Taco Bell is now being investigated. More than 5,100 people across 34 states have potentially been sickened by this ass bug. The vast majority of the infections are in Michigan, which reported a 1,000 spike over the weekend to 2,640 victims. Wow. Michigan is your ground zero. Stinky.
1: P-U. Oh, sorry, U-P.
0: Wow, they even pinpointed it down to the exact Taco Bell. They think that was ground zero.
1: Which one is it?
0: Taco Bell in Tawa City, Michigan at 709 East Lake Street. I'm going to have to Google that, too.
1: What's the name of the
0: T-A-W-A-S. I'm going to Google this. I'm going to Google this and go to IWasPoisoned.com. We'll be right back with more.
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0: Well, the Brewers are enjoying the All-Star break after playing 27 games in 27 days. They hit the All-Star break with their most wins ever at 59 and on a five-game lead in the NL Central over the Cubs. Last night was the All-Star game. William Contreras was the only Brewer who saw some action. The crew, they'll return from the break on Friday when they welcome in the Marlins to American Family Field. Turning to the Bucks, they're 0-3 in Summer League out in Las Vegas, though the losses are piling up. So are the stats for first-round pick Braden Berries. He's averaging 22.3 points per game, and the Arizona guard was asked to describe his offensive approach.
3: When I play, I just try to be aggressive. You know, if I feel like when I'm aggressive, that's when I'm at my best. Put pressure on the rim, you know, and when we get to the regular games, the NBA, like, you get six fouls, you know, get people caught out and stuff. Try to get in the bonus and get other people around me the ball.
0: Summer League continues for the Bucks today as they'll face off against the Hornets.
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0: We're getting closer to the start of Packers training camp. Rookies due to report on July 27th with veterans on the 28th. Then the first practice will be on the 29th. It's the first of 13 practices open to the public, including the annual family night on August 7th held inside Lambeau Field. And less than 2 weeks away from Coach Luke Fickell and several Badgers going to Chicago for Big Ten Media Days. For the Wisconsin Sports Zone Network, I'm Ebo.
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0: right, welcome back in. Zach Heilprin, our sports director, coming up after this segment, 8:20-ish. We'll get Zach in. Potentially could be in. I doubt it, but more will be revealed as it always is. Greg Gard talking with the media yesterday at an open practice. Gardo talking about the likes of, they're excited about Sean Eichhorst, the new AD. So people are fired up. He's the second now to kind of throw a little water on the previous AD as they're just overly complimenting the new one in Sean Eichhorst. Seemed like everyone didn't really care for the Apple Man, Chris McIntosh. Maybe the only one would be Luke Fickell, because he still has a job. Think of that for a second. Luke Fickell would be like, hell yeah, Chris McIntosh is the man. I was able to see it through to my giant mansion and move in and live in it for a little bit. If any other AD was here, I think you probably wouldn't even been able to even, I don't know, get plumbing or a toilet installed before you're getting kicked out here, fired. But no, Greg Garby like, yeah, Sean Eichhorst, stoked, quote, fired up. So everyone is through the roof on having him here, and Badger Nation should be too, because he's freaking good. That's what Greg Gard said. That's what Greg Gard said. Let's see here, Gardo. Let's see. Here, just take a listen. But bear in mind there's basketballs dribbling in the background, so it's important
1: to talk. I thought just knowing candidates and monitoring that from the sideline, it was a home run hire. It was exactly what we needed at this point in time. The experience he has, the places he's been, what he's been exposed to, what he's seen, what he's had success with, and the fact that he's been here. I think that still is such a huge player, such an advantage having been here. And I thought all along he'd be 10 miles down the road before anybody else would be here go. And he already is. He's been at donor events for us. He's been here in practice. He's met with a ton of people. He's just attacked with full steam ahead, which has been, you know, a breath of fresh air. And immediately from day one, put wind in our sails. So I couldn't be more excited, more happy. You know, you got a guy that's really got your back and understands what this is all about and wants to attack it head on. So I'm fired up. And I know he's got the rest. I've talked about every other head coach. Everybody's through the roof on having him here. And Badger Nation should be too, because he's freaking good.
0: He's freaking good. Still a tough listen there. The sneakers, the basketballs, dribbling. Hey, sometimes you just got to roll with the punches, okay? Greg Gard there talking about being fired up about Sean Eichhorst, and rightfully so. I mean, Greg Gard, Cobb, Wisconsin, Sean Eichhorst, Lone Rock, that's about, what, a 20, 25-minute, 30-minute drive from one another? Two juggernauts, two titans of Southwest Wisconsin? So, hell yeah. I'm also fired up about one Owen Foxwell. Before we get to Owen Foxwell, let's see here. Gardo was talking about his team. He said players, they still want to be coached. Despite, you know,
1: I get asked all the time about the portal.
0: Here, hang on a second here. Owen Foxwell, for example, he's a pro. He played professionally in Australia. He was playing against Matthew Dellavedova, the Australian white Michael Jordan. Okay? Professionally. Gardo says those guys still want to be coached in college.
1: I get asked all the time about the portal, how has the change? You know what? The kids haven't changed. The really good ones want to be coached, and they want to be told the truth. And those are the ones that have great success at our place anyway. We need people that want to be held accountable and appreciate being honest, you being honest with them. And then they just take that and run with it. So, and this group is no different. We have really good people that'll happen to be really good basketball players, and now we got to get it all to come together. The pieces, as you've seen, are, you know, pretty good. The puzzle's still scattered on the table. We got to get that puzzle to come together over the next few months.
0: There you go. Got to get that puzzle to come together over the next few months. Hopefully it's not too hard of a puzzle. You're not missing any pieces. Then it's kind of a... Gard does talk about, though, trying to build chemistry with so many new guys.
1: It has to happen organically. You can't force feed it. You know, it's part of doing things together through the summer, just hanging out, more so when they walk off this court than when they're on it. So that's something that's always a work in progress, and you're always trying to maybe provide opportunities where they can do that a little bit more intentionally. But they've done dinners. They've been really good with the, you know, the recruiting that we've done this summer, the younger guys we brought in. It's a very unselfish group in terms of giving of themselves to the betterment of the program. And your chemistry is always in progress.
0: There you go. Chemistry. The betterment of the program. Just, you know, giving themselves to one another. Okay. Gard also talks about chemistry is building, but it'll be tested when playing time is decided.
1: So far, it's moved in a good direction, but right now everybody's playing, yeah. Right? Yeah. So I haven't had to determine minutes yet. So sometimes that has an impact when guys maybe aren't playing as much as they think they should be or wanted to be. But we've tried to continue to reemphasize the we approach, right? It's going to take all of us at some point in time. So understanding that and approaching that with we have to all get better. They've done a good job of that.
0: There you go. It's all about we, not me. We. Not me. Gardo was also talking about Braden Carrington could end up getting another year. Huh? That we were... I remember him at senior night. Gardner says he could get up another year, potentially.
1: I don't know where he's at in terms of, you know, attaching to the and how that all, I mean, that thing is changing by the hour.

0: by the end of the month. I think there's going to have to be some movement one way or the other, because you've got, there's a lot of schools that reconvene in August, right? By mid-August, you're going to have to know, from an enrollment standpoint, where, I don't know how many 50-some guys or more now that are part of the injunction, where that's all going to go.
1: There you go. There's Gardo. Owen Foxwell now. That's what I love about NIL and transfer portal and college sports basketball, for example. There was once a time when you'd have recruiting grounds. You'd go recruiting, fertile recruiting grounds. You go to high school. Some guys even in middle school, AAU basketball. I'm like, I'm gonna plant some seeds here throughout the years. I'm gonna water it, and hopefully that plant grows. And when it's time to pluck the fruits of our labor, they want to come into to our basket. That's Wisconsin, or just anywhere for recruiting. We used to have to put a lot of effort into wowing and wooing and courting to get them to come to your school. It was an art. Now, Now, college basketball is, I guess we'll recruit a couple high school kids, but at the end of the day, we want to get old and stay old. We're going to go to Australia. We're going to go to New Zealand. We're going to go to Spain. We're going to go to anywhere that's got a professional league overseas and get some cats that are old, but not too old. We still want to be able to say they are coming here to go to college and go to school. It's not like a Van Wilder situation here. They got a wink, wink, come to play school, but we know what they're doing. They're coming in to play basketball or football. Owen Foxwell from Australia, he's like, I've always wanted to go to college to make money. Like, Owen, you're a professional in Australia. Yeah, I know, but I can make more money by going to college in America, in the United States of America. Yeah, don't you have to like study or stuff? Like, what are you going to be, a freshman, a sophomore? I don't know, dude. I'm a basketball player. You think they care about my underwater basket weaving class? No. I'll just have a fill in, a proxy go. I'll just have someone sign me in, and I'll be out playing ball, dude. And making buku cash doing it. I'm excited for Owen Foxwell. 22, going to be 23. He got number 15. Number 15, that's probably for how many classes he'll actually attend once he, school starts. Take the under. Number 15, Owen Foxwell, the Badgers point guard, arrives after starring for the Southeast Melbourne Phoenix professionally in Australia.
2: Owen Foxwell, Melbourne, Australia.
1: This guy.
2: Yeah, it's been really exciting. The community is really tight-knit. I think it's pretty similar to back home. I think that's what I've really enjoyed so far. We're getting to work, and it's been a lot of fun. I like to put myself down as somebody that you can get around how I play. Regardless of my output, numbers-wise, or whatever it is, everyone around me is going to get better. The way I play, it's easy to watch, it's easy to support, and I think there's a lot to look forward to. I think there's going to be a lot of people really happy with how the team goes this year. None more excited than myself.
3: Foxwell for three to end the quarter.
2: It's going to be a group that they're going to be proud to watch. I think the unselfish nature, the defensive mindset, is going to be a really eye-opening for a lot of fans and really exciting to come down to the call.
1: Owen Foxwell, number 15. I'm not here to play school. I'm here to play basketball and get paid more collegiately than I was professionally in Australia. I love it. And by the way, if you've seen the video, it's up at Wisconsin Basketball's Twitter. I'm sure it's on their Facebook. He's got a silky J, dude. He was hitting it from long. Some awesome no-look behind-the-back passes. He's from down under, ready to put in the work. Love it. Love it. What are we getting for the outro? You already know, Goose Eggs. You already know, bro. Come on. It was already queued up. It was already ready to go. Men at Work, Down Under. For Owen Fox.

1670. Our guy Zach Heilprin, our sports director, he was part of the media chain yesterday talking to Greg Gard. We'll get to Zach. Owen Foxwell does. All right, we'll take a little break here. Zach Heilprin coming up.

0: 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I got a backup mic right here.
1: This is Over the Line.
0: Check, 1, 2. Testing, testing. Yeah, they both working, and guess what? They don't like no feedback. What's up?
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0: real quick, before we get into this next topic. Zach Halpern, our sports director, will join us, but he texted me and said, hey, I'm coming in. I'm on the road right now. So if you want to delay my segment a bit, I'll come in studio. I said, Zach, for you, anything. You handsome son of a gun. So Zach Halpern, moving him back a little bit in person. Toe to toe, knuckle to knuckle. Stare right into his beautiful eyes. And handsome, clean-shaved head. Bricks, though. Shawn Eichorst, the new AD. He is bringing back the bricks, baby. The memorial bricks. The Apple Man, Chris McIntosh, what did he do? He took Wisconsin's Hall of Fame brick walk and just threw them aside. People paid good money for that, so they'd be there forever. And Chris McIntosh said, I don't care. Remember that? Remember in 2024 he removed them all? He had to make way for their almost $300 million indoor athletic facility. Took all these bricks that people paid for, some memorials for people, remembrance. And he took these bricks that people paid their hard-earned money for when UW introduced them in 93, gave fans the opportunity to purchase personalized permanent bricks. And then the Apple Man, Chris McIntosh, said, be done with them. Cast them aside. The bricks were displaced from their original location outside of the shell. Didn't even tell anyone about it. Drew a bunch of backlash. And they didn't even know where the bricks were. And you know what they did? They threw a bunch of bricks in a warehouse. Said, yeah, if you can find it, come get it. Peasants and plebes. Chris McIntosh said, I don't care. Gate 1 outside of Camp Randall was selected as the new home for the bricks after a little stink and after UW Athletics surveyed multiple locations. Patrick Erb, he had said, we consider Gate 1 kind of the front door to Camp Randall. And now Shawn Eichorst, he wants the bricks back, baby. He wants the bricks back. Let's hear the news story here.
1: Hall of Fame Brick Walk has a new home outside Camp Randall. In 2024, you may remember the memorial bricks were dug up to make way for a multi-million dollar practice field project.
0: Dug up and discarded, ma'am.
1: Major backlash from Badger fans. Article Herzog joins us live in studio with more on the new location and the meaning behind it.
2: The Badgers introduced the brick walk in 1993, giving fans a chance to have their own
0: By the way, I love the newscaster voice. You know they don't talk like that in real life, right?
2: Permanent personalized brick outside of Camp Randall.
0: Permanent personalized brick outside of Camp Randall.
2: Well, after a two-year wait during construction, people will finally get to see the memorial messages again, this time outside of Gate 1.
3: As people walk through the doors of Camp Randall to make new memories this season, pieces of the past will be on full display, honoring Badger fans and players with a new brick walk outside of Gate 1.
4: We consider Gate 1 kind of the front door to Camp Randall Stadium. So what better place to put these bricks that are so meaningful to a lot of our fans?
3: The bricks were displaced from their original location outside of the shell in 2024 to make way for a $285 million indoor facility for UW athletes.
5: When we first heard the news that they were going to discard the bricks, we were kind of taken aback.
3: For families like Andrew McCauley's, that announcement was difficult to hear.
5: I originally bought the brick for my late father, Tom, who played football here. You know, we wanted to put, you know, a little homage to him outside of Camp Randall, where he loved to play and we still love to visit.
3: During construction, fans were given the chance to take their bricks home as a keepsake. Now UW Athletics is letting people bring them back.
4: I'm happy to say we had a lot of people take us up on that. Dozens of people brought their bricks back and now they're in the pavement behind me.
3: About 7,000 bricks were part of the original project. holding special meaning to many.
4: We heard from a lot of people how important they are, and so being able to recognize them in a really prominent way, like right here at Gate 1 of Camp Randall, was really important to us.
3: McCauley says he's proud to be able to honor his father again in a new home that truly feels like one for so many.
5: Very relieved. I know he would be very happy. And I know this means a lot to hundreds, thousands of other families, too. Even if it's something small like a brick, it means a lot more than just the stone it is.
2: UW Athletics says the project will be fully complete by the football season, but the fencing will be removed from around the bricks ahead of the AC/DC concert this weekend for fans to be able to take a closer look at the bricks. But for now, live in studio, Nicole Herzog, WMTV 15 News.
0: Thank you, Nicole, friend of the show. Nicole Herzog, folks. And the bricks will be there, just not for the AC/DC concert. No, but this is what Chris McIntosh, the Apple Man, didn't care about your bricks. He took them and he cast them aside. He said, not here. Sean Eichhorst comes back and said, yes, they are here. We will right the wrongs of the Apple Man. 608-321-1670. Line one, good morning. Or line four, excuse me.
6: Good morning.
0: Whoa.
6: Good morning, gentlemen.
0: Wisco Chad, where have you been?
6: You know, long-time listener, short-time caller.
0: What's up, man? What's good?
6: I mean, you drug me out of the woodwork here. The only reason that I think this even became a thing is people were threatening to sue.
0: Well, they're like, hey, buy these bricks. They'll be here forever. And then they're like, well, actually, we're just going to throw them away. Like, what?
6: It's just reminiscent of a lot of things that occurred back in the 90s where, oh, yeah, like, you'll always have it. It'll always be there. And then we, like, saved it over once we figured we can monetize it.
0: Yeah. Like, wait, you can make more money here? Cast it aside.
6: Right? Like, even in the early 2000s, like, some of the changes that they've done in Miller Park or American Family Field or wherever we're calling it now, it's amazing to me.
0: Yeah. Yeah. They don't care as long as they can make a dollar.
6: And, like, I get it that sports and everything, all this stuff takes money, but at some point, like, I had the conversation. I haven't watched a full Badger game other than the one I went to last year.
0: Football or basketball, too?
6: Yeah.
0: Just football?
6: Football. The basketball is okay. Like, yeah. Again,
0: you haven't watched a full game? You're not missing much, by the way.
6: I like what Greg Gard's doing, but I haven't watched a full football game in 7 years. And, like, it just, there's a reason for that, right? It's the product is stale. And even before the product got completely stale, it just was, the NIL stuff is driving me insane. I don't know. I sound like an old, you know, boomer here.
0: Well, no, I mean, it definitely is. NIL, transfer portal, has changed bigly of everything you look at and view college sports now is.
6: Well, and it's not even that, like, I realize that it's the Wild West, right, that there's no regulation. So if there's no regulation, we got smart people at UW. Why are we not being ridiculous about it like every other school? Like, it just, I don't get it.
0: Well, you got Culver's, a Culver's patch now on the jerseys. That's nice. Okay.
6: I mean, getting the Culver's patch. I mean, I'm still with you. I think they need to figure out how to get Epic to, you know, be like Epic Field.
0: Anything. Yeah. ABC Supply. Like, I want that jersey looking like a NASCAR, dude. I want every business that will donate anything to be thrown on that jersey. The bigger the patch, the more money you have to donate, though.
6: Well, when your company's name is Epic, like, it seems like it could be epic, right?
0: Right? Like, I know.
6: Put it on everything.
0: The pants should have patches on them, too. I want it looking like a NASCAR, okay? I want every business imaginable giving money. Therefore, that means we have better players.
6: So when they sell the replica jerseys, are they going to come with the Culver's patch?
0: I hope so. Culver's paid good money to be on there, all right?
6: You know, you're
0: going
6: to look like a NASCAR jacket wearer.
0: Yeah.
6: Wouldn't
0: that be awesome?
6: I know you have a Marvel jacket, and I know you... Do you have Smokin' Joe's one, too? Camel one?
0: No, I wish. I need a Joe Camel. I have a Joe Camel t-shirt.
6: Somebody needs to get you the Joe Camel pants and jacket. Windbreaker.
0: Joe Camel is probably the coolest spokesperson ever. Besides Rocky Rococo. RIP to both of them.
6: We need to find you a 96 or 97 F3 Honda. The Smokin' Jones edition.
0: I would love that.
6: So you can ride around on it.
0: Could you imagine partying and having a cigarette of Joe Camel and Rocky Rococo? That would be probably the greatest cigarette burn sesh ever, dude. That'd be awesome.
6: Spuds McKenzie?
0: Spuds can be there, sure. And the Coors Lights and Twins.
6: Our drinking vessels in college for regular water cups were Spuds McKenzie.
0: Someone just honk at you? Spuds McKenzie? Yeah. I know someone who's got... a woman that has a Spuds McKenzie tattooed on her hip.
6: Pretty wild.
0: Right? She doesn't generally drink anymore, though.
6: Budweiser will do that. When you drink the diesel, you gotta,
0: Spuds McKenzie.
6: It's a sad day. I no longer drink any Budweiser because I'm allergic to Bud Light.
0: What?
6: Yeah, there's something in it. Something in it makes me break out in hives.
0: It's something that just makes me punch holes in drywall or something. I think it's just you're having too many.
6: No. I mean, I am a Chad. It's like a Kyle. It's a monster only.
0: Well, Chad, everything good your way though, bro? Everything cool? How's the newest little one?
6: Oh, he's just rocking.
0: Good.
6: Just rocking.
0: Good.
6: Been to some ball games. Been to, here, there, everywhere. Pool.
0: Awesome. Well,
6: keeping him well hydrated. Keeping dad well hydrated.
0: That's good. Just not with Bud Light, I hope. For either of you.
6: You got to give the baby diesel. They need full on leaded fuel.
0: Chad, anything else, my man?
6: We're good.
0: All right, much love, dude. See you later. Yeah, let's see here. Mike in Portage just messaged and he said, UW is finally healing. You have Mark Johnson coming out and saying that they were essentially a flock without a shepherd, and now they have a shepherd in Sean Eichhorst. You have Greg Gard now coming out yesterday and saying how pumped up he and everyone else is fired up about Sean Eichhorst being named the University of Wisconsin's athletic director. He said, quote, everyone is through the roof on having him here, and Badger Nation should be too because he's freaking good. And with Sean Eichhorst back, the bricks are coming back. The wrongs are being righted. A simple gesture is saying, hey, I know we charged you money to have a brick here that we said would stay forever. And I know it didn't seem like we meant it when Chris McIntosh took him out and threw him away. But bring him back. We'll put him back. Righting the wrongs. UW Athletics, healing. Healing. All right, 608-321-1670. If you want to get involved, we'll take a little break here. And again, thanks to Nicole Herzog. Thanks, friend of the show, Nicole Herzog, for jumping on and talking about the Bracks. Thank you, Nicole. Thank you, WMTV. We'll come right back.

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0: Braille print, God's gift, the Badger coverage to the zone, to over the line, to me personally. Good morning, Zach.
1: Good morning, sir.
0: How are you today?
1: Fantastic.
0: Zach?
2: I've got the biggest balls of all.
1: All of them.
2: I've got big balls. I've got big.
0: This is AC/DC.
1: Is it?
0: Yeah. It is.
1: If you say so.
0: You know who's got this? Zach Hopper's got them. So do I.
1: So do you.
0: So does Over the Line. You can come see him. 1 to 5:30, Scani Bar, Sunday.
1: Boom.
0: Right there on Regent Street. It's our Over the Line's pre-party.
1: Are you going to be able to get up the next morning?
0: I will be taking off on Monday.
1: That's what I figured.
0: But Zach, I've been on... Some people call them benders. I just call them a lifestyle.
1: Well, you told me last week that you hadn't
0: been
1: in a very long time.
0: Well, I was good last week.
1: Because I was... Because I asked you to go to our favorite place.
0: Yeah, Monks and Sun Prairie.
1: And you said, sorry, bud.
0: Well, it's not.
1: I got a lift instead.
0: Well, I just had got to the gym. I did my cardio. Then I was like, I just got the chest warmed up on chest day. And then you had texted me, like, hey, you want to go get a beer at Monks? And I was like, damn it. Yes, I do. But I just got into it, and I wasn't drinking for the work week.
1: Yeah, and that's what you told your lifting buddy. You're like, I've been so good this week.
0: Yeah, he was just asking me. He's like, like, oh, man, I've been partying hard living. Like, yeah, you know, I just got off of vacation. I think I drank every day. Like, I got to be in the straight and narrow. And I was. But, Zach, now, you know, I had my mom. My, celebrated some birthday last night for my mom, so I had a couple drinky poos. And then going to be good today. Going to be good Thursday. Going to be good Friday. Maybe Saturday. But Sunday, Camp Randall, AC/DC. Oh. I've not experienced a show at Camp Randall. You saw Morgan Wallen there.
1: I did.
0: What it's can great, I expect?
1: I mean, it's a great place. First of all, how hot is it supposed to be?
0: That's a great question.
1: Because last year for the Morgan Wallen, both of them were hot as hell. The Saturday one was worse.
0: Ooh.
1: But then Sunday was warm.
0: High at 84.
1: Then, yeah, you'll be fine.
0: Partly cloudy.
1: You'll be fine. Where are you sitting? Pit?
0: Yes, wherever they give me my tickets at.
1: Oh, from here.
0: Yeah.
1: Yeah.
0: I don't know if they're good or bad or somewhere in between or what.
1: I actually have really good ones for Luke Combs up at Lambeau.
0: They better be good.
1: I mean, they're going to be solid. They're not going to be the best.
0: Yeah. I mean, I don't want no nosebleeds.
1: Yeah. Either way, last year it was rainy on Sunday night, and they got pushed back, but
0: yeah.
1: It's a fun place. If you know where you're going, if you know the stadium, it's a good
0: experience. Would you recommend getting? Where is there a less of a beer line?
1: I would look for the automated ones. There was an Amazon, like, put up a, like, I think it's Amazon, put up, like, an automated one in the East Concourse.
0: Like a robot?
1: Where you just walk in, they have your face and everything.
0: Oh, I've done that in the United Center.
1: Yeah.
0: Yeah, it's very jarring.
1: It's, like, it's easy, though.
0: It's easy, but it's, like,
1: you're in and out. No one, like, they
0: got, like, flock cameras there. They're watching you, and then they...
1: Flock cameras on UW campus?
0: Well, they'd probably be torn down.
1: Didn't someone say they're done with those cameras?
0: Yeah, but it's going to be under probably a different kind of brand or something. No, but you go in, you just give your card, and then they just track your every move.
1: Yeah, and I've seen that at airports too, but this was the first one I saw at Camp Randall, and it was so easy. Where every other line was like a mile long. You just walk right in there, grab beer. There's food in there you could grab, and then when you walk out, they'll, like, twist your top because they don't want to have...
0: You got to pop a top.
1: Because they can't give you a full can of beer.
0: Yeah.
1: That could be thrown.
0: Yeah, wussies. Yeah. But, yeah, so I'm excited for that. But, Zach, also something I have a question for you. So we were talking about Greg Gard and the open basketball practice yesterday. There were a couple... So the audio in your email...
1: Yeah, it's not great.
0: Yeah, it's like you hear a lot of ambient noise of basketballs dribbling and sneakers.
1: I hate when he does
0: squeaking.
1: Stuff in there. I hate when he does stuff in there. It doesn't make any sense to me. It's not conducive to anybody.
0: I know, I agree with that, but I was curious on this. I don't know if this is a lost art of... I'm not saying this is you, just in general. I don't know if this is a lost art of the reporter or whatever happened, because they make microphones that have... directional waves, you can get a certain microphone and it only picks up audio that's right in front of it, and it blocks out the audio behind it. Do any of the reporters use those anymore?
1: So
0: is that even a thing?
1: So the only ones that have it are the TV.
0: TV,
1: mics.
0: Yeah,
1: TV for the most.
0: I saw 27 and I think 15.
1: Did you see that? So they post. I mean, if you want to use that audio,
0: no. I was just curious. Like, do the reporters do that anymore? I'm not on the beat
1: on all the, like, you mean in terms of. Like, most people are using their phone.
0: Yeah.
1: So most
0: you're getting all the ambient noise.
1: But you can't put it like that. You can't hold it like up there.
0: You got to hold it by you?
1: You have to put it on a table that's in front of him.
0: What if you brought like a mic?
1: You put the mic. I mean, you can't hold it. You have to put it on the table.
0: You can't have, like, bring a little stand to put it on there?
1: You could.
0: But he's not talking into it? He's like standing back?
1: Correct.
0: Oh, okay.
1: So he's standing back, and he also, like, the table, there was enough people there that he was like walking, like turning all the way over.
0: Oh.
1: And so, like, anything that was on this side, you weren't getting it.
0: Well,
1: what about this? And then he would turn to us, and you would get nothing on the other side.
0: Interesting. What about this? And I'm on ideas, man. I don't know if this can, well, maybe we'll get an intern for this. You ever seen, like, on Hollywood sets, or they're making a TV show or whatever, they have, like, the guy that's got the really long boom mic. The boom mic. He's on a really long pole, and he's...
1: Yeah.
0: Have we thought of doing that?
1: Do you know where that happens all the time?
0: Where?
1: In Green Bay.
0: Oh, they have the boom mic.
1: Oh,
0: there?
1: There's every...
0: Why don't we do that on the Wisconsin beat, then? Let's get a guy the boom mic. The audio would be much more conducive for on air.
1: I agree. I apologize.
0: No, I apologize. Don't apologize. It would work well for the camp and the swing. Do you guys play audio on that?
1: I will sometimes.
0: Yeah.
1: Like if it's worthwhile. Like some of the Sean Eichhorst audio played.
0: Well, I think it'd be worthwhile though if you had that big boom mic, you know, and you could have like directional.
1: Would you like to? I mean, yeah, sure.
0: I'll if you want to get me a.
1: Is that in your? No, no, not you to do it.
0: Do you think I could
1: to go downstairs or you go to the RJ side of the building here and ask them if you can have a boom mic?
0: You know, I'm kind of like a MacGyver when it comes to things. There is a hockey stick over here.
1: That's what you want to go with?
0: Well, Barry Richter signed it.
1: Oh, that'd be even better.
0: So, you know, his dad was the AD, Richter. Barry Richter, see the corner over there?
1: Mm-hmm.
0: It's a Barry Richter signed hockey stick. I have duct tape.
1: Yeah.
0: I got a mic.
1: We're thinking now. We're thinking.
0: Put those three together, we got ourselves a makeshift boom mic.
1: I agree.
0: And we're cooking. You just got to give me a credential, I'd imagine.
1: I mean, you don't have to credential for that stuff. And the stuff that you would need it for.
0: I don't know if the Herb Man would credential
1: me. They have actual press conference.
0: Who credentials? Is it the Herb Man?
1: Depends the sport.
0: I don't know if I get credentials.
1: I think you'd get credential.
0: Well, I was telling him about...
1: Do you know who you are?
0: Well, thank you. I was telling him, though, about when I had a shadow. They tried to throw handlers at me when I was on that Indiana trip.
1: Mm-hmm.
0: But I'm too hard to handle. Too hot. Too hot.
1: Yeah. You're way too over the line.
0: Too hot for the radio.
1: Way too over the line to be having handlers.
0: So they tried to give me a handler and make sure I was on my best behavior. So I don't know.
1: But you were on your best behavior.
0: Of course I was. Of course I would be.
1: Yeah.
0: I didn't know that. So I don't know if I get credentials.
1: You would.
0: I want to talk to you about what Greg Gard said. But my other question is, do you want to hang out for a little bit?
1: Yeah, for sure.
0: I don't know if you know this or not. There's not much going on.
1: Well, that's why I sent the audio I did. When I said, what was my email?
0: It says, audio isn't great on many of them, but I know it's a slow week.
1: Yes. So if you want to use them, go for it. If not, I don't really care.
0: Will you be using them for updates? That's the other question.
1: I have to go find probably better sounding audio to use for updates.
0: But here, I know how they could sound better. I'll get my duct tape. I'll get the mic. I'll get Barry Richter's signed hockey stick. It's a left-handed one, by the way. Yeah. I don't know if that... I'm right-handed. I don't know.
1: Well, I was going to say, I don't know.
0: And we'll get the better audio with that, Zach.
1: Right?
0: But yes, AC/DC, anyways, Sunday, over the line, the Zone's pre-party, 1 to 5:30, Scotty Bar, Regent Street.
1: Boom.
0: You coming?
1: Sure.
0: Awesome. We'll be right back.

0: serious, man. You cannot be serious.
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0: Right, welcome back in. Zach Heilpin, our sports director, hanging out. How can I be so blessed? And Zach, yesterday, what, open practice? Where was that at?
1: It's at the Nicholas Johnson Pavilion.
0: There we go. How was the vibe?
1: It's good. There's so many new guys. It's very similar to spring football in that respect, like figuring out who guys are.
0: Mm-hmm.
1: Luckily, there's a lot fewer of them, and you can actually see their faces.
0: That's nice.
1: Some of them not wearing numbers was also it's not great. But no, it was good.
0: Number 15, Owen Foxwell.
1: You know that number because they put it on.
0: Yeah, they played his clip.
1: Hey mate,
0: I'm from the land down under, mate. I'm an Aussie, mate. You call that a knife, mate?
1: Did I tell you that he was the first person ever to call me mate? It's great. Great. Had him on the show. Had him on the swing when he committed.
0: Yeah, he brought that up to Jesse. Jesse's like, you never called me mate.
1: Yeah.
0: Probably too infatuated with the hair, or he only lent it to Zach Heilpin.
1: Didn't realize that he was also a mate, or he should also be a mate.
0: I was watching his little video. He's got a silky jump shot, dude. He's hitting from beyond the range. He's doing a little behind the back passes and stuff.
1: He's a lefty. I think they had the play of the day yesterday. He stole the ball. It was like one-on-one, and there was a trailer. And he just behind the back trailer to, I think it was Isaac Riddle.
0: He's like, it's shades of like an Australian Pistol Pete.
1: Yeah. You know, was funny after the game, or not after the game, after the practice, they were having the guys were working out behind him, but then they when they got done, they were just talking. And there were five guys, either from New Zealand or Australia. And it was like I don't want to say a click, but they were just there sitting there talking to each other.
0: Does the accent start to annoy you after a while? Or is that just me?
1: Don't hear it very often. I'm going to hear it a lot more this year because it's not going to just be.
0: That's why I can't watch.
1: It's not going to just be Austin Rapp. It's going to be Hayden Jones and Jackson Ball and Isaac Riddle and Owen Foxwell.
0: That's why I haven't watched Crocodile Dundee one or two too much.
1: That's the reason.
0: The accent eventually. I'm just like, I can't do it anymore.
1: Really?
0: Yeah. I can't.
1: You know who does a really good accent? A really good
0: Jesse.
1: Yeah.
0: Yeah, mm-hmm. He dressed up as Steve Irwin. Didn't he?
1: He did. He did. I don't know that anybody would have been able to pick him out for that if he hadn't told them, because he kind of looked like Crocodile Dundee a little bit as well. And then he had just the really interesting handkerchief around his neck. And yeah,
0: Jesse pulled it off really well. So guard, and I want to get more into this after nine, but Garda was talking. This is, I think, now the second coach, higher up entity to kind of take a shot at the Apple man, Chris McIntosh.
1: Yeah, Mark Johnson, who doesn't seem like ever being that type of guy. He's so
0: nice,
1: respectful, and doesn't seem to like want to burn bridges, and just quiet and generally quiet guy.
0: Yeah.
1: He took some shots at him, and then Greg Gard again did not name him, but talked about how pumped and how it's a home run hire.
0: Yeah, everyone's fired up.
1: A fresh start.
0: Do you remember anyone talking about
1: wind in our sails,
0: Chris McIntosh, like that when he was hired?
1: No.
0: Neither do I. I was like trying to find anything from news articles, the sound bites, or my warped brain. I couldn't find or remember anything of them. Anyone talking about Chris McIntosh like that.
1: But he also wasn't new, right? Like he had been in the athletic department since 2015, I think it was.
0: Mm-hmm.
1: And everybody knew it was going to be his job eventually. So yeah, I don't know that there was a ton of excitement about it. But I do know when McIntosh left and I was talking to some people that work in the athletic department, and they just said, we need a leader. We need someone to, bring us along. We have no one to look to as the person that leads this department, that gets us excited, that, inspires that. Hmm. And it feels like in 2 weeks here, Sean Eichhorst has kind of done that a little bit.
0: He's bringing the bricks back, too. First big move.
1: Yeah.
0: Bringing the bricks. Did you have a brick?
1: Which family did, yeah.
0: Yeah. Well, it's coming back now, Zach. McIntosh threw it aside, said, nope. And Eichhorst said, bring it back.
1: I don't know how a Wisconsin guy doesn't see that as being something as a big deal. Like Chris McIntosh, how could you be less into it? How could you be less connected to a university, to a school, to a fan base than to just say, nah.
0: Bizarre.
1: Don't want him. Come pick him up. If not, we're throwing him away.
0: At first, they didn't even say anything to anyone about it. They're like, hey, where's the bricks going? They're like, oh, damn. Yeah, probably should say something. Very bizarre.
1: We can take shots at him if we want, which I certainly agree with, but that also has to be somewhere. Someone has to step up and tell him that. Like, this is going to be a PR nightmare if you don't do this.
0: I feel like the only thing that wasn't a PR, well, Mike Hastings was a good hire.
1: That's about it right now. Robin Pidgeon was fine.
0: Yeah.
1: First year. But he also didn't make a ton of hires either.
0: No. And everyone else that was hired before him, like, this guy stinks. I hate this guy. WKTY, we love you guys. See you tomorrow. Everyone else, we got Zach Halpern. More of him next. Stick around.

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1: Break after a play.
0: This is a Wisconsin Sports Zone update.
1: Well, the Brewers are enjoying the All-Star break after playing 27 games in 27 days. They hit the All-Star break with their most wins ever at 59 and on a five-game lead in the NL Central over the Cubs. Last night was the All-Star game. William Contreras was the only Brewer who saw some action. The crew, they'll return from the break on Friday when they welcome in the Marlins to American Family Field. Turning to the Bucks, they're 0-3 in Summer League out in Las Vegas, though the losses are piling up. So are the stats for first-round pick Braden Berries. He's averaging 22.3 points per game, and the Arizona guard was asked to describe his offensive approach.
2: When I play, I just try to be aggressive. You know, if I feel like when I'm aggressive, that's when I'm at my best. Put pressure on the rim, you know, and when we get to the regular games, the NBA, like, you get six fouls, you know, get people caught out and stuff, try to get in the bonus, and get other people around me involved.
1: Summer League continues for the Bucks today as they'll face off against the Hornets.
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1: We're getting closer to the start of Packers training camp. Rookies due to report on July 27th with veterans on the 28th. Then the first practice will be on the 29th. It's the first of 13 practices open to the public, including the annual family night on August 7th held inside Lambeau Field. And less than 2 weeks away from Coach Luke Fickell and several Badgers going to Chicago for Big Ten Media Days. For the Wisconsin Sports Zone Network, I'm Ebo.
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1: So blessed. Zach Heilprin, our sports director, hanging out. Zach, it's been a really weird day. With nothing going on. All-Star game last night, didn't watch, didn't care.
5: Did not watch, do not care.
1: Don't care.
5: Did you watch the Home Run Derby?
1: I checked it out for a little bit, and then I was like, man, when I was a kid, I had Mark McGwire, Sammy Sosa, Richie Sexton, Barry Bonds, Alex Rodriguez. I could keep going.
5: Ken Griffey.
1: Ken Griffey Jr. And then I'm watching.
5: Who?
1: Ben Rice. okay.
5: Yeah. No idea.
1: I'll pass.
5: I'm good.
1: It's just not for me.
5: I'm good.
1: Someone asked me tonight, like, well, are you excited to watch the ESPYs tonight? No.
5: No.
1: I haven't watched. The last time I watched the ESPYs is when Brett Favre gave a half-ass clap to Bruce then Caitlyn Jenner. Because Caitlyn Jenner won Woman of the Year.
5: She did?
1: Yes.
5: When?
1: But was only a quote-unquote woman for half of the year. Before that, it was Bruce. I'm like, how can you win Woman of the Year when, I mean,
5: Woman of the Half Year.
1: It really, you know.
5: Mm.
1: That was the last time I watched the ESPYs.
5: All right. I don't remember.
1: This.
5: I'll be honest.
1: Remember that Brett Favre clap?
5: I don't.
1: Like this?
5: I don't. That's a you thing. That's a you thing to focus on. Like, that is...
1: No, it's a meme.
5: That is...
1: It's a gif.
5: I mean, it's just so far up your alley, though. It's like...
1: Well, I'm like, I never identified more with Brett Favre. I'm like...
5: Identified? How did you identify with him?
1: Only when I wear Crocs and when he doesn't want to clap for something that he's confused on. I'm like, what?
5: And when you take selfies.
1: Well, I'm putting my best foot forward if I'm in that situation. and we both love women named Jen.
5: Yes. Well, does he?
1: I think I do.
5: Yes.
1: My wife.
5: Yes. You, of course. Yes.
1: Him as well. So, no, I'm not watching. So what I'm trying to say is I will not be watching the ESPYs.
5: I feel like the only good thing about the ESPYs is when they have a host that doesn't give a...
1: mm-hmm.
5: And will just rip. So, like, Shane Gillis is kind of funny.
1: He's very funny.
5: Shane, that was last year, right?
1: Yeah,
5: Shane
1: Gillis, he's very funny.
5: Yeah, so his like his monologue was
1: no, cool. I watched clips of Shane Gillis grilling people.
5: Yeah,
1: and monologue. That was it.
5: Yeah, his monologue.
1: That was it.
5: Yeah, the kid from Saturday Night Live, I think, is doing it this year.
1: I haven't watched Saturday Night Live since like 2006.
5: Yeah, I know.
1: Well, the good, funny Beavis and Buttheads one with Ryan Gosling and.
5: Oh yeah, yeah,
1: that
5: yeah.
1: was funny.
5: Yeah.
1: I feel like I am Ryan Gosling, but
5: what?
1: He is me and I am him.
5: Why? Barbie?
1: Drive. No, there's a show.
5: Barbie?
1: Drive.
5: Barbie?
1: I didn't see Barbie.
5: Well, then you're not him.
1: My wife saw it. She said it was.
5: It was funny.
1: She said it was a lot cringy and eye-rolly.
5: I mean, that's what it was supposed to be.
1: That's what I told her. Well, my wife also once told me that, and that's why I love her, there was too much singing in Wicked.
5: I would agree with that. There's good choice.
1: I'm like, well, Jenny, it's a musical.
5: Yeah.
1: She goes, yeah, I know.
5: That's why I can't do musicals.
1: No. All right. So, Zach, another thing that I was looking at yesterday, this is where my mind goes. So I was on Instagram and the Green Bay Packers in this time, because yesterday we were doing a segment. Jordan Love's not a top 10 quarterback or what from this list, or I can't believe he's number 72 on the top one. Oh, this is blah, blah, blah. I'm like, okay, but why do people think that? So we were doing a thought experiment yesterday. Yeah. When you think of Jordan Love, you think of what? And in that, we had a lot of good answers. When I think of Jordan Love, my personal favorite was, I think of maybe.
5: I was going to use
1: maybe.
5: Yeah.
1: Maybe.
5: Yeah.
1: Maybe. And then I started thinking more of it. I think when I think of Jordan Love, I think of him being held back. Matt LaFleur.
5: Mm.
1: Little Matt. 7-seed Matt. I think of, and I tweeted this out yesterday. I said, the reason why Jordan Love's not in any top whatever list, top 10 whatever list, is because of his head coach and being Matt LaFleur, being held back. What do you think of Jordan Love? What do you think of?
5: Well, I'll just comment on that. I think Matt LaFleur has played a role in his development, for sure. Like, oh, I don't think, but I also, at some point, you just have to let a guy go.
1: Mm-hmm.
5: And that is not something that has happened often because for a variety of reasons, they want to be around the ball. They want to run the ball. They want to, you know, they want to control it. They want to limit possessions for some reason, which I don't understand at all.
1: Little Matt.
5: I mean, I don't get the limit possessions with that type of skill. The skill, especially last year when they were healthy,
1: mm-hmm.
5: Those are some really good players.
1: Yeah.
5: So I don't understand that. I don't know if I would say Matt LaFleur's held him back in some respects.
1: See?
5: In some respects.
1: When have I ever been wrong?
5: But he's also, you're giving him no credit then also for any of his progression since 2020.
1: No, Matt LaFleur's been a part of that.
5: Okay.
1: I have to be consistent because if you look at the quarterbacks before, Mike McCarthy, everywhere he has gone, those quarterbacks have been on the top 10 lists, Hall of Famers. Mike McCarthy had a hand in the resurgence of Brett Favre. Mike McCarthy helped make Aaron Rodgers.
5: Who helped?
1: Mike McCarthy. Dak Prescott's on a top 10 list right now. Mike McCarthy was just there tootling him.
5: Where is Mike McCarthy's quarterback right now?
1: Tootelage? He is a Hall of Famer.
5: But he is not on that list. Will he be on the list at the end of the year? Will he be a top 10 quarterback this year?
1: I don't know if he'll be a... Yeah, he'd probably be a top 10. He'd probably be on the top 10 quarterback, yeah.
5: Also, who's the
1: Aaron Rodgers, by the way.
5: Who was the coach when Aaron Rodgers had his resurgence?
1: That would be Aaron Rodgers telling Matt LaFleur to go F himself.
5: See, that's not...
1: I'm going to rely...
5: Yeah, that doesn't work.
1: I'm going to rely on what I was taught by the master before me and tell this little Matt fella step aside.
5: Your lack of consistency there is glaring.
1: Did Aaron Rodgers not look at Matt LaFleur and be like, enough of you?
5: I don't think he did that. No.
1: There was one time when he should have done that. It's when Matt LaFleur cost Aaron Rodgers a chance at the Super Bowl. It's when he took the ball out of his hands to kick a field goal and give it back to Tom Brady.
5: How many times did Aaron Rodgers have an opportunity to make a play? We crushed Jordan Love. We crushed Jordan Love for mm-hmm. the second half against mm-hmm. the Bears, specifically the fourth quarter against the Bears. Well, can't get a first down, can't get a first mm-hmm. down. Hey.
1: Four touchdowns, though.
5: Score. Exactly.
1: Yeah,
5: but that doesn't matter.
1: I blame
5: that,
1: Little.
5: That doesn't matter at all. But you go back to the NFC Championship game. How many interceptions and how many times the defense give Aaron Rodgers a chance to go down and score points?
1: No, Aaron Rodgers is not without blame for a couple of them. But for the majority, the most part about it, defense gave up, 34 points per game in their losses. You have Brandon Bostic. You have Matt LaFleur wanting to give the ball back to Tom Brady for some reason.
5: Again, how many opportunities did he have in that game before he did that?
1: Can I remind you of a guy named Kevin King one time?
5: They had three interceptions in that game.
1: Yes, the receiver should have known better.
5: Jair Alexander was just giving him the ball like time after time after time, and he didn't do anything.
1: We are pro-Jair. We are pro-Jair around here.
5: Yeah.
1: No, but when I think... So, all right, let me ask you this. When you think of Jordan Love, you think of...
5: I like your maybe.
1: Yeah, same.
5: I do,
1: it's not a bad maybe.
5: I do like that.
1: Hey, maybe.
5: But I kind of go further than that with it. I think yes.
1: You think yes?
5: I think yes.
1: Yes.
5: Like, Jordan Love. Yes.
1: We had one, too. Someone said, and this it's all about how tone and inflection, how you say it. When I think of Jordan Love, I think of, okay.
5: Yeah.
1: Okay.
5: I think there's probably some people who are like, meh.

0: millennials versus Gen Z. Did you see this from the Packers social media?
1: Yes.
0: Millennials, Brett Favre. Gen Z, Jordan Love.
1: Sure.
0: The next one, millennials, Reggie White. Gen Z, Micah Parsons.
1: Mm-hmm.
0: This one was millennials, Donald Driver. Gen Z, Christian Watson.
1: That's a little questionable for me. And this one.
0: By the way, Donald Driver is a Super Bowl winner. He lived in a U-Haul.
1: Yeah.
0: He was very available. At all. He went Dancing with the Stars. Christian Watson, like, never plays. I think he was kind of like a golden spoon. No offense to him. Like, he came from a place of somewhat privilege. His dad, NFL money, right? Donald Driver lived in a U-Haul.
1: And yet you still liked it.
0: Well, I liked it because I was circling back to it.
1: Mm.
0: Here's another one. Millennials, Nick Collins, Gen Z, Xavier McKinney.
1: Yeah.
0: Nick the pick.
1: Kind of why, Nick the pick.
0: Well, surprised about what?
1: Nothing. I didn't expect Christian Watson to be there.
0: Bubba Franks, millennial. And then you have Tucker Kraft, Gen Z. I like
1: that one. That to me makes sense.
0: Yeah, same.
1: I like that.
0: I like that one.
1: I'm sorry. Who's the guy?
0: What?
1: Who's the first tight end?
0: Bubba Franks?
1: Bubba Franks.
0: Yeah.
1: I mean,
0: I'd go Tucker.
1: They could have gone Mark Chimura there.
0: Well, I think there's a little careful with the hot tubs.
1: Mm-hmm.
0: This one's AJ Hawk, millennials, Gen Z, Edgerrin Cooper.
1: Yeah.
0: I like AJ Hawk. AJ Hawk, too. I mean, was
1: all-time leading tackler.
0: Yeah. His helmet popped off every play, but who cares?
1: And he was willing to, flick off the sideline.
0: Yeah. I like AJ Hawk. I don't want people to hate on AJ Hawk.
1: Because he was a fifth pick.
0: Millennials, Leroy Butler, Gen Z, Evan Williams.
1: See, I don't know why they needed to use Nick Collins. They should have just had Leroy Butler and then Xavier McKinney.
0: Yeah.
1: That would have been better than this.
0: Yeah.
1: I think they were just trying to stretch it out.
0: Let's see here. Gilbert Brown, millennials. Devontae Wyatt, Gen Z. Now, Gilbert Brown, I used to really like Gilbert Brown.
1: I know you did.
0: Then I've had a couple of run-ins with him where he's a complete dingus.
1: You had one. I believe he had like one run-in.
0: Two.
1: Okay.
0: One of them was more jarring than the other. I was ready to fight Gilbert Brown in the parking lot. I would have mopped the floor with him, dude.
1: Well, and he's not.
0: I would have grave dug him.
1: He is not a grave digger anymore.
0: I would have dug a grave for him.
1: He's lost. He's slimmed down a little bit. What's the last one? Or is that what it?
0: That's the last one is Mark Tauscher, millennials, Zach Tom, Gen Z.
1: I mean, that's just ridiculous.
0: I'm looking at these. After reading this, I've seen these millennials versus Gen Z. I feel bad for Gen Zers. What do you have to hang your hat on right now? If you're a Gen Zer, what? What do you have?
1: You haven't won, so
0: exactly. Yeah. I feel sorry. Okay, Micah Parsons is great, but you're going up against the Minister of Defense here. Millennials have the Minister of Defense. Gen Z got Micah Parsons.
1: I mean, that's a pretty good. That's actually pretty good.
0: That's close, but
1: that is the closest of any of these.
0: Yeah.
1: I mean, he's that level in terms of
0: poor Jordan Love. I mean, you could even replace millennials Brett Favre for Aaron Rodgers.
1: Yeah,
0: I mean, that's not fair to Jordan Love.
1: I mean, it's kind of hard when you go from MVP to MVP, yeah. Hall of Famer to Hall of Famer.
0: Christian Watson, the guy, yeah. I think he just tweaked his hamstring reading this post. No offense. Greg Jennings, Donald Driver, dude rules.
1: You know he hasn't had any hamstring injuries in like 2 years, right?
0: No, he went to UW-Madison. He got it right.
1: He got what? He went west.
0: No, he went, that was...
1: No, I'm kidding.
0: Marshawn Lloyd.
1: Yeah.
0: Nick the Pick, Xavier McKinney.
1: Mm-hmm. Nick the Pick would have been a Hall of Fame player if he hadn't got hurt.
0: Yeah, I like Xavier McKinney.
1: So do I. He didn't.
0: They didn't really catch many interceptions.
1: Didn't really
0: last year.
1: Do anything last year, but yeah.
0: I'll take Tucker Kraft over Bubba Franks. I think,
1: unless it's in the red zone, or unless it's inside the 5 yard line, then you're throwing to Bubba Franks. But otherwise, Tucker Kraft, yes, please.
0: Edgerrin Cooper, maybe, but AJ Hawk's the man.
1: I absolutely taking Edgerrin Cooper.
0: Leroy Butler, dude, come on.
1: See, I think the last couple have been Gen Z. I lean towards Gen Z.
0: Oh, Evan Williams over Leroy Butler?
1: No, the last few.
0: Oh, sure.
1: The ones you were going through.
0: Gilbert Brown.
1: Like Tucker Kraft. And,
0: well, okay. Then finally, Mark Tauscher, Zach Tom.
1: Yeah, I'm taking Zach Tom in a second.
0: Yeah, same. I just look at this and I'm like, I feel bad for millennials.
1: Like Mark Tauscher.
0: Or Gen Zers.
1: Mark Tauscher never went to the Pro Bowl. And Zach Tom hasn't either, but.
0: Yeah.
1: I mean, like, if that's the tackle you're using, why wouldn't you go with Chad Clifton? Chad Clifton actually went to the Pro Bowl. Is it because he wasn't a right tackle? Left tackle? I don't know.
0: I don't know either. Let's see. Our guy, Bobby Menomini. I'm Gen Z, and I watched all those players except Reggie White. Reggie was a force, dude. It was amazing. Watching Reggie White was, I don't know, it's very similar to Micah Parsons, isn't it? You got a guy that affects the play every time he's on the field, right? Like,
1: yeah.
0: Yeah.
1: He changed. Look, Reggie White changed the perception of Green Bay. Like, it's okay to go to Green Bay. He made it okay to go to

0: Green Bay. Micah Parsons obviously didn't really have a choice, but yeah. They, in terms of impact, what we got from Micah Parsons, what we saw from Micah Parsons last year, absolutely Reggie White type of impact. Yeah.
1: So this year, reiteration of the Green Bay Packers, I've heard some people saying that the Packers could be third or fourth Zach.
0: In the NFC North?
1: Yeah.
0: Man, that's cute.
1: Yeah, what do you think? I'm not a believer in little Kyler. Little Kyler Murray.
0: If he's even going to win the job.
1: I mean, he should. Are the Lions, are they going to come down?
0: I mean, yeah, I would think so.
1: And are the Bears on the come up?
0: The Iceman.
1: Yeah.
0: Hashtag no.
1: Burr.
0: Hashtag no. I don't understand.
1: Denied a trademark, by the way.
0: Which is fantastic. Yeah. Denied the trademark by a company from Wisconsin. Love it. I need to see more from Caleb Williams outside of, you know, throwing a ball up and getting some luck there against the Packers in the playoffs. I need a little bit more than that.
1: I don't have the greatest of feelings.
0: The throw at the end of the regular season, or the end of the regular season game for the touchdown, great throw. The throw it up, hope somebody catches it.
1: Doesn't Jordan Love kind of do that, though?
0: To who?
1: Christian Watson. They call it a moonshot.
0: The one that he dropped?
1: No. I mean, like, isn't that what people say about Jordan Love? Is they throwing off his back foot and he's just throwing like a, they call it a moonshot, I guess. You know what I'm talking about?
0: I don't know which one you're talking about.
1: Oh, just in general, when he has the big shots.
0: Oh.
1: In general.
0: Okay. Yeah, he throws off his back foot quite a bit.
1: Yeah.
0: But at least there's, you know, it feels, yeah, forget it. Let's be fair. It was desperation throw from Caleb Williams that he threw up and the guy caught.
1: I don't know. There's something cooking in Chicago, I think, and I don't like it.
0: You're so weak. It's insane.
1: What? I've never been stronger.
0: You clearly are. You're afraid.
1: I'm not afraid of anything.
0: You're afraid of Chicago.
1: I'm not. You afraid to take a phone call of me?
0: No.
1: Line one, good morning.
2: Hello, Zachary.
0: Hello.
1: Mike and Portage.
2: Mike and Portage. Hello. Good morning. Hello. What list are you guys talking about? I keep missing that with the whole Reggie White and Gen Zer stuff. Catch me up. I keep missing it.
1: Well, this will be the third time I've brought this up. It is on Packers Instagram and or Twitter account, probably on their Facebook too. It's one picture, but in the picture, half of, to the left of it is a millennial, like, let's say you cheered for Brett Favre. The other half, it says Gen Z, you're cheering for Jordan Love. And I watched it or looked at it, and I felt bad for Gen Z. I'm like, you guys, everything has gotten worse in the last 30 years.
2: Now, earlier you were talking about tight ends, Bubba Franks, and so on and so forth. What was that about? Who's better?
1: On the picture, it said Bubba Franks Millennials, and then on the right-hand side, it said Gen Z, and it was Tucker Kraft.
2: Okay, where does JerMichael Finley fit in, then? Is JerMichael Finley better than both?
1: Friend of the show, by the way, JerMichael Finley.
0: JerMichael Finley was too recent?
1: I mean, he would be a millennial. Like, that's what, on the millennial side?
0: Yes. I would not. I mean, JerMichael, yeah, really?
1: Yeah. JerMichael Finley, where does he fit? I mean, if he doesn't get injured.
0: I don't particularly care where he fits, just because I would take Tucker Kraft over any of them.
1: Yeah.
2: Tucker Kraft is a dog, but, I mean, JerMichael Finley has solidified himself just a little bit more than Tucker Kraft has so far. Maybe, obviously, this year, when Tucker Kraft comes out, he's just an absolute beast out there the whole season. And leads all tight ends, and obviously he'll jump Finley. But Bubba Franks almost threw a touchdown pass, so, you know, you got to give him credit for that.
1: Hell yeah.
2: I have a job, and I get distracted by things.
1: Jack and I have jobs, too. We're doing it. Yeah.
2: Jack? Who's Jack?
1: Zach and I have jobs
0: as well.
1: We're doing it.
2: I know you said that. There's nothing to do.
1: Well, Mike, you truly are a treasure and a treat.
2: Treasure and a treat, both of you. I can't wait for Thurston to high up. And I saw Monks on Monday, and I was like, I can't wait to get back.
0: Same.
1: I know. Yeah.
0: I tried to get Ebo to go last Thursday. He said no.
1: I was locked in at the gym.
2: What the hell?
0: Yeah, that's what I said.
1: Those weights are going to lift themselves, Mike. I know you think that, but they're not going to lift themselves, buddy.
2: Yeah, whatever. All right. Treasure and treat.
1: See ya. Yeah. Oh, I guess that is a good thing to bring up before we break here. We are back at Monks and Some Prairie. Mm-hmm. Thorson and Heilprin. We're starting sooner than later.
0: Late August. Or is it early September?
1: One or the other.
0: Because the first game's not till 6th, so we'd probably be there the 3rd because they play on a Sunday this year.
1: Mm. Yeah. Ooh. Yeah. Ooh, can we talk about something coming up?
0: We sure can.
1: You're sticking around, right?
0: Yeah.
1: Ah, my man. I love it. Yeah, that would be the third time I brought up the millennial versus Gen Z thing, Mike. I do believe you were present for the first time I did around 6 a.m. But yeah, what has gotten better in the last 30 years? I looked at this post and I felt bad for Gen Z. I'm like, man, you guys.
0: Again, better tight end.
1: What's gotten better in the last 30 years?
0: Is that in life or just in general?
1: Anything in general.
0: Yeah.
1: Anything. What has gotten better? Exactly. It's hard. We'll come right back. Oh, I don't want it. You and I.
0: Yeah, there it is.

0: This is Over the Line.
1: You know, society's got no hold on this outlaw.
0: On the Wisconsin Sports Zone Radio Network. 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

0: Interesting. Zach Heilprin, our sports director, hanging out. Love it. Zachy, I watched Spain dismantle France yesterday. Did you watch that at all?
1: I saw it. I saw the first goal. I was like, all right, France be all right.
0: No.
1: They were not all right.
0: No.
1: Locked up Mbappe.
0: Mbappe. Are you going to Messi in Argentina or Harry Kane England today?
1: Argentina.
0: A Messi. It's a Messi.
1: It's not even about Messi.
0: What's it about?
1: Just not cheering for anything.
0: 1776 just flows through your veins,
1: just
0: dude.
1: Ain't cheering for anything from England.
0: The enemy of my enemy is my friend.
1: Unless they're playing Mexico. So then when they're playing Mexico, cheer for England.
0: Do you think any Germans cheer for Argentina now that Germany's out?
1: I think that there's a ton of Germans that cheer for Argentina.
0: You think so?
1: Argentina.
0: Why is that? I wonder.
1: I mean, it's the largest German population outside of Germany.
0: How'd that happen? What happened?
1: I don't know.
0: All right, 608-321-1670.
1: It's almost as if, like, it's relatively recent, within, like, the last 100 years. Probably the last 85 years or so.
0: They really like the food there, or the women or something? Or
1: It's probably both.
0: Huh.
1: Right?
0: Interesting.
1: Yeah.
0: Damn. I mean, Argentinian women are pretty beautiful.
1: They are gorgeous.
0: Well, I don't know. Maybe it's like some kind of German, like, fetish thing. Like, oh, Argentinian women.
1: Right.
0: I don't know. Who knows? Anyway, Zach, I want to ask you about this.
1: What about the Falkland Islands?
0: What about them?
1: Because because the Falkland War between Argentina and England.
0: I wondered.
1: A lot of people talking about that.
0: Interesting.
1: Interesting.
0: Interesting stuff there. Mm-hmm. Huh. I guess it'll always just be a mystery. Mm-hmm. So, Zach.
1: We shall never know.
0: What do you think of, and I saw you talking about this on the camp with Jesse Templeton, what do you think of the uniforms, the alternates?
1: I love them.
0: For Wisconsin. You do? You love them? You love the chrome?
1: The all reds. I love the all reds. So the day
0: helmets are cool.
1: So the day before it came out, it leaked, like the jersey leaked, and I thought it was ugly as sin. I'm like, these are going to be horrible. Mm-hmm. These are going to be horrible. And then when they came out and you see the helmet, it totally negates anything else that's wrong with the uniform. The helmet is amazing. The helmet is awesome, and so I'm all on board with the uniforms for one game. And the red helmets, unbeaten.
0: The coolest helmets, and you had tweeted about this. The coolest helmets that Wisconsin has ever donned had to have been what was that? Was it the Gary Anderson era with red, white Motion W, white stripe, and black?
1: Yeah.
0: Borders on the white stripe going
1: so
0: back.
1: Good.
0: Those
1: so,
0: are slick. Though.
1: Again, Melvin Gordon made those things look even better.
0: Those are sick.
1: But like they were the black accents, amazing. And so, yes, I like the red helmets. I like the red with the chrome. I just like red helmets in general. Wisconsin is not lost with the Motion W on a red helmet ever. They're 7-0.
0: Really?
1: All those games are in 2013 and 14.
0: Okay, but what about Wisconsin and alternate jerseys? They don't have the greatest of records, if I remember your tweet correctly here.
1: 2-5, I believe.
0: 2-5?
1: Yeah.
0: Yeah. Wins against Northwestern in 2019 and Bowling Green in 2005.
1: So we actually have one of those jerseys, the one up there. That's the 2005 game.
0: That one?
1: Yeah.
0: Well, that's a cool one.
1: Yeah.
0: You know what jersey I wish we had? RJ has it. He won't give it up, though.
1: I know which one, the 95 one.
0: The 95 one they lost against Colorado with the pure 90s, like, starter.
1: It was Dallas Cowboys, essentially.
0: Yeah, it was badass.
1: Those were supposed to be worn, I believe, supposed to be worn in bowl game the previous year against Duke. And
0: really?
1: They didn't get done in time.
0: We were robbed of them?
1: For a game that they won, yes. And so they brought the jerseys out in 95 and got absolutely hammered 43-7, I think it was.
0: Damn, dude.
1: By Colorado, who actually had a guy on the team who murdered somebody later on, Ray Griff.
0: Oops.
1: Yeah.
0: Probably not. Shouldn't have done that.
1: Probably not.
0: So what was the first spread against Notre Dame coming up here?
1: 20.5.
0: 20.5?
1: It's up to 20.5.
0: What's your gut telling you right now, Zach, with undefeated in red helmets or not?
1: I think here's the thing. Notre Dame is also unbeaten. They're 12-0 when wearing their alternate uniforms for the Shamrock Series. So something's got to give.
0: Something does have to give.
1: I would probably take Wisconsin to cover, but...
0: Well, the Fighting Irish, they lost a little bit of their fight. You see, they changed the logo.
1: I didn't.
0: That little leprechaun's no longer has hands like he's going to fight someone up.
1: What are they now?
0: Kind of down to his side. They PC'd, they gave, the leprechaun went woke.
1: Pussified?
0: Huh?
1: Pussified?
0: PC'd him.
1: Pussified.
0: Yeah, they're pussifying the fighting Irish.
1: Yes.
0: Now they're the docile Irish.
1: Which I think they kind of did.
0: Not the same ring.
1: Which I feel like they kind of did with Bucky as well. And, when they went away from the... When they went to the motion W on him, he just doesn't look as pissed off as now as he did back in the day.
0: Probably on too many SSRIs.
1: Probably.
0: Made him no longer want to put up a fight. Let's see, look right here. See the drunken... Well, sorry. I don't know if he's drunk or not. The fighting Irishman had his fists up, ready to throw down. And then they put his arms down and put a football in one of his hands. See?
1: That's the new one?
0: This happened like last year. That may have been 2 years ago.
1: I've never seen that logo before.
0: You're too dialed in on...
1: Probably.
0: ...on Wisconsin, that's why. Right here. I'm telling you, bro. Isn't that sad?
1: I mean, isn't it the same thing?
0: Oh, sorry. Here, let me... Sorry, that's the wrong logo. Here you go. There you go.
1: Yeah, again, I have never seen that logo.
0: Sad, isn't it?
1: It is. Very sad. Are you messing with me? You're messing with me.
0: No, I'm not.
1: Yeah, you are.
0: I'm not. I'm telling you, I'm not. I swear I'm not. Look. I'm not messing with you. I would never mess with you.
1: I gotcha.
0: I'm only serious at all times.
1: All right. I'm seeing it now.
0: See? Am I wrong or am I right?
1: I hate it.
0: I hate it, too. Imagine if you're Irish.
1: I hate it. That's why yeah.
0: All right. So ridiculous. I do like the new Wisconsin jerseys. Do you actually think, and I'll leave you with this. So they like, oh, here's the stripes are for, you know, insert reason here. And then you can see like the arch in the background. And the silver metallic chrome is for the Lombardi trophy. In my mind, the executives in Under Armour were sitting around. They're like, all right, here's what we're going to do. Here's our plans. Go make up some BS reasons for it. Go at it.
1: Don't you think they did?
0: I don't know. I'm asking you.
1: So Wisconsin...
0: Like, do they have a say in it?
1: Yes.
0: Oh, okay. That's good then.
1: So they also have... They have a say in it. They've been working on it for years. Like, I've seen a lot of people come out and say, oh...
0: How long does it take to make up some reasons?
1: Why are they breaking these out now? This is such a... Why? This is stupid. This is a shtick. You're trying to take a focus off of how bad the team is. You could throw these uniforms out there now. They've been working on them for years. They worked on the ones that they wore back in 21 for years. And they have been working on the ones that they're going to wear next year in Ireland for years. Like, that's just how stuff has to work. And, like, you have to do it in advance. And so...
0: Years. I could streamline this easy. I could get in there. I could be busting out.
1: I know what you
0: could
1: do.
0: I could do 50 ideas in 50 seconds.
1: Right. But I would just... How many people have to sign off on that type of stuff?
0: That's why you just keep firing off ideas. Yeah. Eventually, they'll stick.
1: Yeah.
0: This one's for years. The chrome of the Lombardi trophy.
1: Years.
0: What the hell does you're playing at Lambeau, but what the hell does it got to do with the Badgers?
1: Lambeau.
0: Yeah, they're not winning the Lombardi trophy.
1: Lambeau's not.
0: Badgers aren't. Badgers would be lucky to win a trophy out of the Dinty Moore Bowl.
1: Packers.
0: What about them?
1: Win the Super Bowl? Ever again?
0: Not under Matt LaFleur.
1: That's kind of surprising. How do you get under Matt LaFleur? He's with him being so tiny.
0: Me, never. I'd stare down on him, as one should.
1: I like the uniforms. I don't know that we need to make so much about it. Like, oh, this means
0: Now, Zach. Of course we do.
1: No, I'm saying in terms of like looking hard into the details.
0: Oh,
1: of it,
0: okay.
1: What I will say is the Culver's logo on those.
0: Slick.
1: Looks much better than it
0: pops.
1: Does. Looks much better on the
0: so good.
1: Than on the other uniforms because they have it underneath the Big Ten thing instead of above it.
0: Do you know how much money Culver's paid?
1: I have no idea.
0: I think it was a lot.
1: Probably.
0: Yeah.
1: Probably. But it's only on three jerseys, right?
0: It's only
1: on football, basketball, and hockey.
0: Should be on more. I love it.
1: I think someone already got all the other ones. UW Health, maybe? I don't know.
0: Yeah, UW Health is on what? Women's hockey?
1: Volleyball.
0: Volleyball. As it should.
1: Mm-hmm.
0: Here's what I want. And you're kind of I'm a traditionalist when it comes to this. I know you like your traditional Wisconsin jerseys, too.
1: I don't care.
0: Well, no. Here's what I want. I want every jersey, even the pants, looking like a NASCAR. I want so many sponsors on it. You don't even know what team it is that you're cheering for anymore.
1: Who would be the top sponsors for Wisconsin?
0: Well, Culver's, obviously.
1: Yeah.
0: ABC Supply. AmFam.
1: Monk's.
0: Monk's Bar and Grill, especially some Prairies.
1: Yeah. Brennan's.
0: Brennan's Market. Love Brennan's. Woodman's.
1: Mm-hmm. With Phil's face.
0: Also, Phil Woodman please, if you sponsor the Badgers, we will change the pants to the khakis that he wears. They will have to wear khakis up to their nipples and run around.
1: I love it.
0: I think that would be fantastic. I think it's a great look for everyone. Ay, caramba.
1: Mm.
0: And instead of saying, on Wisconsin, you know, first down, Wisconsin, they'll go, ay, caramba, Wisconsin.
1: There it is.
0: And they're employee owned.
1: Presented by Woodman's.
0: Every first down. Ay, caramba, Wisconsin, presented by Woodman's, employee owned.
1: Probably wouldn't have gotten his money worth last year. Money's worth last year.
0: Well, that's why we have Kojo now. He can run, throw the ball, and dance.
1: Yeah.
0: And
1: black uniforms next.
0: Why not? As long as there's a bunch of logos on
1: Need them.
0: Need them. Zachy?
1: Yeah.
0: Oh, and last thing for you. Are you a Taco Bell man?
1: After I saw your tweet yesterday, I'm not a huge Taco Bell
0: person. Okay, I figured you weren't, but I didn't want you blowing anything on your ass.
1: No, I'm good.
0: So I've been avoiding all things green. It's just strictly meat. It's kind of my diet anyways, but meat, meat, more meat.
1: Yeah, you'd like the meat.
0: Love it.
1: We've heard that about you. You love meat. Taking it down.
0: Taking it down.
1: Always.
0: Thank you, Zach. We love you.
1: Yes, sir.
0: We'll be right back.

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1: How much you want to make a bet I can throw a football over the mountains?
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3: 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And it's one of those programs that is a little peace of mind that when something that is out of your control happens, like what we had back in March for the blizzard that came through. Of course, you know, this week, snow is probably the last thing on our mind. But we've paid out for the derricos. We paid out for some fires. We paid out for some lightning strikes and stuff like that. But it's just that little peace of mind that if you have to dump milk or for a natural disaster, or if you have something happen that's out of your control, you fill out some paperwork with your member services person. They bring it into the board. The board decides, you know, how that gets paid out and if it qualifies and stuff. But I think that it's self-funded. It's not an insurance program. It's just, like I said, a little extra peace of mind for our members that if something happens, they know we're going to be there for them in some capacity.
2: 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I'm Pam Yonke.
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0: Oh, boy. Oh, buddy. This. No, nothing's happening right now. ESPYs are tonight. Who cares? All-star game last night. Whatever. But with this, one of the greatest things about sport. Well, I say sports talk radio sometimes is driven by, like, sports movies. Rocky, the Rocky series, one of the, if not the greatest, not about sport, just is cinema in general. Rocky is possibly the peak of cinema, one of the peaks of cinema. Thank you, Sylvester Stallone. But with that, though, think of this now. We have now gone almost full Tropic Thunder. We are experiencing right now levels of in Hollywood that is indeed Tropic Thunder. The I Play Rocky movie, the trailer has been released. Now, the movie is called I Play Rocky. It's a film that follows a young Sylvester Stallone and the dramatic journey it took to get the movie Rocky made. It's coming out November 20th. But when you break this down, okay, this movie is a movie about a movie. Let me rephrase this. I'm trying to get this right. A movie about making a movie where the actor plays an actor who insisted on playing himself. Think of this. This is a movie. This is an actor in a movie playing as a guy who wants to be an actor to get a movie made that he can act and star in. Does that make sense? It's Tropic Thunder levels of thinking here.
1: It's me, Tug!
2: It's me, Tug.
1: That's right! Now, Tug who?
2: Tug who? I don't know. Who are you?
1: Me? I know who I am! I'm a dude playing a dude disguised as another dude!
3: What?
1: You a dude that don't know what dude he is!
2: Or are you a dude who has no idea what dude he is and claims to know what dude he is?
0: Yeah. So the movie I Play Rocky, coming out November 20th, is an actor playing as a dude who wants to act in a movie about a movie he's trying to get made that he can act in. Right? Here you go.
4: Name?
5: I'm Mike. Acting's what I live and breathe for. And I gotta have faith in myself.
0: The Sylvester Stallone voice, I think, has jumped the shark here.
4: Need to show everyone who you are.
5: I like this girl, Sylvester.
6: Sylvester?
7: Sylvester?
5: That's right, his real name.
4: It's got a nice ring to it. Sylvester Stallone. It's like Peter Parker.
5: Are you delusional?
0: I'm a dude playing a dude disguised as another dude.
5: Not to mention, you talk like you got rocks in your mouth.
8: Yeah, I know I don't look like Einstein, but I got a brain. The only way for me to get to show people is me have to write a script for myself.
4: Yeah, so do that.
0: Do that. Just do
4: it. Write a script.
0: Oh, he writes a script.
4: Give yourself the best part. There's something big here.
9: You wrote this in 3.5 days.
10: This is freaking good.
9: Have someone like Chuck Bronson, or we could do Eastwood.
8: Guys, I play Rocky.
9: I have no idea what that means.
10: So
9: the writer wants to.
0: It means he's a dude who wants to play a dude disguised as another dude. But the movie I Play Rocky, it's a dude playing a dude who's playing a dude who's playing a dude to be a dude of a movie he stars in. Get it? Got it? Good.
10: In it, as the lead. No, absolutely not. Throw some money at him. $25,000.
8: No.
11: Raise the offer. Try 75.
12: You parking cars, for Christ's sake. Sylvester.
8: No.
11: 175.
8: Go to 200.
11: No?
8: I'm not giving this up. Not for $1 million. Not for 10. Hey.
9: All right, now if you do this,
11: it comes with some strings.
9: If you ever fall one day behind schedule.
8: The meat's frozen solid.
9: They're going to kick you to the curb.
4: You broke your hand.
9: And they can replace you with a real actor.
8: I don't even know what I'm doing. It's any good.
9: Just do the best acting of your life and everything will be fine.
0: Witness the incredible true story of a dude playing a dude who's playing a dude.
13: How far behind schedule are they?
5: They're not.
8: distance. I put my heart and soul on the page. If I'm not willing to live up to what I wrote, then what's the point? So do you believe in me? Or not?
3: Me, Tug.
1: That's right. Now, Tug who?
3: Tug who? I don't know. Who are you?
1: Me? I know who I am. I'm a dude playing a dude disguised as another dude.
0: What?
1: You a dude that don't know what duty he is?
3: Or are you a dude who has no idea what duty he is and claims to know what duty is?
0: Exactly. Get it? Got it? Good. Line one, good morning.
7: Wow. Good morning.
0: Hey, Mississippi Drew.
7: Wow. Wow. Hey.
0: Yeah.
7: I got to admit, I don't know what I was listening to for the last 3 minutes there.
0: You're listening
7: I was
0: to a dude.
7: Completely cold.
0: You're listening to a dude playing a dude who's trying to star in a movie.
7: Well, right.
0: A movie.
7: Yeah, no, I got that.
0: Oh, as long as we're crystal clear here.
7: Okay.
0: We're clear? You get it?
7: Why were we listening to that?
0: Well, why not? You got to ask yourself why not.
7: Okay. Okay, that's actually a great reason.
0: You understand what's happening, though, right? It's a guy playing as a guy who wants to play as a guy in a movie about a movie that he's trying to get made, right?
7: Yes.
0: Okay, as long as we're on the same page.
7: We are rock solid on that, yep.
0: Okay, good.
7: So I actually, the last time I was listening, it was Mike and Portage, I believe, and you said something about all the players that people were looking at.
0: We got to go through this again.
7: Okay. It was 30 years. I think you said everything was worse after 30 years. And I would just go out there and say the NFL is worse than it was 30 years ago. Just period. Like money and hate to say it, but a couple people are going to love that tip, but chick think, a lot of things have put a lot of pressure on football in the past 30 years and kind of bastardized it a little bit. It's like we're going down a path where, like, I could see maybe if, well, depends on how long I live, but I could see maybe near the end of my life just not even watching the NFL anymore if it continues this slow degradation. Like, the law of entropy is at work, right?
0: Yeah.
7: Like, it used to be for love of the game a lot, or it was even another great motivating factor was pompous and arrogance and wanting to be the best. That was also a big factor with some of these guys, right?
0: Yes.
7: Some of them were also motivated. Some of them were pretty mean, nasty guys who just wanted to dominate physically. There's all sorts of things that drove these other guys. Now it's money. And yes, are the athletes better, right? Mm-hmm. Well, on paper, you would say, yeah, right?
0: Sure. They're more finely tuned machines.
7: Durability-wise, heck no, they're not better.
0: Okay, well, how about this? I mean, you got a refrigerator at home, right? You got a new fridge. It's a fine-tuned machine, but it craps out in about 5 to 10 years. You got one,
7: right?
0: A machine, a fridge from the 50s. That thing's a tank and it's still humming, you know?
7: Yep.
0: Yeah.
7: Yep.
0: Just because
7: I have one from the early 80s that's a tank and still humming.
0: Yeah.
7: Yep.
0: Just because it's built as a finer tuned machine doesn't essentially mean that it's better.
7: No.
0: Yes.
7: I was thinking to disguise my old one, I should custom make like a cabinet for it with like a big TV on it, because now they all have like touch screens, right? So just put a TV on that bad boy and nobody will ever know it's from back then.
0: No one will ever want to move it. I got to move this thing as heavy as hell.
7: Let it run.
0: Yeah.
7: But
0: I get what you're saying. I get what you're saying. I understand.
7: Yeah. I think there is a market out there for just the right competition, but it would have to be super well-funded to begin with.
0: I already have the brand. I have this trademarked. I'm calling it Dumb. It's going to be called Dumb.
7: Dumb.
0: It's called
7: start
0: Dumb.
7: Your car company,
0: everything's
7: too,
0: dumb. It's a dumb fridge. It's a dumb toaster.
7: I agree.
0: It's a dumb fan. Yeah. It's a dumb, insert thing here.
7: Yeah.
0: There's nothing smart about it. It's just dumb.
7: Yeah.
0: That's my slogan.
7: That's actually a really easy way to put it.
0: Nothing smart about
7: it. If you could
0: just dumb
7: and not know the outcome, but if you could watch a game from right now, like a random game too. We're not talking about any great game or anything.
0: Yeah.
7: Just a random game from now or 25 years ago. Which one would you watch? I would watch the game from 25 years ago.
0: Yeah, because the Packers are.
7: Well, yeah, that too.
0: Hey, Drew, I gotta hit this break. I'm crystal clear about what you were saying. Just to make sure that you're clear what I was saying before. It's a guy. It's a guy playing as a guy who wants to play as a guy in a movie about a movie that he wants to be made. As long as we're clear, right?
7: Yes.
0: Okay,
7: yeah,
0: good.
7: Totally clear.
0: Good. Much love, Mississippi Drew. See you, brother.
7: Later.
0: See you. As long as we're clear, we'll come right back.
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0: 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Do it. What a day. Grant Bills, good morning.
17: Hey, Ebo.
0: Did you bother with the All-Star game last night?
17: The Wi-Fi was out in my house, and I couldn't fix it. So I watched two innings on my phone. That was about it.
0: I was out living my life. It was nice.
17: This is going to make me sound like a whiny small town Brewers fan. I'm just like, it's all Dodgers and Phillies.
0: Yeah,
17: it's like, look at this. Freddie Freeman's playing catch with a young boy. Dude, F Freddie. I hate Freddie Freeman.
0: And F the kids, too. Those veneers are just too blinding.
17: It's just all Dodgers and Phillies. Not interested.
0: And someone asked, Thomas is back, manically calling in. Mm-hmm. He asked, well, not too manic, if I'll be watching the ESPYs tonight. Said, absolutely not.
17: The ESPYs are, I suppose it's All-Star Week, yeah.
0: Absolutely not.
17: Is there an award show you do? Do you watch the Grammys? Do you watch any of them?
0: No.
17: Yeah, I like the CMAs. But watching the ESPYs.
0: That'll do it. No.
17: No, I'm not watching that thing. All right. Have a good one.
0: Grant, we love you. Bill, he's back. We love you too, Billy. I'll be watching AC/DC on Sunday. See you guys tomorrow.
13: 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W244DR Fitchburg. WOZN Madison. 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
0: Well, the Brewers are enjoying the All-Star break after playing 27 games in 27 days. They hit the All-Star break with their most wins ever at 59 and on a five-game lead in the NL Central over the Cubs. Last night was the All-Star game. William Contreras was the only Brewer who saw some action. The crew, they'll return from the break on Friday when they welcome in the Marlins to American Family Field. Turning to the Bucks, they're 0-3 in Summer League out in Las Vegas, though the losses are piling up. So are the stats for first-round pick Braden Berries. He's averaging 22.3 points per game, and the Arizona guard was asked to describe his offensive approach.
18: When I play, I just try to be aggressive. You know, if I feel like when I'm aggressive, that's when I'm at my best. Put pressure on the rim, you know, and when we get to the regular games, the NBA, like, you get six fouls, you know, get people caught out and stuff. Try to get in the bonus and get other people around me in the ball.
0: Summer League continues for the Bucks today as they'll face off against the Hornets.
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0: We're getting closer to the start of Packers training camp. Rookies due to report on July 27th with veterans on the 28th. Then the first practice will be on the 29th. It's the first of 13 practices open to the public, including the annual family night on August 7th held inside Lambeau Field. And less than 2 weeks away from Coach Luke Fickell and several Badgers going to Chicago for Big Ten Media Days. For the Wisconsin Sports Zone Network, I'm Ebo.
19: Nothing. Good to be back, though. Just to get a day. To do nada. Not a damn thing. It's kind of nice. Didn't really have to get up early. I did, but didn't have to. Didn't have to do much of anything. It was just one of those days where I just kind of hung out at the house. It was hot. Got up to 102 outside the house yesterday in the shade. And sat outside at the tiki bar, did a few things around the tiki bar, although the squirrels came and screwed it up last night. But that's neither here nor there. Trimmed a few trees, watched the guys. Man, I'll tell you what, construction workers, man, you have my respect. Construction workers that work in this kind of heat and then work in the freezing cold, you have all my respect. Oof, man. But that being said, everybody survived. I didn't even go to the club yesterday. I didn't even sit by the pool. I even thought about that. I'm like, I don't feel like doing anything. So I didn't do anything. Worked out. That was it. Grilled out last night. Sat down with a couple of hot dogs. It's the all-American way to go, right? Couple of hot dogs. One beer. Sat on the couch and watched a little bit of the All-Star game. And it was boring as hell. They have beyond jumped the shark. I love the game itself. But all the interviews and the stupid stuff, and it just, you know, okay. I didn't watch the end of it. I got through about three innings. I went, okay, this thing's pretty much over. Nobody in the National League could hit. They had a three-hit shutout thrown against them last night. That was as craptastic can be. You got more NFL news, comparisons, rankings, all that kind of stuff we'll get into. We'll talk a little Big Ten football coming up today, and we can get into that discussion and whatever else happens to tickle your fancy. That being, are the Brewers going to be really active when it comes to the trade deadline? And an interesting discussion about the Brewers and the Miz when it comes to a contract discussion. So we'll get into that as well. So there's a lot of things that we can talk about today. Albeit, this is the you know, as far as sports goes, this is about as dead gets when it comes to the yearly downturn in sports talk radio. There's not a whole lot going on. Everybody just shuts down for a week. No NBA, no NHL. You've got, obviously, there's still, you know, World Cup fever for those that are still in it. Unless you're a WNBA fan. Beyond that, there's really nothing. Not a whole lot going on. We're just all kind of going, okay, we got a lot to get to here in a couple of weeks. Because on the 27th and 28th, the rookies, then the veterans report, and then the 29th, boom, practice field. So all that kind of good stuff. You want to get a hold of us, though, you can. If you got something to say, please chime in. We love to hear from you. 877-867-1670. You can text us, 608-321-1670. 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We are on Facebook, Instagram, and TikTok. I did nothing yesterday. No social media. I put my phone down. I didn't do anything yesterday. People were calling. You know, I need to get a hold of you. Sorry, I'm off. I'm not doing anything. I don't want to hear anything. I don't want to talk about anything. I don't want to do anything. I took a day where I just completely mentally decompressed. Because normally this would be the time of year that we're down at the lake, just not going this year. But you can find us over on all the social media platforms. We'll start it back up today. Facebook, Instagram, and TikTok. The Bill Michaels Show. You can find us on the Twitch app, the Kick app, the LinkedIn app as well. Catch the television show in case you would like to. We are in Milwaukee. And the TV show is at My24TV. That's My24TV on Saturday nights, 8 o'clock Central Time. Saturday night, 8 o'clock Central Time. You can always find us there as well. I got to admit, I sat down. I wanted the mood right? I was outside yesterday in the heat, just outside, shorts, no shoes, because I very rarely don't wear shoes. I'm such a wuss when it comes to how soft the feet I have. So I'm outside yesterday, no shoes, legs propped up on the chair out there at the tiki bar, smoked a cigar, just had that. I didn't really do much beyond that. Like I said, I didn't really, right there, that's where I was sitting yesterday for those that are looking now that see us. I was just kind of hanging out, smoked a cigar, listened to the birds, the baby birds behind me. You probably heard them last week when we were on the air outside. Looked around a little bit, went, oh, that tree needs to be trimmed. Trimmed that up. That was it. I didn't do anything. I very rarely do I ever just absolutely positively decompress. And that's what I did. That was one of those, you can call it a mental health day yesterday, Grant Bills. How the hell are you doing?
17: There is a real, so this is not a physically demanding job. It's not like we're working construction. You know what I mean? But there is a mental thing where every day you wake up, and you're like, okay, what am I going to talk about today?
19: Right.
17: And it is nice to just have a random day where you don't have to worry about that, where you can just mentally kind of just go through the day without worrying about the next segment or the next topic. So I hope you enjoyed yesterday. I enjoyed it.
19: I came out of, I had
17: baseball
19: meetings,
17: talk on the show.
19: I had meetings Monday at Harley-Davidson at corporate. I met with the new CEO, Artie Starrs, and had an absolutely wonderful meeting and discussion with him, and about the motor company, about what we do. It was just a real nice time. And, you know, because when I get off the air, it's usually either the ride or the gala or the foundation or sales for this program or where we're going to be next. And you're, you're kind of, you know, like I'm still going through details for what we're going to do out in Sturgis, details for what we're going to do coming up next week or in 2 weeks when we're up in, you know, Door County. And then set it, because this year I would like to do a couple of shows up in Green Bay for training camp. And I'm trying to kind of figure that out and navigate that out because you got to, you know, if you're not the flagship, you can only broadcast in so many places. And I'm like, where am I going to go? I'm like, you know what? I got an RV with internet. I'll just do it inside the you know, the motorhome. Now we got to figure out a place to put it and blah, blah, blah. So you got all that. Plus you got other people calling that, you know, want stuff and want you to do stuff. And it was just late yesterday. I turned my phone off. I didn't do anything. It was so weird. I didn't do anything. It was just sit back, relax, and do nothing. So that was what I did yesterday. But I sat down last night ready for that All-Star game. I got to admit, it annoyed the hell out of me.
17: What it specifically?
19: The garbage interviews.
17: You don't like the in-game interviews?
19: Some of the stuff was, you know, doing two and three guys. Like, they were doing Verlander and The Miz and who else? It was another one from the Yankees. I can't remember off the top of my head. But it was, and then they've got Cease mic'd up on the mound, and he's telling them the pitches. And it just, and it was a weird call of the game. Now, it, you know, it is an insight. It is kind of cool in that sense in a small sample size. But I'm kind of like, okay, I'm over it. Just call the game. You know, I'll tell you this. It really made me long for the days that Joe Buck and company would do it. He's a really good. You miss. I know people get pissed off at Joe Buck all the time, and I don't care because I think he's really, really good. And I miss the days he would just call the game. You know, and it was the All-Star game was the All-Star game. And it's become, they're out there signing the Declaration of Independence. Did you see that?
17: Oh,
19: when
17: yeah.
19: The players were introduced, they're coming out and signing this. Stop. You're jumping the shark, man. You're taking what was the most pure game and turning it into this craptastic spectacle of nonsense. It was like, what am I watching? The Savannah Bananas here? What is this crap? So it was a train wreck of a game, in my opinion. So,
17: there just wasn't enough. I get why they do the in-game interviews. They're not really for me, mostly because they're kind of awkward. Like, it feels like the earpiece isn't working. So you can get good stuff, and I don't hate it in an All-Star game. That's the time to do it. It just feels like it doesn't work half the time, and that's sometimes frustrating to listen to. I just

0: he's had a much better season than a lot of these guys, and it's just, yeah. I don't know, it bums me out a little bit.
1: Nope, I completely agree. And, you know, 4-0, completely shut out. It was boring, for lack of a better term. It was somewhat boring.
0: It felt like a game you'd watch your team play when their offense is kind of scuffling and nothing's going right. Luckily, I wasn't that bent out of shape about the National League losing because I didn't really want to cheer for them anyways. It was all Dodgers and Phillies. I'm like,
1: right.
0: Well, screw, I don't like any of these guys.
1: I was hoping Contreras would get a hit, but beyond that,
0: sure.
1: I was like, whatever. You know, Contreras came in, went 0-1.
0: I'm glad that Caminero didn't break his hand, I guess, when he got a pitch up on his hands. That was a nice thing. But other than that, it felt like a boring Tuesday night regular season baseball game.
1: Tell me this: why did Mike Trout and Cody Bellinger both get 3 at bats?
0: So
1: everybody else has either got 1 or 2, and Trout, for some reason, like this was an homage to Mike Trout, who he's a tremendous player. Don't get me wrong, but he's been toiling away in anonymity and out there with the Angels. And he's banged up all the time, and he gets voted in, which I was surprised to see him even there. But the fact that they left him in the entire time, and he goes 0-3.
0: Well, and I think Dave Roberts pitched Wrebleski 2 innings, too. Like,
1: yeah.
0: Some of this stuff is, who knows how any of it's supposed to be done, whether you're supposed to get an inning or two, or 2 at-bats or 3 at-bats or whatever. I don't know. But again, I can't take my Brewers bias off some of these games, and I'm just seeing Dodgers and Phillies and getting annoyed. So maybe that meant that I turned it off in the 7th inning or whenever Contreras hit, and then that was kind of it for me. And that was
1: I don't understand why Mike Trout is even in the All-Star game this year. He's got 18 dingers, but the dude's batting .237. .237. Oh, okay. I guess he's the best representation for the Angels, but who are not that good. But just didn't understand that. So anyway, that was my grumpy old man moment. I had a wonderful, wonderful day. I am so relaxed. Came back relaxed. Almost to the point where I was like, you know, this is pretty cool. I got a lot of vacation time I haven't taken. Maybe I'll just call Grant today.
0: Sometimes it's good to just take random days off. It doesn't always have to be to go somewhere to do something. It's just nice to relax for a day.
1: That's the thing, is that once we get to football, you can't. And so I was telling Kristen, because she's undecided about what she wants to do for vacation, because we were supposed to go away this year, we never did, blah, blah, blah. And I'm like, look, I got 4 more weeks left. I got to use a majority of it before we get to football. I can't take off during the football season. So it's just going to be, I mean, I know on the, what is it, the 20, a week from Friday, the 24th, I know I'm off, but I'm working. I'm promised to MC a charity event. So I'm actually working. I'm not taking a day off to go boat or motorcycle or something, but I'm like, Kristen, I got to take time. I'm going to sit around the house, you know, crochet myself a new pair of pants or something. I don't know. Figure something out. But, all right, let's do this. We're going to go ahead and take a quick break, and the rambling will end. If you got something to say, say it. Bring it to us. We would love to hear from you. We can get more reaction at the All-Star game. Brewers obviously trying to make some moves. A lot of rumors floating around out there. Nothing in regards to some of the top-end pitchers out there. So I started getting texts yesterday. Okay, now what? Now what? All the general managers are together. What are they going to do? I'm like, look, there's no Scooble rumors floating around out there. There's a lot of other minor moves that are going to be made, or something that could possibly happen for the Brewers to bring another arm in or something to that extent. But I don't hear anything, see anything that's going to make me go, wow, they're pushing all the chips to the middle of the table. Stay tuned. We got a whole lot more of the Bill Michaels Show on this Wednesday hump day coming up next.
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14: This has been a highlight on the baseball calendar since 1933. What do you make of the state of the All-Star game and the entire experience now that we're looking at it from the rear view?
15: Fragile. I think this Midsummer Classic is in a fragile state right now, and there's a lot of concern within the sport because so many players are opting out of the game, whether it's to be scheduled in the final weekend on Saturday and Sunday, making them ineligible to pitch or making the choice not to pitch. I mean, in this All-Star game, Jacob Mizorowski, the guy everyone wants to see, he didn't pitch. Paul Skeens didn't pitch. Cam Slitler, Aaron Judge was not there. Shohei Ohtani was not there. At Citizens Bank Park last night, a third of the stands had cleared out by the eighth inning. Mm. That is a concern for baseball to address as you move forward.
1: And by the way, Shohei Ohtani is ailing right now, so he couldn't have pitched even if he wanted to.
0: Judge is hurt, too, for the record.
1: Judge is hurt. Yeah, I mean, you know.
0: Some of those guys just got hurt.
1: Right. That is Buster Olney. He's not incorrect. But, you know, here's my argument with the All-Star game. Every time we get a boring game, they want to change the rules. Remember when they wanted it to mean something and Mike Greenberg on Mike and Mike went crazy and said it had to mean something, and therefore when Bud Selig instituted the fact that the winning team was going to have home field advantage when the World Series came about, it was either going to be the American League or the, you know. And then after a year of that, everybody went crazy. What are you doing putting the determination of a World Series on this, a meaningless game, and blah, blah, blah. And that, so it's like the media needs to shut the F up when it comes to the outcome of the game. It's the most pure game of an All-Star game we have. It's better than the NBA. It's far better than the NFL. It's better than the NHL. It's the only pure, truly pure game we still have. I mean, it's the best of the best going at it, and it proved it last night because the best hitters in the National League were freaking blanked. They couldn't put it in play. Three times, that was it. A three-hit shutout, and now we're crying about it. Those fans left early. It was a boring game. It was a bad game. So, you know, I don't know what to tell you, but now you're going to have the all, well, baseball's got to do something. Why? It happens. Why? We've seen games that it was just runaways where we've seen a bunch of runs scored. Not in a while, but it's just leave it alone. It's the best game there is. It wasn't exciting. It was boring. We're all complaining about it today. But as the media goes, I'm not asking for change. All I'm asking for is just call the game and do the game the way the game's supposed to be called. And stop making it into this, you know, kind of, hey, we're taking you inside of everything. There's Kyle Schwarber taking some hits before he goes out on the field. Who the hell cares? I don't care about Kyle Schwarber taking hits in a cage underneath. You know, you saw the batting practice. You saw everything else going on. Just make it a regular game. You know, that was it. I watched about 2.5-3 innings of that game last night and went, okay, this sucks. Because there was no hits. Now they're going to come up with something. Somebody sent me an email saying, where is this thing? Hold on. And Craig, I'm not picking on you, man. I swear to God. But you gave me one of these things that other people were saying. He said, hey, Bill, what do you think of having the All-Star players play a softball game instead? Would it be more entertaining? My God, no. Craig, love you like a third cousin. Swear to God. But no. No. Just nope. Not at all. First of all, it screws up the swing. Because now if you're talking about slow pitch softball, you're trying to hit up. And it screws up your swing and you don't want that. Secondly, it's not a pure game then. This is the purest game we have. Thirdly, this kind of a game happens. Every now and then we get a boring Brewers game, right? Where we don't watch it to the very end. Or you'll get a game that's on the National Game of the Week. A good matchup, you know? Let's see. What could a good matchup possibly be? The Yankees and the Dodgers and the Red Sox and the Yankees, or the Yankees and the Mets? Because that's all they seem to put on. So any one of those games you look at and go, okay, there might be something exciting here, and then it becomes a three-hit shutout, and you're probably turning it off by the sixth or seventh inning, which is what we do. It just happens. It's baseball. But it's just, now they want to start tinkering with it. It's just stop it. We did this one other time, and it was a horrific, horrific mistake because they listened to our collective group in the media. I love us like third cousins. I really do. We're a great group of people. We all mean well. We all have something to do. However, we are a collection of dumbasses that should just stay out of the business of business, so to speak, and keep our hands out of the game just because we want to make it more appetizing for us and the networks.
0: Typically, whether it's the Pro Bowl or the NBA All-Star Game or certainly Major League Baseball's All-Star Game, all these games happen in a dead period of the sports calendar. So typically the day after the game, everyone gets on their show and overreacts to it. Well, right. We have to fix it. We have to do this. We did it with the Pro Bowl forever. We do it every year with the NBA All-Star Game. When sometimes you just should come on the air the next day and be like, oh, that one wasn't great, but All-Star Games are still cool. It gave us something to watch. Maybe next year will be better. Like, that's really, sometimes that's as deep as it is. And you don't need to tweak the rules or the format to get more action or to get more excitement because not every sports game is electric. Sometimes they're just like what we got last night.
1: Yeah, you're right. It just happens. Sometimes it just happens, and it's disappointing, and maybe next year it'll be 5-4 with a walk-off home run, and we'll say that was one of the best All-Star games ever. Who cares? But it's just, don't let the media. Here's a colossal mistake of the media. Beyond Mike Greenberg, who hyperbolizes everything, and the All-Star game, all you got to do is go, hey, NASCAR, how did that Chicago race work out for you? That was driven by NBC. Well, we got to get more road races. We got to get these cities involved. How'd that work out? Other than NBC paying you the money, fans didn't go. The first year they had to cut off the openings because you were flooding the streets because it poured down rain and you had blocked all the sewers, putting up all the barriers. So you were driving through massive puddles and rivers. You had a bunch of equipment to the tune of almost $4 million worth in 2 years stolen down there in Chicago. Your ratings were in the tank, and you went, oh, this is so great. Yeah, once the contract's up, we're never doing this again. And you had to go somewhere else in 2-3 different tracks. So that's media-driven. People in the media, they love to see clickbait. That's what they love to see. But in the betterment of sports sometimes, you need to leave it alone because we are a collection of just rectal suppositories. That's what we are. Me included.
0: Accurate, yeah.
1: Yeah,
0: myself,
1: me included.
0: Not speaking for you.
1: Yeah, no, me included. I'm just, you know, we have some good ideas sometimes, but it is what it is. So, anyway, that's my rant today. I feel better about all of this. I really do. Got it off my chest.
0: Did you miss the outlet yesterday when you're off? Do you miss the outlet to
1: I did.
0: Yell about things? Yeah.
1: I do. I do miss, you know, like if something pops into my head, I'm like, oh, I should say that. You know, because I walk around the house. I got notepads all over the house. So when I walk around the house, I think of something, I write it down. And I'm like, don't forget to talk about that. Don't forget to mention this. Oh, by the way, I got to say this. Did you know, and I did not know this. I don't know if you did the ad yesterday, but our good friends, one of our brothers over there at Big Boar Barbecue, Quentin, passed away. Did you know that?
0: I did.
1: He passed away in an accident over the weekend, and I was told of that yesterday. That was one of the only phone calls or text messages I took. So our friends over there at Big Boar Barbecue, our condolences go out. I probably should mention this in the next hour because KTY is not on the air with us right now. They come on in the third or second hour of the program. But, yeah, that was the only thing I took yesterday, and I forgot to mention it coming right out of the shoot today. But our condolences go out to the family with Carter and his brother and obviously the passing of Quentin, who died over the weekend. So I know that in that West Salem area that they're pretty well known, and obviously we do their ads and we talk about them all the time. But yeah, I was kind of notified of that, and I thought, ah, boy, that's terrible tragedy that he died in an accident. So I did want to make a mention of that, too, and I'll do it again coming up in the next hour once KTY comes on the air. But just in case anybody's listening, I didn't want to seem like a heartless bastard that I wasn't going to mention that at some point. So anyway, let's do this. We'll take a break. We'll come back. More of the Bill Michael Show.
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13: 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It's an opportunity for us and them to inform the not just farmers, but even the consumer where their food comes and what goes into it and stuff like that. And, you know, heat, it's been hot and humid and windy for the last 5 years during Farm Tech Days, or as far as I can remember even, Pam. And, you know, dairy doesn't stop for that. It just keeps going, and you know, they keep their attitude good and they keep those cows cool. And boy, I tell you what, after some of these hot days, some good old ice cream and cold milk is a great treat to have at the end of the day.
9: To that end, if you stop by here at Farm First Dairy Cooperative and let them know that you heard the fabulous Farm Babe talking with Jeff Ditzenberger, you got them lined up for potentially a certificate that could get them some of that cold milk, cold ice cream.
13: We're going to be having a drawing for a $50 Quick Trip gift card. And I don't know, the other day when I was in Quick Trip and I looked at their ice cream selection, it's pretty impressive, and $50 could go a long way for some of those, as well as their milk too. And you know, they support the dairy industry very well too, so as well as the state of Wisconsin. So yeah, Stop on by and see us and mention that you heard us on the radio and get registered for that, as well as some other cool stuff.
9: Always got the swag. 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I'm Pam Yonke.
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14: 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And we're excited to be going to the Door County Fire Company as well. Going to be up in that is Sturgeon Bay. So we're excited about all of that upcoming here at the end of the month. 877-867-1670, 877-867-1670. Robert says, I don't think the Brewers should go all in this year. I don't think they can beat the Dodgers and go to the World Series. The Dodgers are now healthy and the Brewers are not. Wait until next year for everyone to heal, if there even is a season, and wait for the bats to mature. If there's a future salary cap, then even better. I don't believe in giving up a lot for a rental, especially this year, Bob from Marshfield. Well, but who is banged up and not coming back, unless you're talking about Priester? Woodruff, we already knew, was going to be a question mark. And Harrison will be back. Miz is just fatigue, so it's more like he's pitched a lot of innings, thrown a lot of strikes, thrown a lot of balls over 100 and whatever it is, miles an hour, over 100 miles an hour, and they're just giving him a little downtime. But as far as a team goes, the Brewers are not horrifically banged up right now. Hamilton will be back. Lockridge will be back. Woodruff, we already knew, was going to be kind of a coin flip going into the season. So, you know, I mean, other than Zerpa getting the Tommy John surgery and Brian Fitzpatrick getting the Tommy John surgery, I'm not overly concerned about their depth right now in the relief role. And Harrison just had a little tightness. So, I'm, you know, as far as, like, look, position players, they got two guys that are on the list. Two.
15: They have more position players than they need
14: right
15: currently, with Lockridge and Hamilton. Now you want that depth. Hamilton is improved
14: right
15: depth in the infield, but Ortiz is playing better. So you don't hate if he's playing every day. You just
14: right
15: you want a backup somewhere on the roster that's not right Greg Jones. For me, it's more the pitching, and whether or not they're healthy perfectly or not, which they're not, you can always use more arms. So that, to
14: right
15: me, is this trade. It's like, let's add a couple guys for the second half. If we don't need them, great. And if we need them, we'll be glad to have them type
14: right
15: of situation.
14: That's it. Other than that, I'm not. I wouldn't look at this team and go, well, you know, you got to be really ready to go before you make big deals. They have no more injuries or no less injuries than other teams have right now, and they don't have, really, knock on wood, but their stars are still there. I don't know what else you got to wait for to say, hey, we can at least make an attempt to do a little bit more of this. And I'm not saying you have to start giving up a ton of talent, but make an attempt to go a little more all in. Stay tuned. We got 2 hours down, 2 hours yet to go. More of the Bill Michaels Show coming up right after this.

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1: Well, the Brewers have made the first move to try and bolster their pitching staff. Comes in the form of Lance McCullers Jr., who they acquired via Houston. He struggled this year for the Astros, going 2-3 with a 6.86 ERA. That's after going 2-5 with a 6.51 ERA a year ago. Missed the previous two seasons due to injury. Has a return to his form prior to it. Milwaukee will return from the All-Star break on Friday when they open a series against Miami. Turning to Wisconsin basketball, they've set the date for their rematch against Villanova later this year. The two teams going to match up on December 12th in Philadelphia. Villanova beat Wisconsin last year in overtime in Milwaukee, but this Wisconsin team going to look much different as they've added seven new scholarship players. Coach Greg Gard says this time of year, big for building chemistry with so many new faces.
2: Hanging out more so when they walk off this court than when they're on it. So that's something that's always a work in progress, and you're always trying to provide opportunities where they can do that a little bit more intentionally. They've done dinners. They've been really good with the recruiting that we've done this summer, the younger guys we brought in. It's a very unselfish group in terms of giving of themselves to the betterment of the program.
1: Again, Wisconsin will face Villanova on December 12th.
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1: Well, the Wisconsin football team has picked up their first commitment in the class of 2028. Four-star linebacker Cale Britt announced his decision this morning, and the Packers now just 2 weeks out from starting training camp. With this Wisconsin Sports Zone Network update, I'm Zach Heilprin.

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3 hours down. We still got another one yet to go. We're not going anywhere. We're not going anywhere. Gonna get back into some baseball chatter. Also, they have ranked the wide receivers in the National Football League, and we'll tell you where the Green Bay Packers wide receivers fall as well. Or maybe not. Maybe not. Stay tuned for all of that upcoming. So we got all that coming up in the fourth hour of the program. Don't go anywhere. Stay tuned. We got a whole lot more of the Bill Michaels Show coming up right after this.

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1: Well, the Brewers are enjoying the All-Star break after playing 27 games in 27 days. They hit the All-Star break with their most wins ever at 59 and on a five-game lead in the NL Central over the Cubs. Last night was the All-Star game. William Contreras was the only Brewer who saw some action. The crew, they'll return from the break on Friday when they welcome in the Marlins to American Family Field. Turning to the Bucks, they're 0-3 in Summer League out in Las Vegas, though the losses are piling up. So are the stats for first-round pick Braden Berries. He's averaging 22.3 points per game, and the Arizona guard was asked to describe his offensive approach.
2: When I play, I just try to be aggressive. You know, if I feel like when I'm aggressive, that's when I'm at my best. Put pressure on the rim, you know, and when we get to the regular games, the NBA, like, you get six fouls, you know, get people caught out and stuff, try to get in the bonus, and get other people around me in the ball.
1: Summer League continues for the Bucks today as they'll face off against the Hornets.
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1: We're getting closer to the start of Packers training camp. Rookies due to report on July 27th with veterans on the 28th. Then the first practice will be on the 29th. It's the first of 13 practices open to the public, including the annual family night on August 7th held inside Lambeau Field. And less than 2 weeks away from Coach Luke Fickell and several Badgers going to Chicago for Big Ten Media Days. For the Wisconsin Sports Zone Network, I'm Ebo.

0: home games. Cannot wait. The official home of the Green and Gold postgame show is none other than Home Field Pub and Social right there in Titletown. It's at 1025 Lombardi Avenue. We will see you there this season. Oh, we are so looking forward to it. More of the Bill Michaels Show is next.
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0: 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Here's Chris Black and Adam Abdallah.
1: Welcome in to Westwood One Sports, Westwood One Sports app, SiriusXM Channel 375, and all of our great radio affiliates around the country. I'm Chris Black along with Adam Abdallah. It's Black and Abdallah live from Chicago until 3 Eastern, hanging out with you today here on Westwood One Sports. You can always call or text the show at 310-840-4910. How about that last night, Abdallah? The Major League Baseball All-Star Game. The American League, they win it 4-0. The pitchers showed up. No one showed up for the National League side. And there you go. You get the Midsummer Classic. Yes.
2: I feel like baseball was set back 50 years yesterday.
1: Oh, no. Please, no. Come on.
2: I feel like
1: it's the best All-Star game in sports.
2: No, it's not. It's not.
1: What happened to the conversation we were having yesterday?
2: Yesterday was a great... 2 days ago, Monday night, was a great day for the sport of baseball. The Home Run Derby... You took 2 steps forward, and now you
1: slugger slugged, man.
2: You took one gigantic step back.
1: You don't like strikeouts,
2: and now Paul Abdul and MC Scat Cat are opposites attract. That's how the song goes, Chris.
1: Okay,
2: keep up.
1: Fill the young people in on
2: what
1: you're talking about.
2: There was a song from back in the day. She used to be an American Idol judge. For those that are of a certain age, she used to be actually a pretty famous pop star. She had a song called Opposites Attract, and that's how the song goes. 2 steps forward, I take 1 step back. We go together because opposites attract.
1: Well, in the
2: video,
1: that's
2: how the song goes.
1: She's dancing with
2: a cartoon cat.
1: A cartoon cat.
2: Yeah, that's the rapper in the song, MC Scat Cat. Anyway. Monday night was 2 giant steps forward, and last night was an epic snooze fest.
1: Okay, all right.
2: And a gigantic leap backwards.
1: I mean, last night you had pitchers combined for 27 strikeouts.
2: Boring.
1: 15 strikeouts by the American League. Hey, you don't like pitching?
2: No. No, I like what I saw Monday night.
1: That didn't do anything for you?
2: I want the finest hitters in the game. I don't think pitchers should be allowed to go to the All-Star game.
1: Well, most didn't.
2: I mean,
1: you're talking about the best pitchers in the game. They didn't participate.
2: No, the relievers did.
1: Well, yeah, relievers.
2: The best relievers in the game did.
1: I mean, Shohei's not there.
2: No, I know.
1: The dude from Milwaukee's not there.
2: I want
1: all kinds of pitchers that were not part of the event.
2: From now on, I want positional players pitching in the All-Star game.
1: Oh, please.
2: I want dingers. I want another home run derby. Last night was so boring.
1: You're just a hater.
2: No, it was ridiculous. It made the NBA All-Star game look great. It made the NFL Pro Bowl games look like the Super Bowl.
1: You didn't watch.
2: Last night, I watched every pitch of that game.
1: Not the Pro Bowl games.
2: Doesn't matter.
1: You and I were in San Francisco.
2: We avoided
1: the Pro Bowl games.
2: We did. I did. I watched for a little bit in my hotel room as we were getting ready to go to a fine dinner.
1: You and I would rather go to dinner than watch the Pro Bowl games.
2: While we were waiting to go to dinner, I did have them on TV as I watched the Shadur cam that they force-fed us. So I did watch some of the Pro Bowl games, but yesterday was an abomination of an All-Star game. It was horrible.
1: I mean, listen, it's the middle of summer. Some may think there's nothing going on. You and I think everything's going on. We love being here. We love talking to you here on Westwood One Sports on a day like today. It's fantastic. I enjoyed what I saw of the All-Star game. I thought it was cool.
2: God for Summer League.
1: Well,
2: to give me something to watch, and for Caleb Wilson,
1: just inject the Caleb Wilson hype right into my veins.
2: The savior of the Chicago Bulls.
1: That's right. Hell yeah! Once again, last night,
2: broadcast out of the great city of Chicago.
1: Yes,
2: to save me from sleeping and going to bed at 8 o'clock Chicago time.
1: Please. The sun was still up.
2: Like I'm a grandmother in her 90s. Last night was the most boring thing I've ever seen in my entire life. Dude, the game was over in the first inning. It was aside from a White Sox Miguel Vargas home run in the 8th inning.
1: Yeah.
2: That thing was horrible.
1: The National League didn't get a base runner past first base.
2: Ridiculous.
1: On their 3 hits.
2: Ridiculous.
1: All right. So I also think baseball sets the scene. I thought last night, what a cool tribute to the Sandlot, right? You bring in all the kids on their bicycles and throughout the outfield, and then boom, you get a fireworks show.
2: For what?
1: It was cool.
2: On what?
1: What do you mean?
2: Was yesterday the 50th anniversary of the Sandlot or something?
1: No, it wasn't.
2: Was it the 20th? The anniversary of the Sandlot
1: came out in 1993.
2: Is it the anniversary of Ray Charles dying or something? Is it his Ray Charles' birthday yesterday or something?
1: I don't think it was.
2: Then why did they waste my time interrupting the game and making the game longer yesterday?
1: It was a great fireworks show?
2: No, it wasn't.
1: Yes, it was.
2: I don't need to see some little whippersnapper getting an autograph while I'm waiting for more baseball.
1: You're doing a bit.
2: Yesterday was
1: a bit.
2: That was so dumb yesterday.
1: What are you talking about? That was great.
2: No, that was.
1: Get any feels from seeing the kids ride in on their bikes
2: I would have much rather watched the Sandlot than whatever crap that was on the field yesterday.
1: There's no greater moment in cinema for summer than that montage.
2: Yeah.
1: In the Sandlot.
2: Put on the movie.
1: On the 4th of July, the kids are running out of the picnics and the family parties to go play baseball and under the lights. It's the one night a year, guys.
2: So
1: one night a year where the fireworks light up the sky and you can play on the diamond.
2: So put on the movie, or how about this?
1: I love it. It was cool.
2: Have them actually play during the fireworks then.
1: Well, it was all for show
2: It was dumb.
1: What do you mean? It was dumb.
2: It was dumb. It wasted 10 minutes of my life. And actually, guess what? It woke me up from my slumber because I heard some pop pops going on. I had to do the what are those pops in my neighborhood? I had to play that game if you live in Chicago.
1: No, I know where you live. You don't have to play that game.
2: You know where I live. I sometimes have to play that game. I live far enough west.
1: I'm just saying, I think when you look at the event last night, I thought that was a nice touch. It was the cherry on top of the event.
2: Cherry on top of my nap.
1: Wait, what do you have against the Sandlot?
2: Nothing. I would have rather watched
1: a great baseball movie.
2: I would have rather watched. For what?
1: A great movie from your youth.
2: For what? There's nothing. There's no anniversary. There's nothing.
1: Summer.
2: The NL might have actually put out Ham Porter and had a better shot at scoring a run yesterday. This is ridiculous. It made the game longer. Wrap it up. This is dumb.
1: I can't take you seriously today.
2: What are we doing?
1: Are you being for real?
2: Yes, it was boring.
1: You're really that annoyed with the Sandlot tribute?
2: It was boring. It was unnecessary. There was no point to it. It's not an anniversary. It's not a theme. It's not like, was the Sandlot filmed in Philly? Did it take place in Philly?
1: No, I believe the Sandlot was placed in the
2: California.
1: San Fernando Valley.
2: Because he was a Dodgers fan.
1: Yes.
2: It took place in California.
1: San Fernando
2: Valley.
1: It has
2: no ties to Philly whatsoever.
1: No.
2: Nothing.
1: No, I don't believe
2: I thought some of the little touches that they had to Philly were great. You signed the little Declaration of Independence thing when you fill out the lineup. I thought that was a nice little touch. But nothing. No, the Sandlot thing was dumb.
1: I saw someone put on social media that little do the players know that signing on that piece of paper was them agreeing to a salary cap.
2: Now that's funny. Now that's funny. Manfred comes out there. Gotcha.
1: I mean, I don't understand why it was a touching moment. I'm searching right now.
2: Touching for what?
1: Major League Baseball All-Star, The Sandlot. Here's an article, MLB.com. All-stars share touching moment with young fans during America the Beautiful. I mean, come on.
2: Good for the eight kids that were on the field.
1: How do you not enjoy what we saw? And you know, you mentioned Rob Manfred. He's had a busy week. Yep.
3: With the first pick of the 2026 MLB draft.
1: Chalowski.
3: The Chicago White Chalowski. Sox.
1: Chalowski.
3: Chalowski.
1: Oh, come on.
2: Okay.
1: Come on. Come on, Rob.
3: Rock Chalowski.
1: No, come on. You missed.
3: Rock Chalowski.
2: Nope.
1: I've never heard a commissioner get the first player selected overall, get the name wrong.
2: Mm-mm.
1: I mean, what are we doing here? I think you're the only person in America that disliked the fireworks show.
2: I saw some people on Twitter saying this is going on a little too long.
1: Yahoo.
2: This is ridiculous.
1: Yahoo, MLB All-Star Game for the fans and players alike. The Sandlot tribute makes for an unforgettable All-Star moment.
2: Yeah, unforgettable because it was so bad.
1: Unforgettable.
2: I'm never going to forget the time that I lost watching that nonsense go on.
1: Epic fireworks show with iconic scenes from The Sandlot as the All-Stars pay tribute and homage to an incredible movie.
2: What
1: is your problem?
2: For what? The 33rd anniversary or 43rd anniversary of the movie?
1: Can't you just enjoy
2: something?
1: What are
2: we doing here? No. Why? It was dumb. It was stupid. There was no point to it. You made the game. You made a boring game longer.
1: It was the only thing that was exciting.
2: At least you're admitting that.
1: Did you see all the players had sparklers as well?
2: Oh, cool! Nothing says cool like a bunch of adults holding spark. That's awesome. And a couple of them were having a catch.
1: Of course.
2: I'm having a catch with Cody Bellinger.
1: Wouldn't
2: you? How fun is this?
1: No, that's pretty cool.
2: I'm getting an autograph from Freddie Freeman. Ooh, how cool is this? Meanwhile, little Timmy sitting in section 330 falling asleep. Because he's bored out of his GD mind.
1: No, because
2: this
1: I don't
2: is the most
1: so.
2: Boring game in the history of All-Star games.
1: I think little kids, the fireworks, the baseball. I'm guessing little kids, I'm sure they've seen The Sandlot. Isn't that a classic that parents of our generation have passed down to their kids? I'm guessing so. Like, I don't think The Sandlot falls into the category of one of those situations where it's like young people are just not interested in it.
2: I'm not talking about The Sandlot. The Sandlot's great. The Sandlot's awesome. I think it's hands down not
1: but you
2: only
1: said
2: one
1: little
2: of the
1: Timmy,
2: best.
1: Little Timmy's falling asleep in the stands. I'm sure he thought that was cool.
2: I'm sure he got woken up by a bunch of fireworks that didn't need to be there. My point is, The Sandlot's a great movie. Not only is it a great kids movie, it's probably the best sports movie that's ever been made.
1: That's a good argument. Yes.
2: Okay. It's the Wednesday of the All-Star break. Why not? We
1: don't
2: do that.
1: Don't
2: come on.
1: Please. No.
2: Come on.
1: No.
2: Why not?
1: We're not taking phone calls on that. We're not taking texts on that.
2: Light it up.
1: No.
2: Let's do it.
1: We're not doing that.
2: Come on.
1: We've got stuff to do today.
2: LeBron versus MJ.
1: We got stuff to do today.
2: Mount Rushmore's a sports movie.
1: No, we're not doing that.
2: Today's the day.
1: No, we're not.
2: Why do you think they did the All-Star game yesterday?
1: Well, because it's the middle of the season. What do you mean? What?
2: That's why they do it.
1: What?
2: So people can take vacations.
1: No, it's the All-Star break.
2: And so they can light off fireworks.
1: Wait. Who did something to your Cheerios this
2: Nobody
1: morning?
2: Nobody did anything to my Cheerios yesterday.
1: On?
2: My point is that was we talked all day yesterday about how awesome of a day it was for baseball.
1: It was.
2: And how last night was going to be. It's
1: all
2: the
1: you're
2: greatest,
1: doing is complaining.
2: It's the greatest All-Star game of all the All-Star games, and it was so boring. And it just highlighted how boring All-Star games are. It's so boring. It's boring.
1: Awful. We'll take your phone calls at 310-840-4910.
2: What's your favorite sports movie? Light it up.
1: Is Abdallah anti-American because he doesn't want to support The Sandlot?
2: Don't say that and my last name together. You'll get me put on another list. Damn it. You cannot do that.
1: You're against The Sandlot.
2: No, I love
1: the All-Star game.
2: No.
1: And
2: you
1: baseball
2: can't say that.
1: And
2: you can't
1: fireworks
2: say that.
1: And Americana.
2: You can't say that. I'm not against any of it. I thought that the fireworks display and the need to extend the game because you want to have some kids roll out on a bike.
1: Yeah, it's
2: fun. No, it's not. It was stupid.
1: It
2: was dumb.
1: What the hell is wrong with you?
2: It was dumb.
1: We could still take those phone calls if people have those thoughts.
2: It was
1: 310-840-4910 on a busy Wednesday show here on the Black and Abdallah show. I mean, I think it's... I've known you for a very long time.
2: It was dumb.
1: You and I went to high school together.
2: We did.
1: We're friendly. We never hung out in high school. We hung out in college, and since then we've definitely hung out.
2: We lived together.
1: You know, we've known each other for a long time.
2: Yeah.
1: I did not. When I saw last night, kids riding in the outfield on bicycles and fireworks in the sky. And Ray Charles singing America the Beautiful.
2: I love it. In The Sandlot.
1: I did not think your opinion was going to be coming in here today.
2: Yeah.
1: Yelling at me and Raj before the show about how annoyed you were because of the Sandlot tribute during the All-Star game.
2: Put me to sleep.
1: Like,
2: the whole game.
1: And full disclosure, this is not an act. He's been on this for over an hour. We just started the show 13 minutes ago. He's been on this since he walked in the door.
2: I just thought
1: the
2: game was boring, and the thing was, if you had told me it was a 25 year anniversary, a 50 year anniversary, absolutely.

0: boxing film.
1: I don't care,
0: dude. It has nothing to do.
1: Everything literally.
0: With baseball.
1: Everything. I can't say it on the radio, but the day before, during the Home Run Derby, you had the guy that says the thing before the boxing matches. He says the thing.
0: Yeah.
1: I can't say it. We'll get fined.
0: Well, but, of course, but he was there as a part of the event.
1: That's a boxing thing.
0: Okay.
1: You can't. Oh, you get a boxing. You can't have it in baseball. You can't have it. They did it.
0: 310-840-4910. We go to Alan in South Carolina. You're on with Black and Abdallah. What's up, Alan?
2: Hey, how's it going, guys?
0: What's up, man?
1: Alan?
2: Hey, I was just wondering, man, if you're so upset about the whole Sandlot thing, how do you feel about the Stand Up to Cancer moment?
1: Stand Up to Cancer is a great moment. That's a thing that they do every single year. That's a great moment to get cancer awareness. They put the little thing at the bottom. Jeez. They get people to donate. That's a great thing that they do every single year. Nobody complains about that moment. What are you trying to do? Are you anti-cancer? What are you trying to do?
0: Yes, we all are anti-cancer.
1: Of course we are. We want them to fight cancer. They do that every single
0: Alan,
1: year.
0: Alan, great call. Call again, my man.
1: Of course they do. My sister survived cancer. What are you trying to do, Alan?
0: Oh, jeez. Huh? That's outstanding.
1: You trying to bait me into something that my sister has survived?
0: Huh? I think he was.
1: I've had family members die from?
0: Yeah,
1: what are you trying to do?
0: I think he was trying to bait you into
1: it. Yeah, you're not going to get me into that. That's a great moment during the All-Star game that you try to get everybody involved in.
0: It is a great moment.
1: You're not going to get that, but a moment that doesn't benefit anybody is a waste of time. How about that, okay, Alan?
0: All right. A moment that doesn't benefit anybody
1: is a waste of time.
0: I think Alan had a great call and a great way to start today's show. 310-840-4910. Black and Abdallah hanging out with you here on Westwood One Sports and the Westwood One Sports app. So, you know, today is a big day because not only did we have the All-Star game last night, but today here on Westwood One Sports, we have our annual. This is starting today. It's the first time, but this is going to happen. It's going to repeat.
1: Inaugural.
0: Yeah, but it will continue on.
1: Mm-hmm.
0: And this is called the Westwood One Sports Awards.
1: Oh.
0: We are calling this the Westies, okay? And today we have the Westies to present here on Westwood One Sports. We have a whole list of categories. We have 16 Westies to hand out here on the show, throughout the show. So coming up next, we will set the scene and we will get our first 8 Westies for the Westwood One Sports Awards right here on the Black and Abdallah Show. How about that? Look at us.
1: We
0: get to participate in the Westies.
1: Look at this. I can't wait. I wore a tux. You can't tell.
0: Yeah.
1: I wore my best t-shirt today.
0: Sure, yes. So we will jump into the Westwood One Sports Awards, the Westies, coming up next. International soccer is down to its final matches. 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
1: Welcome to the 2026 Westie Awards. Celebrating the deadest day of the sports year, here are your hosts, Black and Abdallah.
2: The daddest? What does that mean? The daddest?
3: Only I'm a dad. Well, Raj is a dad, too.
2: All right, I have to say Shut this up front. I am against AI technology taking jobs, but when Raj puts in there the deadest sports day on the calendar, it says the daddest sports day, I don't think we have to worry.
3: To be fair, Raj used his voice and just used like a voice changer.
4: You guys don't know that. We could have had voice actresses doing this. You have no idea.
3: Just
4: no
3: someone idea. Who can't read.
2: I just want to be on the side of history.
3: Yeah, so am
2: where
3: I.
2: Where people understand I'm against the AI use.
4: And I want to be on the right side of history that when Terminator 2 goes down, I was friendly to the AI.
3: You know how many prompts I've had to use to get a soup graphic correct? I mean, come on, man. This thing ain't gonna take us over. It can't even read dead right. You kidding me? I pronounced you dad. Yeah? Am I dad?
4: You know what's the best part is? Because behind the curtain, Chris and Adam heard this yesterday and brought it up. I could have had it recut. I chose not to.
3: No, why would you?
2: No. The machines are so great. They know everything. All right, here we go. Black and Abdallah Show, we are honored. We have the great privilege of bringing to you the very first Westwood One Sports Awards, the Westies. And so we have 16 categories. We have 16 awards to give out throughout the show today. And we will go through one by one, and let's tackle this. Raj, are we ready for the first category of the Westies?
4: We are. We're ready for our very first Westie ever in the history of Black and Abdallah.
1: Best interlocking hands. And the Westie goes to Mike Vrabel and Diana Russini.
2: Okay. Yep. Okay. All right. Best interlocking
4: hands. We just
2: set
4: the tone for what this is.
2: Yep. Okay. So the first Westie that's handed out, we go back to Vrabel and Russini.
5: Mike Vrabel and Diana Russini.
2: In Arizona, on top of a roof, on a deck, holding hands, interlocking the fingers. Never seen that before. I've never partake in such a situation.
3: Yeah.
2: But that is our very first Westie. We are honored to hand that out today.
3: They were the favorites to win this category.
4: I saw it recently. I saw it on a Hallmark like digital poster for an upcoming Hallmark movie, and the guy and the girl were interlocking hands in like the same way, like facing each other. It's only the second time I've seen it, other than
3: They were obviously the favorite to win this category. Others in this category, Travis Kelce, Taylor Swift were in this category. Okay. You know, obviously Bill Belichick and Jordan Hudson were in this category.
2: Sure,
3: but he's more of a lay on the beach and use my feet prop you up instead of hold hands type of guy. Yes. So that's why they didn't win. But, in this category, Mike Vrabel, Diana Russini running away with this award for interlocking hands, turning it into a finger locking gate, if you will, for them. So congratulations to them. The very first Westie ever. Congratulations.
4: The inaugural.
2: That's big. That's huge. And again, it's an honor and a privilege that the Black and Abdallah Show get to bring to you the Westies. All right, should we move on to our next category for the Westies?
1: Best sham wedding. And the Westie goes to Taylor Swift and Travis Kelce.
2: Well, of course. I mean, is there anything else that would be of comparison to the Taylor Swift, Travis Kelce wedding that took place heading into 4th of July weekend, shutting down most of New York City so Madison Square Garden could be turned into a secret garden for Taylor and Travis? The reports that we were talking about the other day, how essentially Taylor was using the event to prop up Travis Kelce to try and improve his acting career once he's done playing.
3: Yeah.
2: So, I think that we kind of saw this coming, that this award was a shoo-in for the best sham wedding that took place in the last year.
3: There's this is a two-horse race between them and Josh Allen and Haley Steinfeld.
2: Oh, okay. All right.
3: They were in this, you know. Listen, after you're in a movie with Michael B. Jordan, Josh Allen saw that and was like, I got to lock that up, bro. Like, I cannot have her around.
2: There were two Michael B. Jordans there.
3: I can't have her around one, let alone two Michael B. Jordans without that being locked up. So shout out to Travis and Taylor.
2: That was a sweaty movie.
3: Yeah, exactly. Well,
2: a lot of things taking place in that film.
3: Exactly.
2: Raj, did you see Sinners?
4: I did not, but when I heard Josh's teammates saying that they didn't want to see it out of respect to Josh, that kind of set the tone for me.
3: Exactly. Yeah,
2: quite the performance.
3: I think he proposed at the premiere.
2: Yeah, quite the performance.
3: So shout out to Taylor and Travis for running away with this one.
2: Wow, that's great. Mm-hmm, okay. Mm-hmm, mm-hmm. We move on. The Westies, the Westwood One Sports Awards here on Black and Abdallah. It's an honor and a privilege that we get to bring this to you today. What a fine day here on Westwood One
4: Sports.
2: Good to know
4: there's a good sports award show today. Just throwing that out there.
2: Where?
4: This one.
2: Okay, thank you.
3: I would say that we're much better hosts than the other guy, too.
2: Hey, you don't like him on SNL?
3: I do, actually. I saw him do stand-up last time I was in New York, and he was actually, before he blew up, and he was actually really funny.
2: Usually, it's someone that's lame.
3: Yeah.
2: Or like an athlete who thinks that they're funny.
3: No. Marcelo Hernandez is actually real. His stand-up
2: is he's
3: actually
2: good.
3: Really funny.
2: Yeah, but the rest of the award show is not interesting at all. All right, our next category, very official here. What do we have here for the Westies?
1: Best excuse as to why you were late. And the Westie goes to Cleveland Browns head coach Todd Monken.
2: Oh, yes, that's right.
6: Josh is trying to get a sweet haircut.
2: That's right. Remember, he missed the photo with the other head coaches?
3: Missing the photo,
2: At the meetings.
6: Josh is trying to get a sweet haircut.
2: It's either that or they intentionally didn't tell him that they moved the time.
3: That might have been the case. That might have been the case. You know, Monken did beat out another nominee in this category who already won an award, Diana Rossini, for being late, for getting pulled over when she did have to show the cop.
2: You're right. That was good. Hey, look who I'm texting.
3: Look who I'm texting. Texting with another NFL head coach. Yeah, with Kevin O'Connell. But she already did win an award. Congrats to her for winning Best Interlocking Hands earlier in the night.
4: McCarthy caught a stray in that, too. Like, come on, man.
3: Exactly. So
2: what happens when you stink at quarterback.
3: And look at how great Todd Monken looks today.
6: I was trying to get a sweet haircut.
3: Always with a fresh fade, Todd Monken. Always. With a fresh face.
2: That's our guy. So we celebrate the
6: Josh is trying to get a sweet haircut.
3: Absolutely.
2: I wasn't there on time because I was getting a haircut.
3: Yeah.
2: All right, the Westies continue on. What's our next category?
1: Best meal. And the Westie goes to Burgers with Baker.
2: Callback to when we were in San Francisco, the Black and Abdallah show.
3: Sure.
2: That's right. We had an opportunity in San Francisco to go to it wasn't Baker's hotel room, but a hotel room where Baker Mayfield was hanging out for the day.
3: Mm-hmm.
2: And they had Sonic cooks there making smash burgers.
3: Yes.
2: Which was awesome. So we got to go talk to Baker Mayfield. The video is up on our YouTube channel. Go to Black and Abdallah Show on YouTube.
3: Yeah.
2: You can watch the full video there. And then we got to hang out with Baker. We got some burgers. And cool dude. It was a cool experience.
3: Yeah.
2: We had a great time in San Francisco for the Super Bowl.
3: Absolutely. We all ate those burgers. It was awesome. And, you know, it was a great time hanging out with Baker, talking ball with Baker. And he enjoyed the burgers, but then quickly wanted to move on to talk ball. Like, that dude loves ball, but it was a great burger, great meal, great time. You know, and he ran unopposed in this category. It was great. The only one, the only meal up for grabs for this one was burgers with Baker, because there's another food category in the Westies, which is kind of surprising. Two food categories in the Westies going on this year, which is surprising.
2: Let's go to our next category.
1: Best lunch choice. And the Westie goes to Indiana coach Kurt Cignetti's Chipotle order.
2: Oh, that's right.
3: Yes.
2: Made news.
3: Yes.
2: Sig at Chipotle.
3: Mm-hmm.
4: Brown rice, chicken, black beans, and a side of guac every day.
2: Every day.
7: Eats the same thing every day.
4: That's how you win Chipotle. A national championship, fellas. That's how you turn around the second losingest program in college football history.
7: Well, you know, Cignetti is all business, right? Like, he's not going off the menu for any new items that are brought to the table.
3: Good.
7: None of that stuff.
3: Good, because you know what's not on there? Lettuce.
7: Oh, and Cignetti would, he's clean today.
3: Yeah.
7: He's not worried about.
3: Can't have that.
7: Yeah.
3: Can't have that lettuce right now. You know, you don't want that explosiveness.
7: No, you don't.
3: Unless you're trying to drop a few lbs, then, you know, maybe more, maybe.
7: I do not think you want to do it that way.
3: I'm just saying.
7: I do not think you want to do it that way. All right, so Cignetti with the best lunch choice for the Westies. We appreciate Cignetti for his efforts eating lunch the same each and every day in the last year. All right, next up on the Westies, what do we have?
1: Best Bleck and Abdallah hype. And the Westie goes to Chicago Bears head coach Ben Johnson saying the Packers.
7: Oh, and see, yes, I, yeah.
4: You all were hyped. You guys were hyped.
7: Yep.
4: That hits you in the feels as lifelong Bears fans.
7: Yep.
4: Yep.
7: And Raj, for those who are not in Chicago listening to the show, that is still running through wild in the city,
3: in the
7: streets. Like, people are still hyped over Ben Johnson going F the Packers. I think Ben Johnson was seen over the weekend at Windy City Smokeout, and it was a big deal because, you know, he's there at this country concert, and people are chanting, blank the Packers. I mean, come on. How great is that? Yes. Finally, a little pizzazz, a little fun in the rivalry. I love it.
3: Yeah, listen. He's got to back up the talk this year, though. Once you win one of these awards, you got to keep it going. You got to keep, you know, going with these awards. Once you win one best actor in these awards,
7: once you keep
3: getting nominated, you got to keep going. You got to keep going.
7: All right, so what do we have next here in the Westies? Yep.
1: Best Raj hype. No. And the Westie goes to Stitty City.
7: Stitty City.
3: Oh, Stitty City.
7: All right, Raj, explain yourself here.
4: That was a week. That was a week of trying to talk myself into something that I knew wasn't there. But, you know, you try to do it anyway. And, man, we all got hyped on Stitty City to try to believe, hey, we can go to the Super Bowl with Jared Stidham. It can happen. We can be Stitty. And then Stitty City was on fire when they went up. When he hit Sutton for the touchdown pass, they're up 7-0. Then we had the fourth down call. Then we had the backward shuffle into the chest pass, and Stitty City eroded. The hype was over. But the hype leading into the week was unreal. I was ready to buy the Stidham jersey. I would have hung out with you guys at Super Bowl in a Stidham jersey.
3: Hard to get a Stidham jersey?
4: Yeah, they sold out. They sold out on Fanatics.
3: So it wasn't just Raj hype. It was the entire state.
4: The entire
3: was
4: Rocky
3: hype.
4: Mountain region was getting behind Stitty City.
3: Yeah.
7: I remember it. All right. So there you go. That's our late Stitty City. Raj, the hype there for the thing that Raj was hyped the most for here in the last 7 months.
3: Mm-hmm.
7: All right. The Westies, the Westwood One Sports Awards. What else do we have for the Westies?
1: Best New York Knicks celebrity fan. And the Westie goes to Mariska Hargitay.
7: Oh, wow. All right. She beat out a lot of competition.
3: Wow.
7: Stiff competition for best celebrity Knicks
3: fan.
7: We're
3: talking Spike Lee. We're talking Timothy Chalamet.
7: Had a run,
3: Ben
7: man.
3: Stiller. We're talking Fat Joe.
7: Yeah.
3: We're talking about
4: Tracy
3: heavy
4: Morgan.
7: Adam Sandler was
3: in the
7: crowd.
4: I can't believe Abdallah hasn't mentioned his favorite one yet. Go ahead, say it. Come on, Abdallah.
3: Who?
4: Action
3: Tracy
4: Bronson.
3: Morgan? Who?
4: The
3: Taylor Swift?
4: Run, you were hyping Action Bronson.
3: Action Bronson. Yes, Action Bronson. Well, listen, she's going to beat Action Bronson, but Taylor Swift and her crew of Girl Squad was there. The Heim Girls.
7: Oh, yes, with their t-shirts.
3: But, I mean, listen, we know that when Jalen Brunson walks up to you first after a game,
7: it's a pretty big deal.
3: You are the real number one stunner of Knicks fans. And so it's no surprise that after beating all of those, that you beat them as the true number one Knicks fan as Mariska Hargitay.
7: How about that? All right, the Westwood One Sports Awards. Those are the first 8 categories. We will have 8 more categories and awards to give out here on the show. We're thinking about 2 Eastern If you're with us at 2 Eastern or check the podcast, that's when we will give to you the rest of the Westies that we have to hand out here on Westwood One Sports. That's right, the Westwood One Sports Awards. All right, pretty good. Pretty good awards so far, and there's 8 more to hand out today on the show as well. 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We're also counting down the days to the start of NFL training camp. 32 questions in 32 days. The Green Bay Packers are up next. When will we see Micah Parsons? We'll talk about that coming up next.
0: The NFL's offseason isn't over yet. Von Miller, Tyreek Hill, Deebo Samuel, still available, still dangerous. Will they land with a contender before training camp? Westwood One Sports.
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15: 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It appears by its own numbers, the U.S. government seems insolvent. It's reported that the Treasury shows about $6 trillion in assets and over $47 trillion in liabilities. 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

0: This is Black and Abdallah on Westwood One Sports. Here's Chris Black and Adam Abdallah.
1: We're not too far away from the start of NFL training camp and the teams reporting to camps. The Cardinals and the Panthers report on July 22nd. Today's the 15th. 7 days away from the first two teams reporting to training camp. The Green Bay Packers, they will report to camp on July 28th. Most of the NFL will report on the 28th. A couple of teams besides the Cardinals and the Panthers will also report just a couple of days early. So as we continue on here on Westwood One Sports, each day we brought to you questions about training camp. It's called 32 Questions in 32 Days.
0: 32 Questions in 32 Days. Black and Abdallah discuss every NFL team's biggest question heading into training camp. 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
2: Love has time. Floats one. Watson. Down there! Touchdown, Packers!
0: Today's question, when will we see Micah Parsons? And will he be the same player?
1: So I don't have any concern that Micah Parsons, when he returns, will not be the same player. I think he will return and he will be very good and dangerous and one of the best non-quarterback players in the National Football League. I have faith in that. When we will see Micah Parsons is the conversation. And you and I have kind of looked at the schedule for this upcoming season. We've tried to pinpoint where perhaps Parsons could be back in the mix. And then also Green Bay has their own philosophy on how to rehab injuries like this. And they want a full 9 months to pass before a player is active and playing in an NFL game, which puts us somewhere near the end of October as a possibility for Micah Parsons to return. And I think when we last looked at this, there's a Carolina game, I believe, that might be, it's towards the end of October, that might be the spot.
3: Yeah, that's a Thursday night, so it would be a short week. Obviously, for him, it doesn't matter. He's coming off of injury, so he doesn't have to, like, prepare for a short week or anything. So that would be a Thursday night. But I would think that if they do something like this, that we also had the comments from his brother on Twitter that were weird, saying that he's eyeing, like, he might miss half the season, or maybe he was just saying, like, it could be, you could take it two ways. You could saying he's going to miss half the season, or he could be saying, I don't know, man, he might miss, like, half the season. You know, like, he could just be saying, like, a rough general timeline, because that is about, quote, half the season,
1: right? I don't think saying he could miss half the season is surprising when you factor in the Packers' timeline.
3: Yes.
1: You know, you play 17 games. You get to week 8. I mean, you're right about halfway there.
3: Yeah.
1: You know, it's I know it's not an even number to split, but you know, that week 8, week 9 situation at home against Carolina, on the road against New England, somewhere right around there is the halfway point of the season.
3: Look, I just think it's weird that the Packers would put a restriction on an athlete if he's medically cleared to play, if they have their own timeline. Like, are the Chiefs going to tell Patrick Mahomes, if a doctor says he's ready to play, are they going to say, well, we have our own timeline, he can't play until week 3? You know, like, if Micah, these athletes are freaks of nature in the best way possible. That's why they are paid the most. That's why they're the best of the best. And Micah Parsons is one of the most elite of the elite athletes. Not just pass rushers, not quarterbacks. He is the most of the most elite athletes in the world. And if he is ready to play, why would you put some arbitrary timeline on him just because they say, well, this is what we do because we're the Green Bay Packers? If he's ready and he can start his rehab in week 2 and start getting back to practice in week 2 and he can be ready for week 4, why not put him out there in week 4?
1: It's their philosophy.
3: Okay, so what? I don't care.
1: Well, like, Micah Parsons. It's not a Micah Parsons only thing. It's the way that their organization runs.
3: Do you want to win games? Do you want to win a division? Do you want to make the playoffs?
1: Well,
3: we saw what defenses are when he was with the Cowboys, when he was on the field, and when he was off the field. We saw it.
1: Same with Green Bay.
3: Okay.
1: The only way the Packers win a Super Bowl is if Micah Parsons is healthy in the playoffs and in the Super Bowl.
3: You don't think that they beat the Chicago Bears if Micah Parsons is on that field in the playoffs?
1: They probably do.
3: Okay.
1: But that's my point. My point is, if Green Bay can stay afloat in the first 7 weeks, and we don't need to run through their opponents.
3: No,
1: Everyone's got a tough schedule. Yeah. Everyone's got some easy games on the slate. They do have a few divisional matchups. They play all three divisional teams within those first 7 weeks.
3: Mm-hmm.
1: So I would just, if they could stay afloat, you would much rather have Micah Parsons healthy for the stretch run of the season than rushing him back and then having a setback and then not being able to be available for the months of December and January and into the playoffs if the Packers are going to get there.
3: I'm not saying you wouldn't, but I also wouldn't put an arbitrary timeline on one of the best athletes in the world just because. I would say, when a doctor clears you, that's when we'll put you out there. You're Micah Parsons. You're not a third string running back. You're not a second string wide receiver. You're not a backup linebacker. You're Micah Parsons. Get out there when you're ready.
1: All right, so 32 questions in 32 days. We actually have three questions today, so we will also hit on the Pittsburgh Steelers later in the show and then also the Los Angeles Chargers here on Bleck and Abdallah as we continue on. Bleck and Abdallah right here on Westwood One Sports and the Westwood One Sports app. Yesterday in the World Cup, Spain took down France 2-0, and Spain will now move on to the final on Sunday. Today, you have Argentina and England. They will play in the other semifinal game at 3 Eastern, live from Atlanta later on today. And here on the show, we have charted the World Cup of Soup.
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1: In the group stage, Abdallah taste tested 12 soups from the 12 groups. 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
3: You can see the bracket on our YouTube page, youtube.com/@BleckandAbdallahShow. Please subscribe there. Get all that good stuff. You can see our beautiful faces. Chris's beautiful face there. And we are down to our final four, Chris. Japan, Colombia, Ghana, and Ecuador.
1: Okay.
3: And in our first matchup of the final four, we had Japan, the beef udon noodles, the sixth seed, a surprise member of the final four, taking on the fourth seed, the Ajiako soup. That is a chicken and potato-based soup. It's great. It was delicious. But in a surprise, once again, the darlings of the tournament, the Japanese, the beef udon noodle soup, they have moved on to the final.
1: Wow.
3: And Japan will be representing that side of the bracket. Japan is on to the final after taking down Colombia.
1: Beef
3: and
1: udon
3: noodle. And the Ajiako soup. Beef udon noodle is a soup I could eat every day. And they will face the winner of today's matchup between Ghana, that peanut butter fufu with chicken, very spicy soup, against Ecuador, the encebollado, that chicken, that or that fish stew. It's called like the hangover cure stew, which is a delicious soup as well.
1: Okay.
3: So those two will match up today, and that winner will face Japan in the final on Thursday.
1: Okay, all right, here we go. World Cup of Soup. We're
4: no soup for you.
1: Only a couple Blake matchups left.
0: World.
1: Yeah. Yep.
0: Cup of Soup.
5: Soup is good food.
1: Now, what do you say to the critics out there listening to the Bleck and Abdallah show?
3: On the Reddit, on the World Cup of Soup subreddit?
1: Yeah, who are not happy that you only taste tested soups during the group stage.
3: What do you mean? Like I gotta eat the soups again?
1: People are saying.
3: I've eaten the soups. I can remember. I have a memory.
1: People are saying.
3: I mean, I know I smoked a lot of weed in high school and college, but marijuana hasn't affected that much.
1: People are saying. They're talking.
3: People are talking?
1: You want me to get
3: the soups again?
1: They would prefer to see some soups.
3: They want me to eat the soups again?
1: They're tuning in, and they just get an AI-generated graphic.
3: They want me to eat the soups again?
1: I'm just saying.
3: That's a whole other expense report, Chris.
1: Well, I'm just saying.
3: It's a whole other expense report.
1: All right, well, I just wanted to get your official response
3: to that. We have that in the budget.
1: We do. Of course we do.
3: Of course we do.
1: The 76ers are putting the full court press on LeBron James. We have the latest next.
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1: Hey, it's Black.
3: And Abdallah.
1: When you speed while driving, you have less time to react to whatever comes across your path.
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3: So slow down, obey the law, and keep everyone on the road safe. 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

0: 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Here's Chris Black and Adam Abdallah.
1: That's right, Black and Abdallah here on Westwood One Sports, the Westwood One Sports app, SiriusXM Channel 375, and all of our great radio affiliates around the country. I'm Chris Black, along with Adam Abdallah, hanging out with you until 3 Eastern right here on Westwood One Sports, live from Chicago. If you want to join the show, you can call or text us at 310-840-4910. Hanging out with you over the next couple of hours. Lots to do here on the show, including we have the summer of football coming up in about 5 minutes right here on Westwood One Sports. All right, Abdallah, so this is the latest with LeBron James. His free agency watch here in the summer continues on. You knew that LeBron was not going to make a decision quickly, so here we go. LeBron James watch. Yep. Mm-hmm.
2: Who is he?
3: LeBron James.
2: Will he build another super team?
4: Gotta start with Superman. Man, I could have used him on the Cavs.
2: How many weeks will he stretch this?
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2: LeBron Watch 2026 with Black and Abdallah.
6: The answer to the question everybody wants to know. LeBron, what's your decision?
7: And this fall, I'm going to take my talents to...
1: So it feels like each and every day ESPN has a new list of teams that are looking to sign LeBron.
8: You got to stay relevant.
1: And it's really the same five teams, but each day they just switch around like who's in the like pairing. So then the graphic shows three teams, and then the next day they add two others and they say, well, they were never out of it type of thing. Right. And those teams, it's Cleveland, it's Miami, it's you have Philadelphia, Golden State. Minneapolis has been in the conversation as well. So here's the latest information from yesterday. Sources telling ESPN on Tuesday, Tyrese Maxey, Joel Embiid, and Jaylen Brown have all been in communication with LeBron James, and they are putting the full court press on LeBron James to sign with the Philadelphia 76ers. It should also be pointed out that Maxey is also a fellow Clutch Sports client. And he has worked out and trained with LeBron in the past, and that he has referenced to LeBron in the past as LeBron is, quote, a big brother to me.
8: Mm-hmm.
1: So Tyrese Maxey, Joel Embiid, and Jaylen Brown are all putting the full court press on LeBron James. That's right. Jaylen Brown is not live streaming.
9: Argue with your grandma.
1: He's not telling you to argue with your grandma.
9: Argue with your grandma.
1: But he is there trying to convince LeBron James to join the Philadelphia 76ers. That's the latest from ESPN yesterday.
8: Look, that's not surprising, obviously. I think they present the best basketball option for LeBron to go. But like you said, every day there's a new...
1: Right, it's the same five teams.
8: Two days ago, there was a report on SportsCenter saying that not many can reach LeBron, but the Warriors have direct access because, like, they have his, like, Steph has his phone number. And, like,
1: well, and then I saw something.
8: Draymond has his phone number.
1: Something weird that, like, Draymond has personally told LeBron he'll play for less if LeBron signs with Golden State.
8: Okay.
1: So that's out there. So, I mean, that's the latest, right? Philly.
8: It makes the most sense. It makes the most basketball sense.
1: I agree.
8: And if he wants to win, that's where he'll go. And if he wants to try to go out on a championship, that's where he'll go. They would instantly become favorites, I think, in the East. I think that would put them ahead of the Knicks, for
1: sure.
8: Oh,
1: yeah. Hands down, because think about it. It's an upgrade already, sending Paul George to Boston and having Jaylen Brown.
8: Yeah.
1: And then you add LeBron James to that, to the wings, where you're already upgrading Paul George. I think, I don't want to discredit what New York accomplished last year. It was an incredible championship. I'm going to still put them number one, but that Philly squad, if you add LeBron, that's going to be right there.
8: Yeah, for
1: sure. They'll be right there with them.
8: For sure. But again, I don't know if that matters to him and how much money is he willing to take at a discount? You know, how much cap space do they have? How much money is he willing to take at a discount? And does he care about winning a ring in his final year? Or does he just care about going back to Cleveland? Or does he just care about getting the most amount of money that he can possibly get in his final year. It's not like the dude needs money. We know that. But does he just want to be getting the most money so he can say he's getting the most money?
1: I'm guessing, or I guess my opinion on the matter is I think Miami would be the worst fit.
8: Of course.
1: Miami would be the worst fit. Then I would say it's Golden State. Because even though they're buddies, I don't see that group ever winning again. The time has passed.
8: Mm-hmm.
1: Now, if you told me that they were going to sign someone that's just entering their prime, someone that's like 26, 27 years old, to the group with Steph and Draymond and Jimmy Butler and Kristaps Porzingis, like a young player who's just coming into his prime who could be like the next it guy, then yeah, they could get done. But adding another old timer to the mix, that's not going to work for Golden State. Minnesota's intriguing. I think that would work basketball wise. He may kill LaMelo Ball.
8: Yeah.
1: But I think it would work. I think that would work. And then Cleveland, it would work. It would work. I don't think that's the best situation, but yeah. I think Cleveland makes more sense than Golden State or Miami.
8: I think watch wise, Minnesota would be fun to watch just because the dynamic between him, Anthony Edwards, and LaMelo Ball would be fun to watch. I also think the dynamic between him, Draymond, and Steph would be fun to watch. I want to see him and Draymond get into it. I want to see how him and Steph play.
1: I want to see them get into
8: it. I do. I want to see him and Draymond get, because look, yeah, you can be all buddy-buddy until you lose, you know, six games in a row or something like that, because like they're not winning anything. And like Draymond's a volatile guy. So that, from a watch standpoint, those two would be the most fun to watch for me. But from a winning standpoint, Philly's won. I feel like Denver's just out of it now.
1: Yeah, it does feel that way.
8: Like Denver's just done.
1: Yeah, they have not been rumored by Windhorse or Shams in quite some time.
8: Yeah.
1: So I agree. And I think basketball fit, Denver actually makes the most sense. That would be the best situation. Mm-hmm. For I think that would be an absolute title contending team that could take on Oklahoma City or San Antonio in the West. That would work. But it seems like that's off of LeBron's radar.
8: Yeah.
1: So if he does go to Philly, just remember that if you crash out in the playoffs, you're going to have Philly fans crying over it like we did last year when the 76ers lost in the first round.
9: But yeah. I love Joel, and I hope he stays. I love the whole team. They did amazing, but it's just heartbreaking. It really is.
1: Remember, it was just...
10: I ain't gonna lie, this is a Mother's Day massacre. I left my mom, you know what I mean? It's been something, thinking that I'm going down with the ship, but I'm going down with the ship, so I gotta make it up to mom.
1: Philly fans were so upset.
9: Sell the team, fire Nick Nurse, everybody gone, gone, gone. Like Kyle Lowry, coach.
8: If you believe in even conspiracy the theories and you've got tinfoil hat Bleck on your side.
1: Oh, okay.
8: LeBron is announcing today or tomorrow.
1: It would make a lot of sense.
8: LeBron is announcing, if you believe what Chris Bleck believes.
1: Well, I mean,
8: he's in cahoots with a certain four-letter network.
1: There's a lot of people complaining about nothing going on today. Although all you and I have is stuff to do today.
8: I got a lot of stuff.
1: We have never-ending things to do.
9: I
8: got a whole list of stuff.
9: I love the whole team. They did amazing, but it's just heartbreaking. It really is.
1: It's heartbreaking when the Sixers, 76ers lose.
8: Yeah.
1: With Joel Embiid, who always disappoints. Come on. I think you need LeBron James. So there you go. There's the latest with the LeBron James free agency watch. The 76ers are putting the full court press on LeBron. It's Bleck and Abdallah here on Westwood One Sports and the Westwood One Sports app. As we continue to count down the days of the summer, Abdallah, we inch closer and closer to the start of the NFL season. Here on the show, it's a segment we call the Summer of Football.
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16: I throw, you catch. It's not that hard, okay?
1: Westwood One, your home for the NFL. You can hear every big game throughout the NFL season on Westwood One. Abdallah, we are 56 days away from the start of the NFL season.
8: Matriculating our way through the hot summer.
1: Hot summer, baby. All right, so today here on the Summer of Football, I'm Black and Abdallah. We have on ESPN, so we talked about the quarterback rankings that we had the other day. Today, they have the top 10 wide receivers, according to executives, coaches, and scouts heading into the NFL season. So this is what Jeremy Fowler puts this together. There's about 70 people that vote around the league that he gets, coaches, executives, scouts, to give their opinion to rank the different positions. And today's list, it's the wide receivers. At number one in the NFL, I think that I was a little surprised by this. I think this player is great, and I think he is worthy of being the number one guy, but I don't hear a lot of others say that this player is number one as far as wide receivers go. And that's Ja'Marr Chase for the Cincinnati Bengals.
8: Yeah, absolutely. I think he's number one. You know, we see it when Joe Burrow's healthy. I mean, we saw it with Joe Flacco a lot last year. Like, when Ja'Marr Chase has a guy that's getting the ball to him, he's better than anybody out there. He's only 26 years old. Like, he was number one last year. His lowest ranking on here was three. I don't know who voted him three, because there's only one other guy I'd put ahead of him. That's it.
1: Yeah, so here's the rest of the list. So Ja'Marr Chase goes one. Justin Jefferson is two. Jackson Smith and Jigba is at three. Four, Puka Nacua. Five, Amon-Ra St. Brown. Six, CeeDee Lamb. Seven, George Pickens. Eight, Nico Collins. Nine, A.J. Brown. And number 10, Davante Adams. So that's your top 10. A couple names that jump out. One, George Pickens at seven is surprising to me. I think it's a little high.
8: Okay.
1: I was surprised that he was that high.
8: Okay.
1: Did you really think that the Cowboys have two wide receivers in the top 10?
8: I think they can. Yeah. I think they can. What stuck out to me is that some of these lowest rankings that people have for some of these guys, who put Justin Jefferson as their lowest ranking number five? Fire that man.
1: That is a scout who's not watching football.
8: Fire that man. What are we doing?
1: That's a league exec that's just cashing checks.
8: Who put Jackson Smith and Jigba seventh?
1: Yeah, that's wild.
8: Fire that man.
1: Yeah.
8: What are we doing?
1: Yeah.
8: I can understand putting Jackson Smith and Jigba as his highest ranking number one. That's fine. Putting Justin Jefferson as his highest ranking number one. That's fine. Look, Puka Nacua, lowest ranking, unranked. Fire that man. What are you doing?
1: Who doesn't have Puka Nacua in their top 10? That's wild.
8: Amon-Ra St. Brown, unranked? Fire that man.
1: I think you could look at the list and say the top four guys, there is no debate that those are the four best wide receivers in football.
8: Yeah.
1: Jefferson, Chase, Puka Nacua, and Jackson Smith and Jigba. Those are the four best wide receivers. However you want to mix them up and select.
8: Sure.
1: That works.
8: That's fine.
1: I think the debate starts at five.
8: Yeah, that's fine.
1: I'll take St. Brown at five. That, I have no problem with that. But I think the consensus should be that Puka Nacua, Jackson Smith and Jigba, Ja'Marr Chase and Justin Jefferson are all the top four wide receivers in football.
8: But the fact that somebody had these guys unranked,
1: yeah, that's
8: is
1: wild.
8: Absurd.
1: It's wild. A couple of the names on the honorable mention list. You had Malik Nabers, Mike Evans, Zay Flowers, Tyreek Hill, Drake London, Jameson Williams. There's also a list of others who received votes. Alec Pierce, T. Higgins, DK Metcalf, Terry McLaurin, Garrett Wilson, Devontae Smith, Ladd McConkey, Brian Thompson Jr., Jalen Waddle, and Chris Olave.
8: Okay.
1: I think of those who did not get up into the top 10, if he was healthy, it's Malik Nabers, right?
8: Mm-hmm.
1: That to me is the one player who should.

0: that. What else this list tells me, with the Cowboys having two guys in the top 10, even if you would put Pickens down a little further and not seventh.
1: Sure.
0: The Cowboys are going to be super good this year, I think. If they can get their defense figured out,
2: yeah,
0: they have a chance to go very far into the playoffs. Now, it's the Cowboys, so they have also a chance to blow it in the playoffs, as they traditionally do recently. But they have a chance that Dak Prescott, this offense, CeeDee Lamb, George Pickens, if they can figure out this defense, and if this defense can be middle of the pack to high 20s, this Cowboys team can go far, I think, into the playoffs.
2: Did you see the people yesterday after France lost to Spain?
0: Yes.
2: Putting up the pictures of Mbappe and Dak.
0: Yeah.
2: Like Dak's face on Mbappe's body.
0: Yeah, because it was in Dallas. Yeah.
2: Because they lost a big game.
0: Yeah.
2: How great was that? All right, so there you go. Summer of football, day 56 until the start of the NFL season. ESPN's list of the top 10 wide receivers from scouts, execs, and coaches around the NFL. Ja'Marr Chase is number one. 56 days, Abdallah.
0: Man.
2: Till we get to the start of the NFL season. The days are flying by here in the summer. We have Stock Watch coming up next. Are we buying Kylian Mbappe stock? We'll tell you coming up with Raj coming up next. International soccer is down to its final matches. 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

0: This is Black and Abdallah on Westwood One Sports. Here's Chris Black and Adam Abdallah.
1: That's right, live from Chicago each day. It's Black and Abdallah here on Westwood One Sports and the Westwood One Sports app. Got a chance to talk to Raj earlier as we were presenting the Westies here on the show. And here on a Wednesday, at this time each Wednesday, we like to bring to you Stockwatch. And that's right, that's where Raj joins us from Parts Unknown in Colorado as he joins the show as he does every single day here on Black and Abdallah. Raj, before we get to Stockwatch,
2: yes, sir.
1: I saw a text I wanted to read. You can always text the show at 310-840-4910. In about 35 minutes, we will have the continuation of the rest of the Westies, our Westwood One Sports Awards here on the program. It's an honor and a privilege that we can present these awards to the great people listening to the show. From the 443, Derek in Baltimore, he texts the show, "I'm nominating myself for the Westies. Black and Abdallah Fan of the Year." How about that? Derek in Baltimore nominating himself.
2: Nominations are encouraged.
1: Okay.
2: That is great.
1: Shout out. Shout out.
3: Shout out to Derek.
1: So there we go. That was from Derek. You can always text the show at 310-840-4910. Stockwatch, Raj, what's going on?
2: All right, guys. We are going to buy. We are going to sell. We're not going to buy everything, Chris. Okay, we're not going to. We're going to make sound fiscal decisions here with our sports portfolios. We are going to begin in the world of soccer. A guy that just a week ago we were discussing, is he the best soccer player in the world? And then yesterday, with it all on the line, he doesn't even register a shot. Adam Abdallah, are you buying or selling your stock in Kylian Mbappe?
3: Oh, I'm buying some stock in Kylian Mbappe. It's only the second time he hasn't registered a shot in 15 World Cup matches. However, he's only 27 years old.
1: Yep.
3: The next time they have a World Cup, he will be 31 years old. And if you know anything about world soccer, Zinedine Zidane will be taking over the French team. And who's Zinedine Zidane, you ask? He's not just a guy that headbutted his way out of the World Cup about 20 years ago. He has 3 UEFA Champions League titles. He has 2 La Liga titles. And so this guy is coming over to take over the French team as their manager, and they are going to come in and be, again, one of the best, if not the best team in the world. So I know they were supposed to be the best team this year again, and they were the favorite, and they got beat by basically the Seattle Seahawks. Like, they had the best, like, Spain's got the best defense in the tournament. And they got a goal, they got a penalty early, and like, that's all they basically needed. Like, they got the second goal, yes, but they probably only needed that penalty, and that was going to be it. As soon as they got that, that game was over. But I'm going to buy stock in Kylian Mbappe in France, because as soon as Zidane takes over, this team might be as close to unstoppable as you can get, because that dude is a phenomenal manager.
1: Yeah, I'd say this. I'll buy Mbappe. Abdallah mentioned he's 27. So if we're talking World Cup, you know, he's going to play in probably 3 more World Cups.
3: Yeah.
1: I'm guessing. Right? Like, is the next one he'll be 31, then he'll be 35, right? 39. We see Messi and Cristiano Ronaldo playing at 40. So he's going to play in at least 3 more tournaments. So at the end of the day, he will be the all-time goal-scoring leader for the World Cup, because he's only behind Messi by, what, a goal at this moment?
3: Mm-hmm.
1: And Messi's at the end of his career. So even if Messi scores today and in the final, he can only do so much work here in the next 2 matches, if they get there, to kind of build a lead. Mbappe will get him at some point. And also, how Abdallah's like explaining with their new manager, Zinedine Zidane, coming in for France, I'm guessing what will take place over this next cycle before the next World Cup is like, Argentina, England, or Spain will win the World Cup. But the moment the world rankings come out a year from now in the next cycle, as they start to have competitions and the Euros and looking towards that next World Cup in 2030, France is going to be the number one team.
3: Mm-hmm.
1: Like, let's not kid ourselves. This is why you play the games. and they lost. But they're still going to be ranked as the number one team.
3: Yeah.
1: They're the best on paper power in world soccer right now.
3: Yesterday was basically, because we compared it to the NFC Championship game. Yesterday would have basically been if the Rams and the Seahawks played, and the Seahawks would have won that game 14-0.
1: Yeah. I mean, hey, I'm not trying to take away any credit to Spain. Their defense has been incredible. Yeah. They've only conceded one goal to this point in the tournament. That's something to celebrate. Their style of play, the moment that they turn the ball over, the way they swarm to get it back and keep possession, it is worth noting. But France, the moment we get a year into the next cycle, 2 years into the next cycle, and we start looking towards 2030, they're going to be the number one team in the world rankings. So I'll buy the Mbappe stock. Plus, and we'll see if he has a better year this upcoming season for Real Madrid. Because you guys remember the story that we talked about like 4 months ago, that they ordered a MRI on his knee and they looked at the wrong knee.
3: Yeah.
1: And we were like, what is going on over there?
3: What do you mean
1: there?
3: Wrong knee?
1: Like, it's insane. But he looked great in the tournament, and he is definitely making a case to be the best player in the world right now. So I'll buy.
2: All right, guys. Next up, in near and dear to your heart, the great city of Chicago, the White Sox with the first overall pick select Rock Chulowski. Did I get that right? Did I get it better than the commissioner
1: yes.
2: did? Did I get closer
1: yes.
2: with it?
4: With the first pick of the 2026 MLB draft,
1: Chulowski.
4: The Chicago White Sox
1: yes, Chulowski.
4: Select Rock Chulowski.
1: Oh,
4: a shortstop for music.
2: He looted instead of allowed it.
1: Oh, jeez.
2: The shortstop I have seen when you look at the player comparisons to a guy near and dear to my heart, former Rocky shortstop Troy Tulowitzki as a possible pro comparison. So okay. I ask you two White Sox fans, with your number one overall pick, are you buying or selling your stock in Chulowski? Bleck?
1: Yeah, I'll buy. I don't really know a lot about players in baseball before they get to the bigs, but I love the hype. I love the comparisons. Yeah, they need a shortstop, no doubt. I think in what we've seen from the Chicago White Sox in the last, like, about year, is that the young players that they brought into their system are starting to develop and show out. And as of today, the Chicago White Sox that went three straight seasons of 100 lost years consecutively, they would be a playoff team.
3: Mm-hmm.
1: We're at the All-Star break. They had three All-Stars last night. They would be a playoff team. That's exciting. That's fun for me. So I will buy the Rock Chulowski.
3: Yeah, I'm also going to buy. I mean, look, you're the number one overall pick. You should be a star in the making. I think that he comes in as one of the best UCLA prospects of all time, at least according to MLB.com. He was the number two in MLB.com's prospect pipeline here too. So I think that when you have a guy who's supposed to be quote MLB ready by around mid next season, assuming there is a season, then you've got a good quality hitter and fielder on your team. And I think that the White Sox have done a good job in the last year or so turning this team around and moving on from their last attempt at a rebuild to now actually having some good quality players in this next attempt at a rebuild. Like, they obviously haven't done anything. They haven't won anything. They haven't even won a division or made the playoffs or anything with these guys yet. So we'll see if this actually works. They're playing well, but they're too young and probably dumb to know what's going on. So they're just playing well right now. So we'll see if it turns into anything, but I'll definitely buy stock in a guy that they just drafted first overall for sure.
2: Missed opportunity for him not to be named Caleb. Caleb Chulowski.
3: They have another guy in their pipeline named Caleb. So
1: Caleb City, USA,
3: you will see
1: baby.
3: A White Sox. There is a White Sox prospect named Caleb. So next season you will see, or maybe even by the end of this season, by next season at least, you will see another Caleb in Chicago.
2: All right, Abdallah, our next stock we're buying or selling. This is a guy that passes what I like to call the mainstream mom test, because my mom now knows him. He's the only soccer player she could probably name in the whole world, but she knows him now. But now that he's been eliminated, are you buying or selling this very expensive stock of Erling Haaland?
3: Listen, I've had Haaland stock since the jump. I've been a long time Haaland stock holder as a Manchester City fan. So I've had Holland's stock since he was with Dortmund and the rumors started that he was going to be signing a contract with Manchester City. I'm just hoping that I don't have to sell because he goes to Real Madrid at a certain point here. So I am going to keep and hold on to with diamond hands to my Holland stock because now he's going to fashion shows and he's parading around the world. And this
1: what about his raccoon?
3: This limited
1: Did you see the stuffed raccoon?
3: Yeah, he's got the stuffed raccoon with a bottle of booze that he's taking back from America. Back overseas. But yeah, listen,
5: he's got more,
3: doesn't he have more Instagram followers than Manchester United, than like an entire team? I saw that story going around yesterday that now he's got more Instagram followers than an entire team. So yeah, look,
2: strike
3: I
2: while
3: mean,
2: Aaron's hot. Got to strike
3: the world,
2: while it's hot.
3: The world knows who he is, and he's always flirted, and his dad has always flirted with the notion of him going and playing for Real Madrid, which eventually happens to all the best players in the world. So I'm going to hold, I already have it in the portfolio. I'm going to hold on to it as long as I can. I know that's not a buy or sell because I've already bought, so, but I'm going to hold on to it as long as I can, Raj, before he leaves my team and goes to Real Madrid and I can no longer love an Erling Haaland.
1: All right, to Abdallah's point, the stat he's looking for is it's Erling now has more Instagram followers than every big six club in the Premier League.
3: Right? See, I wasn't
1: so,
3: wrong.
1: United, Man City, yeah. Liverpool, Chelsea, Arsenal, and Tottenham.
3: Yeah, see?
1: He has, at the moment, almost 68 million followers. And all of those clubs, United being the one with the most at 65.8.
3: Yeah.
1: So, yeah, Abdallah's right. He is, his popularity, and of course, you know, the song, right?

0: Yeah, I'll buy, Raj. I think it's cool that a player like this, who, if you're a soccer guy and you watched, you knew that he was great. I mean, Abdallah mentioned, like, the concern is that he's going to leave to go to Real Madrid, and he'll team up again then with Jude Bellingham, who you'll see today for England, who they were both teammates together as young players at Borussia Dortmund in the German league. So the fact that that's out there lurking, that there are players at Real Madrid that would love to have Haaland on their side and on their squad. And I, being a fan of the team that's rival to Abdallah's favorite team,
1: of course.
0: I've been envious. The dude's been incredible. He's been awesome. Shout out to him. And last night, Raj, I didn't text this to you, but last night I spent 5 minutes watching a video I just saw randomly on my feed, because now Haaland is everywhere. Of him at home. It was from at some point probably in the last year, cooking. It's him talking about what he likes to eat, and he likes to cook because he finds enjoyment in cooking. And I was like, oh, so do I. So I started watching it, and he knows his stuff. And he's like grilling, and he's talking about what he's making for dinner and why he likes making it, because he wants to know what he's putting into his body.
2: Have
0: and
2: you
0: all
2: seen
0: stuff?
2: The video of him
0: it's
2: going
0: great.
2: To the old lady's farm and getting all of his steaks and everything?
0: No.
2: He goes to like this old lady's farm in like
0: it's
2: the middle
0: awesome.
2: Of nowhere because he likes like fresh food. And like he eats like it's 1800 is the joke. It's like he
0: yeah,
2: eats
0: it's,
2: like a
0: it's
2: Viking.
0: It's very clean.
2: Yeah. And he goes and he's got like a camera crew with him, and he's like, I want these steaks. And he's like, I like it because I can see the cow. And he's
0: yeah.
2: like, he gets all this meat, but then he looks at the camera and he's like, what do you guys want? Do you guys want any? Do you guys want all this honey?
0: You know
2: he
0: what?
2: Buys everything for the cameraman and everything. And like he puts it all into the trunk of his car and they all just leave. It's
0: you great. Know, I know that he is a super, super, super, super famous superstar.
2: Oh yeah.
0: Right? Like and I get it. People in this country are just learning who he is, but mm-hmm. over in Europe, he is a big time celebrity and star. Mm-hmm. And he is worth a lot of money. He does come across genuine.
2: Oh
0: that,
2: yeah.
0: That so like watching the video of him cooking, I was watching it because it like I don't think he was putting on a show for the cameras
2: no.
0: to get clicks on Insta. You see what I'm saying? Like
2: mm-hmm.
0: I feel like there's a lot of performative American athletes,
2: yeah.
0: especially the NBA players. Everything they do is performative.
2: No.
0: Erling Haaland feels very genuine in the way he just goes about his life.
2: And watching all the videos that I have of him over the past couple years, he seems just, he's just kind of goofy. Like,
0: yeah,
2: he's just
0: yeah.
2: kind of like.
0: He's goofy.
2: He's just like.
0: He seems kind of nerdy.
2: Yeah, he's just kind of.
0: And he's really good at soccer.
2: He's fun, man. He's just kind of a fun guy that is, yeah, you're right. He's just, a,
3: well,
2: he's 6'5", and he's
3: I
2: very good at soccer.
3: I think we're going to get a test of that authenticity. So he's been advocating for a Microsoft endorsement because he loves playing games on Xbox. If
2: yes.
3: he starts peddling Copilot, if we're seeing ads of him using Copilot and telling us how
2: wow.
3: much it will enrich our and help our lives, the authenticity will then be gone. But for now, he's
0: yeah.
3: an authentic fella. And that does it for Stockwatch. Thank you, fellas.
0: Thank you, Raj. I mean, could you imagine if you're a company that's still running ads with Christian Pulisic?
2: You could have Erling Haaland.
0: And you should have had Haaland as your...
2: Put him
0: your,
2: on a cup.
0: Right? Like, I mean, McDonald's, what were you doing? I mean, yeah, I mean that he was he's the star. He's
2: yeah.
0: the standalone star of the World Cup. 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We continue to preview towards the NFL training camps as teams will report on July 22nd. Coming up next with 32 questions in 32 days, we look at the Pittsburgh Steelers. Can Aaron Rodgers and Mike McCarthy recapture the magic they had in Green Bay? We'll give our opinion on that coming up next.
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1: Continue to preview heading towards NFL training camps. July 22nd, Carolina and Arizona will report to camp. By the 28th of July, every team in the NFL will be in training camp. And I think many teams, like today, they're like a month out from their first preseason game.
2: Yeah.
1: So football is right around the corner as we continue to preview each day here on the show. It's a segment we call 32 Questions in 32 Days, the Pittsburgh Steelers.
0: 32 questions in 32 days. Black and Abdallah discuss every NFL team's biggest question heading into training camp. 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
3: Rodgers avoids the sack. Deep downfield, caught at the 35-yard line. And going all the way to the end zone is Pat Freiermuth, 68 yards.
0: Today's question, can Aaron Rodgers and Mike McCarthy recapture the magic?
1: Boy, this is one of the top stories of the NFL offseason. The Steelers waiting around for Aaron Rodgers to decide if he wanted to play, where he was going to play, if he was going to play. Sounds like a different story we're paying attention to in the NBA right now. Someone at the end of their career, we're just waiting on him. LeBron James.
4: Well,
1: I would say this. Recapture the magic. I'm going to say no. I don't think the magic will be recaptured. With that said, they could sneak into the wild card.
2: Yeah.
1: In the AFC.
2: Mm-hmm.
1: But I don't see Aaron Rodgers giving you an MVP-like season or the Pittsburgh Steelers being the number one seed in the conference. But I could see them being above 500, battling to sneak into the wild card. That's what I could see for this upcoming season.
2: I continue to say Mike McCarthy was hired for two reasons. The Pittsburgh Steelers don't like resetting. They don't want to be marching for Arch. They don't want to be a three-win team ever, which would be the best thing for them.
1: What do we got? March for an arch. We have a...
2: Sucking for a duck for Dante Moore. Yeah,
1: well, you can just say suck. You don't have to say suck.
2: It has to rhyme.
1: Okay, all right.
2: It has to rhyme. Suck for
1: there,
2: a duck.
1: Are there any others? Just those two?
2: I don't...
1: What about
2: Sorsby's out, so we can't...
1: What about the kid from Notre Dame, Carr? What could you do? What rhymes with Carr?
2: I don't know. We'll workshop it. My point is this.
1: Par, maybe it's something like that. You shoot for over par to land car. I don't know.
2: Less than par for... No, because less than par is good.
1: Right, over.
2: So you over want, par. But over par, that's more win. I don't know. Whatever. Yeah, okay, we'll workshop
1: all right,
2: it.
1: All right,
2: my point is this.
1: Got all summer.
2: He was brought in to court Aaron Rodgers back for one more season to try to cultivate something. Because Rodgers is obviously familiar with the system and all of that. And you've got good weapons. You brought in Pittman Jr. You traded for Pittman. You've got DK Metcalf. You've got Jeremy Bernard. You've got a decent set of weapons. You also have Will Howard. You've got Drew Aller. So you've got guys that you can develop. And that's what I think that Mike McCarthy was brought in more so to do, is to develop the next guy. Because that's what he's done. He developed Aaron Rodgers. He developed Dak Prescott. So he has gotten teams to the playoffs consistently. That's what he did with the Packers. Whether or not he was successful with the Cowboys, debate that all you want to. They got to the playoffs and he developed Dak Prescott. That's what he did. So he can try to do that with this next crop of quarterbacks for the Pittsburgh Steelers. So can they capture the magic? I don't think so. But yeah, I think you're right. Can they win 9 games? Can they win 8 games and try to get to a wild card spot? Sure.
1: Yeah.
2: I think they can. I don't think they're going to win their division, but I think they can be sniffing around the wild card spot and be in the hunt for sure. But I think that the bigger job for Mike McCarthy is developing who's next for the Pittsburgh Steelers, whether they're on the roster or not. If it goes south and you're picking 4th or 5th, and you're drafting a quarterback early, then you're developing that next guy. If you're developing Will Howard or Drew Aller, you're developing that next guy. That's the bigger picture for Mike McCarthy. That's the magic that you're working. Not the magic with Aaron Rodgers. That's just so the to appease the ownership of the Pittsburgh Steelers so you're not a three-win team this year. The magic for Mike McCarthy is something that he's done before with Rodgers and Dak Prescott. The magic is developing the next guy.
1: Yeah, it's got to be Drew Aller.
2: Yeah.
1: That's got to be the guy that you develop, and hopefully he turns into something. So then when they go through this next offseason, even though Aaron Rodgers has told us he's not doing this again.
2: Yeah,
1: that this
2: yeah.
1: is the end.
2: Well, he posted that picture with a couple of the receivers. Have... They're doing like a little rodeo trip this week. Oh, they're doing like a one last ride.
1: That's nice.
2: He posted last rodeo, like hashtag last rodeo. He's with DK Metcalf and Pittman and a bunch of the other guys. They're doing like a last rodeo, like a little saloon trip or something. I don't know.
1: Can you, what is a saloon trip?
2: I don't know. They've got like, they're doing like a little rodeo. They're riding horses. They're going to the OK
1: they're
2: Corral.
1: They're doing a saloon trip.
2: Yeah.
1: I've never heard of that.
2: I don't know, man.
1: 32 questions in 32 days. The Pittsburgh Steelers. Ooh. We will also feature the Chargers before we're done at 3 Eastern.
2: Subpar for Carr.
1: Yeah, okay, that works.
2: It's tweeted to us by @sportsbyld. Is tweeted
1: shout
2: the
1: out.
2: Show. Yeah,
1: shout
2: yeah.
1: out. That see, I knew that there was something there. So
2: it's a good
1: right.
2: one.
1: Subpar for Carr. Okay. Right. Bleck and Abdallah here on Westwood One Sports. We will continue on with the Westies. That's right. We have the honor and the privilege of hosting the first ever Westwood One Sports Awards here on the network. And so we will continue. We have 8 more awards to hand out with the Westies, and that will... come up in about 10 minutes right here on Westwood One Sports. Now it's time for a quick look around baseball presented by NHTSA. When you speed, you have less time to react. 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
2: Last night in the All-Star game, the AL shut out the NL 4-0. The National League could not advance past first base. They had, 15 strikeouts, yep. I believe, by the National League. Cody Bellinger, the fourth Yankee to win MVP. You also had a home run by Chicago White Sox, Miguel Vargas. So a great night for the American League. Great speed by the pitchers to get those 15 strikeouts. And besides that, kind of a boring All-Star game.
1: Oh, you don't say. Yeah. Hold that thought for me. Yeah. Hold that thought for 1 second. This is a quick look around baseball presented by NHTSA. When you speed, you have less time to react. Follow the speed limit. Keep other road users safe. Speeding catches up with you. Paid for by NHTSA. All right, hold that thought. What'd you say there? It was a boring game?
2: I thought it was kind of a boring game.
1: If we go to a texter who texted the show at 310-840-4910 from the 208, I believe that's the Chicagoland area. The texter says, so the All-Star game was, quote, boring, but the soccer match was awesome, ? Spain scored and then turtled the last 60 minutes. Yuck. Abdallah, your thoughts?
2: I never said the soccer match was awesome. I thought the soccer match was super boring, too.
1: I think the good listener to the show is implying that you and I enjoy soccer and that you often think that soccer matches are awesome.
2: I do think soccer matches are awesome.
1: I think that's what they're doing there.
2: At no point did I say yesterday's soccer match was awesome. In fact, I did think yesterday's soccer match after the penalty was pretty boring because that's the way Spain kind of plays. They play tremendous defense and they suffocate you. They kind of play like an old school Alabama team where they just run the ball and play just tremendous defense.
1: Yeah.
2: And if they only give up this one goal, they will give up the least amount of goals in a World Cup run in the history of the World Cup.
1: They remind me of a Big Ten college football school that runs the football and has great defense.
2: Yep.
1: But they've got that one flyer that they send deep every once in a while to try and keep the defense honest.
2: Yeah.
1: Right? And that's Jamal. Every once in a while, Jamal makes a run, and then it sets up other things.
2: Yeah.
1: But essentially, they keep everything in front of them, and they play very good defense.
2: Yep.
1: So
2: 100%.
1: So, yeah, but you thought the game yesterday was boring.
2: I did. Both games.
1: And you hate the Sandlot.
2: I don't hate the Sandlot. I hated the tribute to the Sandlot.
1: It's unreal.
2: Just play the movie for 10 minutes if that's what you're going to do.
1: It's unreal. We will continue the Westies coming up next.
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1: Hey, it's Black.
2: And Abdallah.
1: When you speed while driving, you have less time to react to whatever comes across your path.
2: A sharp turn could take you by surprise, causing you to veer off the road. 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
1: A cyclist could enter the road ahead and your impact could send them to the hospital. 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
2: So slow down, obey the law, and help keep everyone around you safe. 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
1: Paid for by NHTSA.
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11: 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That's how Wisconsin...
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11: A home run hire. That's how Wisconsin coach Greg Gard described the addition of Sean Eichhorst as athletic director. Speaking for the first time since the Badgers hired the former Texas deputy athletic director, Gard spoke candidly about the shot in the arm the hire gave the entire athletic department, seemingly taking a shot at former athletic director Chris McIntosh and what he viewed as a lack of support given to the program.
12: The fact that he's been here, I think that still is such a huge player, such an advantage having been here. Thought all along he'd be 10 miles down the road before anybody else could hear go. And here he is. He's been at donor events for us. He's been here in practice. He's met with a ton of people. He's just attacked it full steam ahead, which has been a breath of fresh air.
11: Meanwhile, Wisconsin announced it's going to face Villanova in Philadelphia on December 12th. It's the second game of the series between the two schools. Wildcats won in overtime at Fiserv Forum last year. As for the Brewers, they've acquired veteran Lance McCullers Jr. from Houston. He had a lot of success early in his career as a pitcher before missing two seasons due to injury. So far this year, 2-3 with a 6.86 ERA. Milwaukee returns to the All-Star break on Friday versus Miami.
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11: Well, Wisconsin football team dipped into Florida for its first commitment in the 2028 recruiting class. It's four-star linebacker Cale Britt, ranked as the number 21 linebacker in the country, chose Wisconsin over offers from more than 35 other schools. With this Wisconsin Sports Zone Network update, I'm Zach Kyle Pritt.
14: Baker throws. And a big bouncer. Wait for it to come down. And the American League has pitched the first shutout in the All-Star game in 13 years. 4-0 the final score. They bookend the scoring. Three runs in the first. A run in the eighth on the home run from Vargas. And his pitching staff, truly the star.
15: Yeah, first inning, couple two-out hits. And the pitching staff, as you mentioned, really took it to the National League.
16: If you can get the stars to actually play, then maybe you wouldn't need kids scooting around the outfield while the players awkwardly hold sparklers and saying it's the greatest thing ever.
17: 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Packers, Brewers, Badgers, Bucks. 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
18: That's the final out of the All-Star game last night, and then some funny commentary from Jim Rome. I clipped a little bit of his rant today. I don't listen to Rome often, but every once in a while, one of his little clips will come up. And he does make me laugh. Today is one of those days in sports talk radio where it's the day after an All-Star game, and we overreact to the All-Star game. So I'll play along. That's where I want to start tonight. I want to start with baseball. Last night's All-Star game, the Brewers made a trade as well. But I do have to mention as we start here, I don't know if you've been watching the World Cup. If anyone's watching the semifinal between England and Argentina right now, I think it's about done, another 20, 30 seconds before they're going to call it in the 101st. Messi, man. I'm not a soccer. I don't watch soccer. If it's on at a bar, I'll pay attention, I guess, on a Saturday if the Prem is on or whatever. But I'm here for the event. Like someone who doesn't watch college basketball but shows up to watch March Madness, I've been watching the World Cup. This tournament has been on. All these games have delivered. And I think around the 75th minute, England had a 1-0 lead and subbed some extra defenders on and tried to hold on. And then Argentina scored twice and Messi assisted on them both because he's just inevitable. Very entertaining. Very, very entertaining. I know very little sometimes about what's going on, but I think that speaks to the World Cup. Just as the same way you could speak to March Madness, right? Like you don't have to watch college basketball or know anybody involved, and you can turn it on and you're going to see something incredible. This World Cup has been much of the same. So it just went final. Argentina advances. They're going to play the winner of Spain. Who's Spain playing in the semi? I kind of thought for a while this morning that today was the last game, but not quite. Just an unbelievable game of soccer. So very good daytime entertainment. I don't have much to say about it on the show. We'll talk baseball. Like I said, I have a Packers thing that I want to hit, and Jesse Temple will be here at 5:30. I'll take your calls, 608-321-1670, throughout the show if you would like. And you can watch the live stream. It's always going on our Wisco Sports Zone app. Very slick, very convenient. All of our shows are there. And our podcast, Zach and Jesse on the Camp and the Swing, have the best Badgers coverage around as well. So that's the best way to watch. It's on YouTube and Facebook and on my Twitter as well, at Wisco Grant. Like I said, this day in sports talk radio is a bit of a tradition. It's the day after an All-Star game, so it's the day we talk about fixing the All-Star game on sports talk radio and sports talk television. It's the Monday after the Pro Bowl. You know, we've already been getting ready for the Super Bowl for a week. There's a little bit of a lull. So we talk about the Pro Bowl or the skill or whatever they even, I'm not even sure what the Pro Bowl is now, but we talk about it, or we used to. The Pro Bowl might be effectively dead. That might be the one All-Star game, quote unquote, we don't really talk about, but certainly the Monday after the NBA All-Star game and the Wednesday after the Major League Baseball All-Star game, it's slow, it's dead. We're in a lull in winter sports, or right now we're in a lull in summer sports, save for the World Cup. So we talk about the format, and we talk about, well, should they do East-West? Should they do AL-NL? Should they maybe do a draft? You know, the NBA's always gone back and forth between that. Or we talked for a long time with the Pro Bowl. The talking point for a long time was just put flags on them and call it good. You know, it's something every year. And I cut this clip from Buster Olney on ESPN earlier today. This is an example of what I'm talking about.
19: This has been a highlight on the baseball calendar since 1933. What do you make of the state of the All-Star game and the entire experience now that we're looking at it from the rear view?
20: Fragile. I think this Midsummer Classic is in a fragile state right now, and there's a lot of concern within the sport because so many players are opting out of the game, whether it's to be scheduled in the final weekend on Saturday and Sunday, making them ineligible to pitch or making the choice not to pitch. I mean, in this All-Star game, Jacob Mizorowski, the guy everyone wants to see, he didn't pitch. Paul Skenes didn't pitch. Cam Slitler, Aaron Judge was not there. Shohei Ohtani was not there. At Citizens Bank Park last night, a third of the stands had cleared out by the eighth inning. Mm. That is a concern for baseball to address as you move forward.
18: I disagree with like everything Buster Olney said. And I like Buster Olney. I like the baseball folks on ESPN. Is Carl Ravitch ever, and I don't watch that much ESPN. I always really like Carl Ravitch because he's got a little snark. He's got a little bit of that thing. He might not even be with ESPN. I don't know. But I traditionally like Buster Olney. He's playing the game today. He's doing the thing you have to do, which is to talk about the All-Star game and how it needs fixing and how it needs this. You're always going to have pitchers who are ineligible because they're making starts or they want the rest. You're always going to have that problem, no matter how you line it up. That is infixable. And there's plenty of good pitchers to go around. Just ask Phillies fans. We had the right guy starting for the NL last night. Christopher Sanchez is the balls, right? Just listen to him. They'll tell you. So there's no shortage of good pitchers. He talked about Judge and Ohtani. Judge and Ohtani are hurt. It's not like they opted out. Those guys are actively injured. They haven't been playing for the major league ball clubs. Or Ohtani's been getting maintenance on his knee. I don't pretend to be up on the day-to-day for both Judge and Ohtani, but those guys are injured. And all people were leaving in the seventh or eighth inning. Yeah, it's a Tuesday night, man, and it's the All-Star game, and it was a boring one. So I don't agree. I think sometimes we need to be able to do this on sports talk television and on the radio, okay? Sometimes it's this simple. That game wasn't great. Nothing wrong with it. Just wasn't a great game. The scoring happened early, and then it was mostly non-eventful. Doesn't mean that last year's game wasn't great. It doesn't mean next year's game won't be good. This one wasn't, and that's okay. They can't all be bangers. If we could just say that after All-Star games, I think we'd be much better off. I understand you got to play the role, and I think Buster Olney, and I played you that clip from Jim Rome as well. Now, I have some personal thoughts on the All-Star game last night and even some complaints because, well, you know, the day ends and why. But they're unrelated to the format. It has nothing to do with the game and whether or not Rob Manfred and Major League Baseball need to enact change to the game and to the format and to the whole thing. It's just thoughts and complaints slash criticisms, mostly complaints, mostly just bitching. Number one thing I wrote down a couple things last night. It's too many Dodgers, too many Phillies, They're good players. There's just too many. And I don't care how hard Major League Baseball tries. They try. The Dodgers are not a likable team. In my opinion, you can disagree, but I think in my opinion, in the opinion of many, they're not a likable team. I don't think they have a single likable player on their team. I know Ohtani is entertaining. I think he's dirty. He was gambling on games, and there's some Kawhi Leonard there. It's like, I think you can speak English just fine. I think you're putting on a little bit for everybody here. I don't care how hard Major League Baseball tries. The Dodgers are not likable. I don't think Dave Roberts is likable. I certainly don't think, and this is maybe one of my spicier takes, F Freddie Freeman. I don't like Freddie Freeman and his big fat teeth. Oh, look at him. He's out on the field playing catch with a child. Just don't scream.

through Freddie. I hate Freddie Freeman. So he's just the poster child for everything Major League Baseball tries to do. Screw Freddie Freeman. Screw the Dodgers. Screw the Phillies. It blows my mind that I've seen so much bitching from Phillies fans. And I brought this up a couple of times over the last week. And if you're not on the internet, you're probably blissfully unaware of this. And I envy you. But Phillies fans have been kvetching for weeks, really for a year plus now, going back to last year when Christopher Sanchez didn't get the nod and Jacob Mizrowski did. Oh, my God. They've been going and going and going. Phillies, oh, we're so aggrieved. We're victimized because guys aren't making it. They had six All-Stars. The Phillies did. And they aren't even first place in their own division. They're fifth place in the conference in the National League. You get six All-Stars. Well, you know, Zach Wheeler was invited, but he was invited too late. It was offensive. He had to wait for his invite, so he declined. Screw you. Screw the Phillies. Screw the Dodgers. So I'm trying to watch my league because call me a romantic. I like to cheer for my conference. I like to cheer for the National League in which the Brewers play. I like to cheer for the Eastern Conference. That's where the Milwaukee Bucks play. I have some conference pride. Bowl season and in March Madness, sometimes, depending on the team. I like to cheer for the Big Ten. But I can't cheer for the NL when I... Okay, so half the team is Phillies, half the team is Dodgers. And oh, look, it's the seventh inning stretch and Freddie Freeman is playing catch with a young boy. So I didn't love that last night. It's not really the fault of anyone. It's not the fault of the format. It's just the way the world is, and I don't like it. And it's my show, and I have the microphone, so I can share that. Number two thing that I wrote down, the broadcast. I really like Fox. I think Fox does a very good job with just about every sport that they broadcast. I think they do a great job with the NFL. Brady was a little clunky at first, but he was just starting on TV. I thought he was much better last year, and I think in a year or two he will be outstanding, very worthy of that number one, you know, a color commentator position. I like Joe Davis. I think Joe Davis is kind of funny. He's kind of an old school throwback, slow, folksy baseball voice. I'm indifferent on John Smoltz, which is, I think if you were to poll 100 people, indifferent would probably be one of the nicer evaluations you would hear for John Smoltz. I really like Fox. I understand why they do in-game interviews. I understand it. I don't like it. I don't like it because they're clunky. I don't mind that in the All-Star game you throw in some extra things to the broadcast. The All-Star game is the perfect time for it. I don't like the in-game interviews, mostly with the players on the field. The dugout interviews are typically much better because the player is stationary and not playing baseball. Like, hey, Grant, we want you to host a show while you're playing baseball. Probably wouldn't be great. Like, probably wouldn't be great. If you asked me to do it from the dugout, it might be kind of hectic, but it would be much better. I'd be seated. I'd be stationary with a headset. The on-field interviews with the player on the mound or in the field or the batter's box, I don't like them because I feel awkward. It's like listening to two people talk on a long delay. It's like Joe Davis and John Smoltz are trying to call the game best they can, while also like interviewing the guy in the box. And at one point last night, I laughed because Kyle Schwarber was at the plate and he was mic'd up and he couldn't keep the earpiece in his ear. It kept falling out. Of course it did. He's swinging a baseball bat. And at one point there's a long pause and Joe Davis just goes, "Hey, so how about that derby last night, huh?" It's like, so you're trying to do an interview while the game is going on. And you don't want it to be a formal, stuffy interview with long, well-thought-out questions because you're not going to have time for long questions. And Kyle Schwarber doesn't have a lot of time to answer. So instead, you get long pauses where it's like, should I try to ask a question here? Okay, I got it. Hold on. John Smoltz, lay out. I got it. And Joe Davis goes, so how about that derby, huh? So I guess it's funny. I'm laughing about it. I was entertained. I understand why they do in-game interviews. The All-Star game is a perfect situation for them. They can just be a little awkward, which I guess is entertaining. We're here talking about it, so maybe I shouldn't complain. I'm not really complaining. I guess I'm just sharing an observation. This is the second thing I wrote down. And thing number three that I wrote down, and I got angry thinking about this driving into to work. Well, not driving into work. I went to the gym before work. I did legs today. Everyone, give me credit for that. I was driving in. I found myself getting angry about this morning retroactively. Bryce Durang should have been there. Like, Bryce Durang should have been there. The Brewers have 59 wins, and they had one All-Star participant. I know Jacob Mizrowski was there, and he didn't pitch. Okay, so that counts. They had two All-Stars, but they had one guy participate in the game. The Phillies had six All-Stars. I don't know how many the Dodgers had. It's like the Brewers couldn't get...
You couldn't get

Bryce Drang there? Guy's top 10 in Fangraphs WAR. If you exclude pitchers and Otani, he's fifth in the NL. Like, that guy doesn't have a spot. With all due, William Contreras has not had a better season so far than Bryce Drang. Now, the bar is lower at catcher, sure. And Arise has had a fine season. I don't like the player. Now, you could say, well, what about J.J. Weatherholt? Okay, well, J.J.

0: sometimes you need to do it for more than 1 year, especially when you're young, to kind of earn it. Bryce Terang's done that. Weatherholt hasn't. So I feel worse about Terang not being there than I do Weatherholt. But Weatherholt should have been there, too, in my opinion. Like, Terang earned a spot in that game. And I'm watching last night, and I'm just like, okay, so half the NL team is Phillies. The other half is the Dodgers. You got Dave Roberts pulling the strings. Wroblewski's throwing two innings for God knows what reason later on in the game. And Bryce Terang isn't there. And I got to watch William Contreras hit, which I would have preferred the night off. I sound like such a hater. I would have preferred the night off from that. I don't understand why Bryce Terang wasn't there. And it actually did sour the experience for me. I know it's an all-star game and it's trivial and it's not something that I've ever taken that seriously, but this situation I think warrants it. Here's Kurt Hoge yesterday. He joined and one of the things we discussed was Bryce Terang getting snubbed. Here you go.
1: They need to, look, I'm not, this is not the most important thing in baseball, but they need to redo how they make their selections in one of two ways. One, Sorry, fans. We're not doing fan voting to determine the starters anymore. That's just not what we're doing.
0: I don't want to vote. Voting in one election a year is already, a real election is already too much. I don't want this responsibility.
1: It's already stressful enough. Bryson Stott was one of the two finalists. Like, there just has to be a better way to do it. I'm not saying like do the media, let the media, but I feel like the NBA has a better idea of it down. They generally have a firmer grasp, if you will, okay, on their rosters. And then, look, nothing against the players voting, but players are not necessarily very good voters.
0: No.
1: And that's number two. I mean, Luis Arraez got it at second. You know, he was the player pick at second base, which is fair. He's having a great year. And then the other thing is, like, the replacements have to be at the same position. I think it's, like, up to three players in the same position.
0: Seems silly to me to do it that way.
1: It's silly. Just pick. It's the all-star game. As long as you have catchers and you have a backup, like I get you need to fill the positions, but like when Ohtani dropped out, who needs another DH?
0: Yeah.
1: Just pick one of the, like, Bryce Terang and JJ Weatherholt are at like 3.6 WAR.
0: Yeah.
1: Like, top 10 in the National League. Why are they not at the all-star game? It feels silly. It is silly. It's like trivial to a degree too, but let's if we're going to do it, might as well do it right.
0: Now, I shouldn't complain too much about the All-Star game. We're growing the game. We're bringing more fans in by cramming Freddie Freeman down everyone's throat. What a great guy, a family man. Isn't Freddie Freeman the best? Oh, and also, do Phillies fans, do you feel properly serviced now? You spent an entire year bitching about how Christopher Sanchez didn't make it in last year's All-Star game. He got shelled last night and gave up a couple runs in the first inning. And six All-Stars, is that enough for you Phillies fans? Well, I know the answer. I know the answer is no, because Zach Wheeler wasn't there, and you were all angry about that. Are we good now? And by good, I mean, can we keep the complaining to a medium level, at least for the next year on the internet? It's just annoying. That being said, fun All-Star game. I think it was just fine. I don't think it needs to, format doesn't need to change. Nothing needs fixing, nothing like that. I know that's what today's for. But I'll take your thoughts on the All-Star game if you would like. 608-321-1670. Argentina and England ended just as the show started. Incredible final, semifinal, incredible game. Comeback, Messi is unbelievable. So if you have a thought on that too, I'll do my best to facilitate. I don't have anything to add, but you have this platform in this forum if you'd like to jump in and discuss that next. To your calls right after this very short word from our sponsor, 608-321-1670.
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7: If you can get the stars to actually play, then maybe you wouldn't need kids scooting around the outfield while the players awkwardly hold sparklers and saying it's the greatest thing ever.
8: Jim Rome earlier today, I don't agree with all the criticism of the All-Star break. It's just interesting. It's entertaining. Makes for good radio and television today. And today is the day where you talk about how the All-Star game is broken and it needs fixing. It doesn't. It had way too many Phillies and, you know, we were forced Freddie Freeman. What's new? But the format's fine. Just boring because the pitchers were really good and the NL couldn't score. Doesn't mean next year's game won't be awesome. Doesn't mean there won't be more runs. I'll take your calls on the All-Star game if you want to jump in on the World Cup semifinal between Argentina. If you have something you want to say, that was an unbelievable game. We will get to the Brewers trade. I can't believe I buried the lead. They acquired Lance McCullers and some other arm whose name I have written down but not in front of me. So we'll get to that at the bottom of the hour. The Brewers did make a trade today, but I don't want to say it's an insignificant one, but I wanted to start with the All-Star game and go from there. 608-321-1670, Wisco Sports Show. Who's this?
9: Hey, Grant, I called in yesterday and promised that I was going to take your show off the rails.
8: Okay, Big Ron.
9: There's no Free Throws Friday.
8: Okay.
9: So here's my off-the-rails take that has nothing to do with what you're talking about.
8: Okay.
9: I gave you a little preview of this earlier, but your audience doesn't have any clues. So my take is that not only is Michael Jordan a much better player than LeBron, but so is Shaquille O'Neal. And the way I justify that is Big men like Shaq are so underrated because it's not as entertaining to watch someone post up as it is to watch the visual poetry and the ballet moves of a perimeter player like Kobe or Jordan.
8: Okay.
9: In fact, the media time at the time of Shaq playing refused to call Shaq the best player in his era solely because he was a post player. So some random talking head started calling him the most dominant player of his era.
8: There is that. We do use that word. We've used that with Giannis, too, where he's the most dominant. You know, it's funny how we, or with Rodgers, you hear this. He's not the greatest quarterback of all time, but he's the best thrower of the football of all time. Don't you love that, Big Ron?
9: Yeah, and what the hell does that mean anyway? If you're the most dominant and you're dominating, then it logically follows that you're not only the best player, but because you're dominant, you're the best player by a wide margin.
8: Yeah.
9: So that whole verbiage makes no sense. You know, and being 6'6 and 260 pounds myself and having played center growing up, I will admit I'm biased.
8: Yeah.
9: However, if you add up all the championships won in the NBA, where the best player on the championship team was a post player, I guarantee you that number far exceeds the number of championships won by a team that was led by a perimeter player.
8: Yeah, so I would agree with that, Big Ron, and I got to run. I appreciate it. I suppose you would have Kareem in front of LeBron then, too, which I think is an interesting. I appreciate people with the Kareem take. I haven't heard the Shaq take. I'm a LeBron over everybody guy, and I never used to be. He's kind of beat me into submission on that. But I never watched Jordan, so what do I know? Like, that's just I just have a hard time believing that there's any athlete who's been as consistent and as dominant over such a long period of time as LeBron. Not to mention he made the finals like every year of my lifetime, basically, until, you know, recently, I guess, what, 2021, 2022 and on. Like, I'm just going to tell my kids one day, yeah, there was this guy named LeBron when I was growing up, and he just made the finals every year. Like, every year? Yes. Every NBA finals was just LeBron versus the flavor of the month. But I never watched Jordan, so you don't care about my opinion. 608-321-1670, Wisco Sports Show. Who's this?
6: Hey, Grant, it's Coach Freed. How you doing?
8: Good evening, Coach Freed. Go ahead.
6: Oh, no, I just had a take on the All-Star game. Oh, I think
8: okay.
6: The voting has not mattered to me since they took away the physical ballots that they used to have at the stadium. Do you know what I'm talking about? Do you remember those?
8: Yeah, I do. Uh-huh.
6: Those are great. Just taking 50 of those, going to lunch the next day and just filling them all out. We used to be a proper country.
8: I don't want the responsibility. You know what I mean? Here's what I feel, Coach. And I told this to Kurt yesterday. You might have heard this. You heard it in the clip if you were listening to the first segment. I don't want the responsibility of the right guy getting in the All-Star game. I don't want to be sitting at home being like, sorry, honey, I need to spend the next 30 minutes voting. Votes count for double today because if I don't do my job, Bryson Stott's going to end up in the All-Star game instead of Bryce Trang. That shouldn't fall on me. That should not be my responsibility.
6: No, that's completely fair. I get that point of view. It's fair.
8: Physical ballots would be fun, though.
6: Yeah, it would. But one more thing. It's a tough day to be a part of the Bob Nightingale fan club.
8: Yeah, so we're going to get to the Brewers trade, Coach. I appreciate it. We're going to get to the Brewers trade at the bottom of the hour. I cut the graphic here if you're watching on the live stream. So 1 minute, Bob Nightingale reporting the Brewers are not sending anyone to the Houston Astros in the McCullers trade. They're just picking up part of his remaining $7 million salary. 1 minute later, Chandler Rome and Will Salmon, The Athletic, reporting Jaden Fielder, the son of Prince Fielder, is coming back to the Astros. I love Bob Nightingale, and I think I love him because he's not above a typo or just straight incorrect information. He's just like me, man. I love Bob. I really wanted him to have the right report when we got conflicting reports today. But it's Jaden Fielder, who is an undrafted free agent for two major league pitchers that can help the Brewers this year in the second half. I think that's pretty good work for Matt Arnold. We could talk about McCullers and Gordon and actually, you know, what they're going to contribute. We'll do that in the next segment. But another call or two first here. Wisco Sports Show, who's this?
10: Hey, Grant, Clemhead Mike. How are you doing?
8: I'm doing great, Clemhead. Good evening.
10: Yeah, how are you? I'm glad you're doing well. I did not watch the All-Star game. I watched the highlights last night on YouTube on the Major League Baseball Network.
8: Wouldn't have been a long video. There wasn't a lot of scoring. some social media person who put that compilation together was like, well, how long does it need to be? I need to make this 10 minutes? Like, that would have been a challenging video to make.
10: Exactly. The vaunted Chris Sanchez really, really did a bang up job. Yeah, and I did not watch batting practice Monday night either. So tonight I'm going to a real important game. My granddaughter's in the thing called the Miracle League. It's for kids with disabilities. She's got a little bit of autism. We really wouldn't even know it, but she loves playing ball. And every kid this year is 8 for 8 with 8 runs scored.
8: Hell
10: and
8: yeah.
10: The average score is, well, the score is always 24-24. So
8: gotcha.
10: There's kids in there that are profoundly disabled, like wheelchair and stuff. So she's doing great. She hits the ball and then she hits pitch balls. Then when she jumps up and down, looks at her buddy, because every player has a buddy, and she, you got to run now, Noelle. You got to run.
8: Now go to first base. Where's the game?
10: It's going to be in the Indoor Sports Center in Halley between Chippewa and Eau Claire tonight because it's too hot to be outside.
8: Yeah, so that's a good point.
10: It's pretty cool. We've been in there before, and it's nice playing in the air conditioning. Oof. I had a great blood test Monday at the VA. Believe it or not, Grant, mm-hmm. I know this is off topic, but my testosterone was 656. And the highs are possible 870, the low is 221. And they said for somebody my age, that was off the charts. I'd never seen it that high before.
8: So. You would be eligible for our current military with these new standards, it sounds like they're rolling out. I think you'd be more, I think two of you could make the military. They could cut you in half, and I think you'd still be good, based on what I saw today.
10: The only reason I brought that up, I didn't want to be braggy, but I want all my friends out here in, on the live stream and on the radio to get out there and work out and lift some weights, because this weight training is the best way to build your testosterone, not any fancy supplements or any programs or anything like that. Just get out there and do it, just like the old Nike before they went woke. And I totally ignore them. They said, just do it.
8: We can still just do it. Appreciate that. I got to get to two other callers, Clubhead. Okay. I appreciate
10: Thanks,
8: it.
10: Thanks, Grant. Yeah, thanks, bye.
8: He's right about weightlifting. Everyone wants a supplement now. Or as Kate told us last night, everyone's trying to get the infected lettuce so they can poop for two straight days and lose 15 pounds. Two more calls, and then we'll go to break. Let's go Sports Show. Who's this?
11: Wow, Clubhead Mike. Absolute specimen.
8: A little bit of a beast, isn't he, Cone?
11: Yeah, I think Tony in Texas also needs to get a testosterone check, because he'd probably be off the charts as well.
8: I'm surprised that the first caller to mention their testosterone levels on the show wasn't Tony in Texas.
11: Yeah, very surprising. And, you know, I love Big Ron, but he might need to get his levels tested. Maybe some other kind of test. Shaq better than LeBron? Come on. Shaq, look at Shaq when he was, what, 36, 37 on the Boston Celtics?
8: Yeah.
11: Out of shape, overweight, terrible. And you got LeBron, year 41, or year whatever, 20-something.
8: 22,
11: age 41
8: 23.
11: Season. Just still an absolute specimen.
8: I'm not a LeBron stan, but I think, Cone, if you're paying attention to sports in 2026, you can't be anti-LeBron and be accurate. You know what I mean? Like, you can think he's a little corny and you don't have to like everything about him. But I think if you're like really anti LeBron in 2026, you're just kind of, you got a little Skip Bayless thing going on.
11: Yeah. And I think the NBA probably needs LeBron more now than they ever have. Like, you look at TV ratings, it's Steph Curry and it's LeBron James that still pull ratings.
8: Yeah.
11: I mean, Paolo Banchero is cool. Cade Cunningham is good, apparently. But they're not swaying the needle.
8: No. No. I mean, you got random soccer matches on Fox during the World Cup. And I don't mean random. They're huge games. But you have, you know, a match between Argentina and England, or that United States game last week. That pulled a better number than some NFL playoff games did this last year. And the NBA, it's like, well, if LeBron and Steph Curry are playing, I guess you can get a big number. But I would agree with you that the NBA in 2026, it's probably not great that they're relying on those two guys to pull a number.
11: Yeah. So, you know, to the All-Star game.
8: Yes.
11: I agree. Usually I'm one, how do we fix it? But there's really not much you can do in baseball, in my opinion. VNL just needs to get it together. I was looking today. They're like 4-16 since the start of the 2000s with a few ties in there.
8: It's been our whole life.
11: Pathetic.
8: It's been the entire time that I've been aware as a sports fan, the NL just loses All-Star games. And last night, I wasn't even that bent out of shape about it, because I don't know that I liked our team. It was all Dodgers and Phillies. I'm like, well, yeah, it's my league, but I don't want to cheer for these douchebags.
11: And William Contreras.
8: Yeah.
11: Your favorite player.
8: I need to be careful, because people are starting, oh, Grant's such a Contreras hater. No, I'm not. I love Contreras because I know how good he can be. And I think he had a little bit of a down first half. I don't want to throw a tantrum about my guy not making it or our guy not making it, but Trang should have been there. And it's weird that he wasn't.
11: Eh, I don't think so. War is a fake stat anyway. Eye test will tell you Terang really hasn't been the same the last month and a half. So I think, you know, if he wanted to make it, he should have played better.
8: I can't disagree with that. Cone, I got to get to one more caller. I think it's Hot Take Thomas. I would bet my life, because I see him on the live stream. So I'm going to get to him.
11: All right. Sounds good.
8: Appreciate it, Cone. Hot Take Thomas, UWL Thomas, is this you?
12: I'm at the Canterbury Casino in Shakopee, Wisconsin. Yes. I could go place that bet for you right now.
8: It's Vagabond John.
12: Eat your lunch.
8: What's up, Vagabond?
12: I was like, I'll call Grant on the way to the casino. I didn't realize the phones are hot for All-Star break week.
8: Apparently.
12: It takes one all over. I love Clemhead just talking about getting out to the gym. That was awesome. You went to the gym this morning, Grant, right?
8: I did. Thank you for reiterating. I lifted legs, yes.
12: Did you work out inside or outside?
8: I worked out inside. Where is this going? Go ahead.
12: Were the lights on?
8: Yes, there are lights in the gym. There's windows, too. Lots of natural light coming in.
12: Generally, what are you doing between 7:30 and 8:30 a.m. outside?
8: Well, maybe I'm on a morning walk. I probably will be tomorrow. Is your point that most people are sleeping, so it doesn't matter? This is a daylight saving thing. That's what this is. Let me cut through for everyone who wonders what the hell's going on.
12: We got there. I buried the lead a little bit. For anybody out there who is deer hunts and is like, damn it, I'm going to have to go to my deer stand at 8 a.m. instead of 6 a.m. First of all, what the heck? That sounds incredible. Second of all, I can't find a single redeeming quality of eating up more of our daylight time when everybody's like inside getting their kids ready for school or scrambling to get to work. How do the pond hockey enthusiasts not see the advantages of an extra hour of pond hockey after school, or an extra hour of sledding, or an extra hour of doing whatever kids do, or people with parents? I know we're a society that's moved on from caring about kids. But, man, get these kids more daylight outside of the prison that we put them in for 8 hours every day, forcing them to read fake books and listen to whatever, Miss Rachel has to say in the third grade. That's all I got, Grant.
8: Okay, so a daylight saving take. You're all incredibly wrong about this. Going to daylight saving time permanently would be a massive mistake. You worry about the kids. You're going to send them to the bus stop or walk them to school in the pitch black at 7:30 a.m. when it's 10 degrees below zero. It won't work. If it switches, which it won't, they will switch it back just like they did in the 70s. I want more time after work. What, at 4:50? What are you doing after work on Tuesday? It's going to be dark in the evening anyways. So I'm not even spending time right now because we're late. Maybe next hour I will. Brewers made a trade today. We'll discuss next.
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8: All right, Wisco Sports Show. Going to park the phones here for a couple minutes. If you're on hold, stay there. I'll get to you. But I do want to hit some pressing news before I open up the phone lines. And, well, God only knows. I feel like daylight saving is going to be a topic that we discuss tonight. And it's worth talking about. I do just want to get to the Brewers news first. It's worth talking about if you want to talk about, I should say. World Cup semifinal was incredible today. All-Star game last night. Everything is on the table. But the Brewers today trading Jaden Fielder, son of Prince Fielder, for Lance McCullers Jr., a name you probably know. He's been in Houston forever. Won at least one World Series there, maybe two. I'm not sure. He missed a couple years with injury, too, so he could have been with the organization when they won more than one. I'm a little cloudy in which years he pitched and which year he was injured. They also got left-hander Colton Gordon and cash. The only thing they gave up was Jaden Fielder, which it's kind of a bummer because it's Prince Fielder's kid. But really what the Brewers just did was get two major league arms that can help them in the second half for an undrafted free agent. It's not bad. This is the type of move that the Brewers make. And I also think on some level, this is the type of move that smart organizations make instead of, you know, trading for, like, I always use the example when they acquired Frankie Montas a couple of years ago. They gave up, was Joey Weimer in that deal? Like, they gave up real prospects in that deal. I know your mileage may vary on Joey Weimer, and it should have at the time, and it still should to this day. Although he's good early this year against the Cubs for the Nationals. Either go get a stud, go get a horse, go get the closest thing to a known quantity as you can. And there's no such thing because you just never know. You can't acquire a player and say, we know he's going to be amazing because you don't know. But either go get the safest bet that you can and pay for it or do this. We're just like, we'll go get two guys that the team's trying to get rid of and hope that we can get a great month or two great months out of them and just help get us to the finish line. And who knows, maybe we catch lightning in a bottle and, you know, like Yoli Chacin in 2018, maybe it's a guy that we can actually lean on a little bit. McCullers from Todd Rosiak here. Pitched only 39 innings over eight starts this season and has been on the injured list with shoulder inflammation. Although he was on a rehab assignment at the time of the trade, he's 2-3 with a 6.86 earned run average. A first-round pick of the Astros in 2012, McCullers has battled major injuries throughout his career, missing the entire 19 season after Tommy John, and then all of 2023 and 2024 due to a flexor tendon surgery. His best season came in 2021 when he went 13-5. So this has been a high-end guy. He's experienced. I think he's 32 or 33. I don't have it in front of me. And again, if he's healthy and gets in a rhythm for a month or two, can help him win games at worst. And if he really is lightning in a bottle, you know, then maybe you can lean on him a little bit. I don't know much about the other cat. Gordon, 27, has appeared in just four games with the Astros this season. An ERA of 11.56 and a whip of 2.57. That's terrible. I'll translate. He struck out 11 in nine innings, but also allowed six home runs. The fourth round pick in 2021 has pitched to much better success at Class A Sugarland, going 6-3. So he's been good in the minors, just hasn't translated. Okay, I can see why the Brewers maybe like that lefty. In 2025, Gordon was 6-4 with a 5.3 ERA. He also logged a four-inning save. Gordon ranks in the 83rd percentile in extension while utilizing primarily a four-seamer and sweeper with a sinker and changeup as his next most used pitches. I would be willing to bet and follow Jack Stern and Spencer Michaelis and the like. Kurt Hoge will probably write about this too. The first time we get our peepers on this guy, it's like, okay, what's his picks, Mitch? Which pitch did they think was underutilized or which pitch did they just tell him, hey, don't throw that anymore? It's not any good. That's typically how this goes when the Brewers acquire someone. All right, I'm going to take a call or two. That's the news of the day. If you have an opinion on it, I don't think it's a trade of any significance. It's nothing unlike what we've seen with Matt Arnold in or around the deadline at the past, but it is the news of the day. So worth mentioning, and I wanted to give you the information if you weren't really aware of who they gave up and what they got back. 608-321-1670, Wisco Sports Show. Who's this?
0: Hey, it's Darnell.
8: Good evening, Darnell.
0: Yeah, well, a little earlier today, you know, getting off work and whatnot. I actually just wanted to, commend. So I actually got, I'm the manager of my, my slow pitch softball team. And, we got an email this afternoon. Well, I got an email as the manager that said, do we want to cancel the game tonight? And then it said, please bring this to your team and ask them to vote on whether or not we should play tonight.
8: Due to heat or air quality or both?
0: Due to heat. The air quality, I don't think, is bad
8: yet. I was going to say.
0: Or later tonight.
8: Okay.
0: But I'm happy to report that we are going to play because
8: good.
0: I definitely brought it to my team.
8: Can I just say, it's not that hot. I don't love the heat. It's not my favorite. 92, 93 degrees is not that hot. Drink water. Wear shorts. Bring a towel. Wipe your face. It's not. People act like it's like, I can't go outside. I would rather it be 5 degrees below zero. No, you don't mean that. You don't mean that. And if it was 5 degrees below zero, you'd rather have this. It's not that hot. Thank you, Darnell. Thank you. I sound like my father, but thank you.
0: Yeah. Didn't even bring it to them. I just said, we're going to play.
8: You didn't even tell them? You didn't even ask them? Sorry, I missed that when you said that at first.
0: I voted. I think we voted unanimously in order to play.
8: So, well, hey, that's why they made you the manager.
0: Exactly. You know, I'm the one that's got to put all these, you know, these jokers in order. I got to get a decent product on the field. I'm going to make the decisions on whether or not we're going to play.
8: It's not a democracy, okay?
0: It's not.
8: Another thing
0: it's
8: my
0: not.
8: Dad
0: you
8: would
0: will,
8: say.
0: You will do exactly what I say, and you will do it when I say it. So, this is the most Brewers trade I've ever seen.
8: Yeah.
0: Just pointing that out to go over to the MLB here. They get one controllable arm out of it, right?
8: Mm-hmm.
0: And then both of them that could definitely use a little Brewers pitching lab magic. So, you keep saying that about all these different guys, but it just keeps working for the last 8 years or so. So I'm definitely excited to see what pitches they have that the, you know, Chris Hook and the rest of the guys can kind of mold into maybe some serviceable MLB pitching. I don't know. It doesn't give up much, right? And you got some decent upside there. So I don't hate it, and I think it addresses a kind of a dire need right now. So Great job for them.
8: Yeah, I agree. If nothing else, you get a guy to just help you navigate the regular season. I don't think this is a ceiling-raising move, although I wouldn't have said that about, you know, Ulysses Chacin or others in the past. Like, you can catch lightning in a bottle with a guy. You never know. But you got to navigate 162, and there's some uncertainty with Kyle Harrison. There's some uncertainty with Miz right now. I don't think he's going to the IL or anything like that, but you just want to be mindful about not running out of pitchers. New rule for me. Anytime the Brewers acquire more pitching, I'm going to be like, good, you could always use arms. I might bitch about the arms they acquire. I'll probably find a way. But I am never going to be anti more pitchers. Because the last 2 years of, fine, I've been beaten into submission. Yes, you can never have enough pitching. Even though before this year, I'm like, I think they have enough. Why'd they trade Caleb Durbin? They didn't have enough. Always more pitching. I don't know if it's going to be any good, but it's the right process, and the Brewers should continue to do it. One more call here, and then our break. Wisco Sports Show. Who's asked?
1: Yeah, Grant, I don't really have a strong opinion about this trade other than remember when I called a couple weeks ago and I said that Kyle Harrison is basically cooked?
8: Yes.
1: Just remember that I get pretty good intel in the tunnels on these things, and I think the McCullough signing is mainly going to be to eat a bunch of innings that we're going to lose while Kyle Harrison hopefully recovers, or if he doesn't recover, maybe just get time to get his clone ready in the tunnels. But yeah, it's a pretty typical Brewers move. I don't really need to hear about how great it's going to be and how he's going to have like a 2 ERA because of the Brewers pitching lapse. Sometimes it happens, but sometimes it doesn't. It's just a move. Hopefully they make more better moves and actually get good players, but it's fine.
8: I don't think this is a trade you need to have a strong opinion on. I think this is a trade, Mad Max. To your point, we can look at it and say they didn't give up anything other than an undrafted free agent. Sorry, Prince Fielder and his son. And they got two guys who could help them eat major league innings this year. That's as complicated as it needs to be. You know what I mean? Like, we can look at Lance McCullers' history and we can look at, you know, Gordon's pitch mix and all this stuff. But it's really, we are giving away a lottery ticket at best to get two arms that could help us this year. And I agree. I don't think, even if Kyle Harrison comes back perfectly healthy, I don't think you should count on the same level of dominance in the second half that we got in the first.
1: Yeah, and another point, Grant, I didn't watch a second of the Home Run Derby or the All-Star Game or any of the All-Star Game festivities, not because I purposely avoided it. I just had other things to do. You know, I needed to get back down into the tunnels and spend some time in the scene fighting the cabal this week, and that takes priority. But people who complain about the All-Star Game and just like how it needs to be fixed, it's just like, get a life. There's better things to complain about. All-Star competitions have basically always been banana ball games that take themselves too seriously.
8: Yeah.
1: So I don't understand why people are so surprised and disappointed with how All-Star games are in 2026. Like, who cares?
8: Yeah. All the stars are there. All the stars are here. Appreciate it, Mad Max. I gotta run. All the stars are here, other than the ones who are hurt. And there's nothing you can do about that, Buster only. Aaron Judge is hurt. Shohei Ohtani's hurt. That's always going to happen. You get the biggest names in one building. I thought Philly, with the presentation and the pomp and circumstance, I thought they did a good job. And you throw them out on the field and you might get an awesome game. And if you don't, well, whatever. It's an all-star game. You're highlighting your stars and you're filling a night of TV when the league has paused for a week. We don't need to tinker with it we need to make sure the game is close at the end. You don't, though. You don't. That's fine. Just an all-star game. It's not very complicated. Do some on-field interviews. They might be a little clunky. Who cares? It's an all-star game. Doesn't matter. Final segment of the first hour coming up next. I have a Packers thing that I want to get to an hour or two. And Jesse Temple's going to be here as well. A lot coming up.
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8: Final segment here, last couple minutes of the first hour, the Wisco Sports Show, presented by La Crosse Beer House, corner of 3rd and Pearl, downtown La Crosse. Right in the heart of the matter, and it's a bummer, I just saw Moon Tunes tomorrow night has been postponed. Great River Sound up in Onalaska got called because of heat last night, and Moon Tunes tomorrow night in Riverside Park. It's a bummer. Heat and air quality, because it would be, you know, what a great night to, let's leave work a little early. We'll go down to La Crosse Beer House, post up on corner of 3rd and Pearl for a while, have a couple of pops, maybe get a little dinner, an appetizer, one of those authentic German beers, and then walk out into the lazy, hazy summer heat and go down and listen to some free music in Riverside Park. Alas, I guess we can only do the first part. All right, fine. Let's go get a couple of pops. Let's go get some food anyways. It's right down there in the heart of downtown La Crosse, the corner of 3rd and Pearl. Really good beer. A lot of great appetizer options. If you're not looking to sit down and like have a big meal, but you want a little something to eat, maybe during happy hour, maybe when you're kicking around downtown, it's a perfect spot for that. And they do have food, too. You can get dinner, too. And the fish fry is excellent. But if you just want something a little lighter while you're kicking around, awesome spot for that. We love La Crosse Beer House and their support of the show. So please, if you're a WKTY listener in La Crosse, or, you know, if you're listening in Eau Claire or Madison or wherever, just next time you're in town for whatever reason, just make a note. Stop down, get a beer. For me. And for nobody else, to thank them for their support of the show. So we're going to take a break. We'll get a 2-minute update from Zach. Went a little long with some callers in the first hour. That's fine. We'll reset on the other side. There's a Packer thing that I want to get to. And Jesse Temple's going to be here at 5:30 for his weekly Badger visit as well. We talked about Ryan Hopkins, who we had a nice long conversation with. The star of spring camp. We'll see how he looks in fall when the team reconvenes here very soon. The backup quarterback. Talked about him with Kate last night when she sat down and joined the show. So all of that coming up and more of your phone calls as well. 608-321-1670. We'll be right back after Zach's update. Don't go anywhere.
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2: This is a Wisconsin Sports Zone update.
8: Well, the Brewers have made the first move to try and bolster their pitching staff. Comes in the form of Lance McCullers Jr., who they acquired via Houston. He struggled this year for the Astros, going 2-3 with a 6.86 ERA. That's after going 2-5 with a 6.51 ERA a year ago. Missed the previous two seasons due to injury. Has a return to his form prior to it. Milwaukee will return from the All-Star break on Friday when they open a series against Miami. Turning to Wisconsin basketball, they've set the date for their rematch against Villanova later this year. The two teams going to match up on December 12th in Philadelphia. Villanova beat Wisconsin last year in overtime in Milwaukee, but this Wisconsin team going to look much different as they've added seven new scholarship players. Coach Greg Gard says this time of year big for building chemistry with so many new faces.
12: Hanging out more so when they walk off this court than when they're on it. So that's something that's always a work in progress, and you're always trying to provide opportunities where they can do that a little bit more intentionally. They've done dinners. They've been really good with the recruiting that we've done this summer, the younger guys we brought in. It's a very unselfish group in terms of giving of themselves to the betterment of the program.
8: Again, Wisconsin will face Villanova on December 12th.
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8: Well, the Wisconsin football team has picked up their first commitment in the class of 2028. Four-star linebacker Cale Britt announced his decision this morning, and the Packers now just 2 weeks out from starting training camp. With this Wisconsin Sports Zone Network update, I'm Zach Heil-Pritt.
14: Baker throws. And a big bouncer. Wait for it to come down, and the American League has pitched the first shutout in the All-Star game in 13 years. 4-0 the final score. They bookend the scoring. 3 runs in the first, a run in the eighth on the home run from Vargas, and his pitching staff truly the star.
15: Yeah, first inning, couple 2-out hits, and the pitching staff, as you mentioned, really took it to the National League.
16: If you can get the stars to actually play, then maybe you wouldn't need kids scooting around the outfield while the players awkwardly hold sparklers and saying it's the greatest thing ever.
17: This is where Wisconsin gathers to talk sports. Packers, Brewers, Badgers, Bucks, the Wisco Sports Show is on the air. 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
8: Hour number two, I will continue to take your thoughts on the All-Star game last night, because that's what sports talk radio and television, that's what it's for, the day after an All-Star game. We can nitpick and we can complain and say they need to fix this and this needs to be better, when in reality, for a lot of these All-Star games, the take is simply, game wasn't great, but it's an All-Star game. Maybe the next one will be better. that's kind of how it goes. Matt Arnold speaking right now, by the way, about the Lance McCullers and Colton Gordon trade, the Brewers sending Jaden Fielder, and it sounds like eating a good amount of money, too. The Astros didn't need much to get rid of McCullers, and Gordon just wanted to get off some of the money. And the Brewers included Jaden Fielder, who, Prince Fielder's son, cool story, in reality, a lottery ticket at best and an undrafted free agent. Matt Arnold speaking, the quote from Todd Rosiak says, accessing two guys who have a chance to help us in the second half is really important. Lance McCullers Jr. is traveling to Milwaukee tomorrow to discuss next steps and to see where he is in his progression back from injury. Quote, we think he has a chance to help. Todd also tweets, Colton Gordon, meanwhile, is being viewed as a starter for the Brewers and will likely begin at Class A Nashville, Triple A Nashville. Quote, he's a guy that we've targeted for a while. He's got very good pitchability. We really like his secondary weapons. So I told you, the first time we watched Gordon pitch, just go to the Twitter account of Jack Stern or Spencer Michaelis or Kurt as well, and they'll immediately get the pitch profile and say, all right, they told him to stop using this, or they told him to use this more. Like, it'll be clear, because with a lot of these guys that they acquire, it's because there's something there in the profile, some secondaries or tertiaries or whatever, that they say, okay, if we bring him in and tell him to do this more, we think he can be a higher level pitcher. Whatever. I don't think this is that complicated of a trade. They gave up an undrafted free agent for two guys who could help him in the second half, which is exactly what Matt Arnold said. I always think it's funny, he uses the term access. We really like to be able to, what did he say exactly? I want to get the word right. accessing two guys who have a chance to help us. He never says acquiring or trading for. We're able to access them now. It's very robotic and computery. So some of that language. He's got very good pitchability, whatever that means. A couple of texts, 608-321-1670. Daylight saving time has been a hot topic, too. I've been tweeting about it a lot. I do not think we should change permanently to daylight saving time. If we stick with standard time, okay, I still don't love it. I think it's good the way that it is. I don't mind changing my clock twice a year. People talk about changing a clock. Well, it's ridiculous. We have to change our clocks. It might be a slight inconvenience, but it's very slight. Most of our clocks change themselves. And I'll change my clock twice a year if it means the time stays more aligned with the way we live our lives. I don't really care if it's a little more dark in the winter if I get more time in the summer. I want the 9 o'clock sunset in the summer. That's important to me. I think that's I don't want it to be dark at 7:45 in the summer. So I don't mind changing my clock at all. But if we're going to pick one, standard or saving time, let's do standard. I don't want the sun coming up at 9 a.m. in the winter. That seems not great to me. And for all the people who are like, but it'll be light later. It'll be light later till like 4:45 instead of 4. Like the difference after work will be not, what, are you going snowshoeing after work all of a sudden because you got an extra 40 minutes of light? I like it being light after work. When are you done with work? 3? 2:30? It's not going to make a difference. You want to send your kids to the... Now, I don't have kids, so I'm using this as an example, and maybe it's not genuine, but I think it's important. You want to send your kids to the bus stop? It's 10 degrees below zero. It's pitch black outside. You want to do that? They tried this in the 70s. They tried it for like a year, and they said, absolutely not. They also, interestingly enough, tried it in the 70s when there was like a big oil crisis and things were expensive. So anytime something like this comes up, it's like, what are you trying to... Why are we fighting about daylight saving right now? What are you really trying to take us away from, you know, other than the wildfires and the diarrhea and the war and the oil? Kay Schmidt in Oregon says, Grant's probably best training wasn't an all-star. Now the Brewers can use it to lowball him in arbitration. I mean, why should they give a guy a big pay bump if he's not even an all-star? I had this thought this morning, actually. I almost tweeted it, but I had already tweeted once before 7 a.m. It's like, Grant, put the phone away. Contreras making the all-star game and Terang not making the all-star game maybe is good for the Brewers because that ups William Contreras' trade value. And it lowers Bryce Terang's arbitration case. So, Kay Schmidt, listening down in Oregon, thank you. I had the same thought. Bobby in Menominee says, boo-hoo, you have to reset your oven clock twice a year. Idiots just need to keep it the same. In my old car, I had a Toyota. I had a Toyota Avalon. For the life of me, could not figure out how to change the clock. And if I had applied myself for 2, 3, 4, 5 minutes, I probably could have figured it out. I hope I would have been able to figure it out. But there were a couple years where I just never changed it. So, in the winter, it would be an hour... It would be an hour ahead. And then all of a sudden, what do you know? It's March or April or whenever it changes back. And it just, it's fine. It's fine. It's absolutely fine. I also don't think that the changing of the hour, I don't think is that bad. I don't think it's bad at all. In the fall, you fall back. So you get an extra hour of sleep. That's nice. I like that. And in the spring, you lose an hour of sleep, but you're rewarded. The next day, the day's long. This is great. So even when you lose the hour of sleep, it feels like, but there's a benefit. Now, it gets dark in the fall and that sucks, but we're rewarded with an hour of sleep. The system's fine. And the one thing that kind of bothers me, we'll stay on this for a minute, about the people, is we need to stop changing our clocks. It's not healthy. It's not healthy for us. Really. Really. I don't mean to cast aspersions on the American public and talk in generalities because I eat a lot of junk food too. You're telling me that that our biggest priority, our health as a nation, should be changing clocks twice a year. That's what's holding us back. That's what has us depressed and fat. That's what's doing it. Look, if every American citizen all of a sudden stops eating fast food and we're all at a good, healthy weight range and we're exercising and we're outside and then we want to deal with our circadian rhythms, I'll meet you there. We'll have that conversation. But it feels a little silly right now and people are like, well, it's just not healthy changing our clocks twice a year. Yeah, neither is the $7.99 papadilla deal that comes with the 6, you know, butter cups that you dunk it in. But our circadian rhythms, that's what's holding us back as a populace. That's what's leading to all our medical issues that we're having. Like, So I don't like that reason. Well, the doctors say, oh, we don't want to, as an American people, we don't want to get into what the doctors say, buddy. We don't want to open that can of worms. It's in the can of worms, but the circadian rhythms, that's like so far at the bottom. Luke on the dirt road says, Grant, your position on permanent daylight saving time is correct. Thank you. I agree. By the way, I know some of you disagree. You're wrong. You just don't know it yet. If they change it, it'll be changed back like that. And we will have benefited, I think, in the eye of our government. Now I sound like Ebo over the line, but Ebo would be correct. I think they're fighting over daylight saving time right now because gas is still, I know gas has come down, but let's not act like it's cheap. Still got that whole war thing going on, or operation, or whatever it is. Every piece of lettuce is giving us diarrhea. So they're like, what if, hey, the clocks, remember the clocks? That's something, you sheep, you like talking about the clocks. But I'm a sheep, so I'll walk around in the pasture. He says, this is ultimately a Southern problem anyway. Any take on Contreras at the All-Star game? Well, I already gave you the second thing. It seems like it's more of a Florida thing. Like, Florida, just make your own rules. Arizona does it. If it's such a Florida thing, like, you guys do your own thing. It's fine. States' rights. Ah, huzzah. Gordon in La Crosse. Daylight savings time is a big issue. It's daylight saving. It's neither a plural nor a possessive. Not to be that guy. It's just from Veep. I just think that's really funny. It's one of the most polarizing, one of the most influential decisions that will be decided, and it's going to affect every single person in the United States of America, but I don't really give a damn. Go Brewers. Here's what's funny about daylight saving time in this conversation. I've been tweeting about it a little bit, and I have all these people in my mentions who are like, why do you care? People just get angry about everything. Well, wait a minute. Of all the things that is going on in our government, of all the things that my boss does or my landlord, of all the decisions that are made about my life by people in positions of power above me, I feel like the decision about when the sun comes up is one that actually, like, this is actually the one, this is worth talk. This is the, yes, I'm going to care about that. Well, what do you care? Why do I care when the sun comes up and goes down? That's, why don't you care? Now, Gordon, I'm not picking on you because you clearly, it doesn't bother you one way or another. Bobby in Menominee says the clocks in each of my parents growing up were different amounts of wrong to teach me math. One would be 23 minutes ahead and one would be 3 hours and 14 minutes behind, etc. Cone Roller says the clock is what making our leaders pedophiles. Yeah, that's probably not helping, man. This one, I don't have this number saved. I agree. We should get rid of daylight savings time. It's saving, neither plural nor possessive. I'm tired of sleeping in for that extra hour of every fall. Guys, it's twice a year you change clocks. It's not a big deal. If we want to stop changing clocks, which I don't think is a big deal, then don't do daylight saving time. Do standard time. They did this in the 70s. It was a miserable failure, and they changed it back right away, which is what would happen if we do it again. So if you disagree, go ahead. Go ahead. You're wrong. You just don't realize it yet. I'm not explaining to you. I'm just spoiling to you what will happen if this goes through. And it doesn't sound like it will. It sounds like Tom Cotton, of all people, is going to filibuster the thing. What a patriot. 608-321-1670. Wisco Sports Show. Who's this?
0: Is this, you know what? I'm thinking I'm calling the wrong number.
8: Who are you trying to call?
0: Better Call Saul.
8: Are you actually? You're on a live radio program right now if you're not actually messing with me.
0: Yeah, I know that. I'm sorry.
8: Okay.
0: Yeah, I usually call Bill Michaels. Well, they got a pretty good topic that I got to comment on.
8: I recognize your voice. Who are you? Why? I know your voice.
0: I'm Tony from Sussex.
8: Tony, it's been a while. What's going on, Tony? I probably sound a little bit like Better Call Saul. I'm preaching about class.
0: Yeah, I recognize your voice too. I'm doing great. Yeah, and I call Bill all the time. You know that. But yeah, I call the show. In other words.
8: Yes, you do.
0: But anyways, yeah, they had a topic that I had a comment on.
8: Bill did.
0: I wanted to see. No, it was Better Call Saul. He's on the same network right after the Bill Michaels show, then it's called Better Call Saul. Green Day.
8: Okay. Well, do you have anything to share while you're here, Tony? It's okay if you don't.
0: Yeah, I hate tanking. That's what it is. I very much dislike when teams tank, or when, you know, the premise out there is, oh, they should tank. I hope they tank. I don't want to see my team ever tank.
8: Good.
0: Especially if I If I'm a season ticket holder, that's ridiculous.
8: Good.
0: That doesn't get you anything.
8: There's no pride. And also, Tony, once you become a crappy team, you got to learn how to win again. You have to go from being a losing organization to a winning one. That's not so easy. It's not that simple. We have good players now. We'll just start winning. Oh, no.
0: Yeah,
8: that's not how it works.
0: Yeah, there's a lot of people out there that think, oh, if we tank, oh, yeah, then we're going to get a first-round draft pick, and then we're going to do this, and we're going to, you know, we're going to be so good after that. And I don't know. That's for losers as far as I'm concerned.
8: I agree, Tony. You know, that's an excellent call. Sorry you got the wrong show, but I'm glad you got your take out there.
0: No, but I do listen to you, too, by the way.
8: Oh, well, thank you, Tony. Appreciate it. Okay. We'll call Bill soon. Right. I miss you.
0: All right. Bye-bye.
8: Tony in Sussex, that was a roller coaster. I thought... So, this is bad of me. I'm not familiar with the show that's on WOZN in Madison on our network between Bill and me. I don't know who it is. Because I don't sit, I go work in other studios, I do other things. And it just changed recently because Westwood won, and these are all things that are above my head. So I didn't know the show was called Better Call Saul. So Tony, first I thought like I was being put on, and then I thought the joke was I sounded like Saul Goodman because I'm ranting about the clock change. And then I come to learn that there's actually a radio show. It's called Better Call Saul? That seems legally dubious.

0: people used to say the United States are. Wasn't until the war ended, people started saying the United States is. Powerful stuff. I love National Treasure. So you're barking up the right tree, Cone. Ryder in Madtown says he's trying to call Better Call Marcus Ebersol on WDZ. Oh, good Lord, what a roller coaster. Yeah, I know, Marcus. Is Better Call Ebersol? Okay, that makes so much more sense. I'm glad we figured that out as a community here. Darnell the Chump, one final text, and then I want to talk Packers next. Says daylight saving time is for farmers. Let's ask the farmers what they want to do. School kids in Wisconsin are already starting school at 7:10, so I don't think the sun coming up 30 minutes later is going to cause deaths. I'm not saying it's going to cause deaths. Don't be dramatic. If the sun doesn't come up until 9:45, though, dude, like that's not nothing. Also, if you sleep until 8 or 9 a.m., I just don't think you, like, I don't want to hear it from you. You know what I mean? I want these types of decisions to be made by people who are getting up and getting out in the world and doing things early with the sun. Well, I sleep until 8 every day and work from home. That's fine. Sit this one out. Because I don't really care. Like Bukowski was in my mentions earlier today. It's like, oh, Peter, you have nice lights in your house when you walk from your bedroom to the room where you record your podcast. Love you, Peter. Mean it. But like, pipe down. Like, people who wake up early, as I think responsible adults should, and begin to tackle the day in the early morning hours. Those are the people that if you sleep until late, like, we're not making decisions to fit you. I don't care. Sorry. You probably make more money than me working at home, and you probably got a better life. Probably, it's probably better, but I don't want your opinion on this. Well, I sleep until late, so I don't care. Good. You're not involved in this. Anyways, that's 15 minutes on daylight saving time. If you want an hour on the Canadian wildfires, we can do that in hour number three, but that's one of my other focuses unrelated to sports right now. I want to talk about the Packers. Another part of Jeremy Fowler's survey came out, the wide receivers and the O-line. I want to talk about that next.
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6: Pockets of congestion on the northbound interstate between 94 and 151. Traffic on the eastbound Beltline has been trying to recover from a previously cleared accident at the bridge. Occasional slowdowns westbound at Todd Drive and Seminole Highway. Brake lights on 151 south approaching the interstate, 12 west at K, eastbound KAQ, and in the construction zone on John Nolan. With other slow spots at the Park Street Fish Hatch intersection, no crashes or delays now, just traffic light and construction congestion downtown on East Wash Capitol Square and campus. With your zone traffic, I'm Stacy Kay.
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2: It gets poo-pooed a little bit, Bill, what they lost in free agency. But don't forget, for example, Dobbs did lead him in catches. He was absolutely outstanding in the 40-40 tie with Dallas. He was really, really good in the playoff loss. I know everyone's going to remember that he went AWOL in 2024 and that he botched the fumble. He had this Brandon Bostic moment last year against the Bears. They lose him. They lose Quay Walker. They lose the left tackle. Bill, they were picked apart a little bit in free agency.
3: Rob Reichel, Monday on Bill's show. That was on Monday. And he made some good points, just some skepticism on the Packers. And his point, the point that I tried to communicate with that cut is, people are understating some of the players that left in free agency. Romeo Doubs was a really consistent, productive player for them for a while. Rashid Walker, the left tackle, well, maybe not a stud, pretty solid, consistent player for them for a long time. He mentions Quay Walker, too, but I want to focus more on Romeo Doubs and Rashid Walker. I guess mostly on Romeo Doubs. Earlier this week, we went over Jeremy Fowler's survey at ESPN, where they talked to execs, coaches, and scouts. And they rank players at each position. Very interesting, right? And they're doing quarterbacks. We talked about that. Jordan Love didn't make the top 10. Well, the next position that I want to talk about, or the position that I want to talk about now, is wide receiver. This is a little bit of background, if you're not familiar with how the survey works, and this is probably a good reminder for me too. Jeremy Fowler writes, "This is how it works. Voters give their own top 10 at a position, and then we compile the results and ranked candidates based on the number of top 10 votes, composite average, and dozens of interviews with research and film study to help from ESPN NFL analyst Matt Bowen, as well as ESPN Research. More than 70 voters submit a ballot with at least one position, and in many cases, all positions. Additional voting and follow-up calls with those surveyed contributed to placements. This was not a five-year projection or career achievement award, but meant to answer a simple question: who are the best players right now?" So here's the wide receivers. Ja'Marr Chase, number one, makes sense. Justin Jefferson, number two, makes sense. Jaxon Smith-Njigba, number three, makes sense, especially with the season he just had and his team won the Super Bowl. Puka Nacua makes number four. That makes sense to me. Amon-Ra St. Brown, maybe a little high, but whatever. CeeDee Lamb, number six. Okay, George Pickens, number seven. Nico Collins, number eight. A.J. Brown, number nine, which to me says something about how the league still perceives him, even after, you know, things kind of had a falling out in Philly. People still think, yeah, he's still good, and he's going to be good in New England. And number 10 was Davante Adams. I'm not surprised there are no Packers in the top 10. I would have been shocked. I thought maybe honorable mention, maybe. They give five or six honorable mention guys, guys who got a lot of votes, but just were left out of the top 10. Malik Nabers, Mike Evans, Zay Flowers, Tyreek Hill, Drake London, Jameson Williams. Okay, interesting. So no honorable mentions for any Packers wide receivers, but they also have a category at the very bottom, also receiving votes. Anybody who gets mentioned at all on any ballot, just for the record. Alec Pierce, T. Higgins, DK Metcalf, Terry McLaurin, Garrett Wilson, Devontae Smith, Ladd McConkey, Brian Thomas Jr., Jalen Waddle, Chris Olave. No Christian Watson, which, to be clear, that's the name I was looking for. I didn't expect to see Jaden Reed or Matthew Golden, or I didn't expect to see any of those guys here. But I thought Christian Watson, you get a vote or two, you know. Mm-mm. Nope. Nothing. So the Packers quarterback isn't in the top 10. There's not even a Packers wide receiver that received a vote. Okay, well, there's a lot more to the offense than quarterback and wide receiver. What about tackles? We like Zach Tom. Zach Tom's got to make it on the list somewhere, all right? Penei Sewell, number one, tracks. Trent Williams, number two, that makes sense. Tristan Wirfs, number three. Jordan Mailata, number four. Laremy Tunsil, Darnell Wright, Lane Johnson, Andrew Thomas, Joe Alt at number nine, Garrett Bowles, number 10. Okay, so Zach Tom didn't make the top 10. He's been a good right tackle for a couple years now. Very highly respected. He should be honorable mention. Rashawn Slater, Charles Cross, Christian Darrisaw, Deion Dawkins, Paris Johnson Jr. Oh, okay. Well, I mean, a lot of good tackles. Certainly he at least got a vote. He certainly made that last group, right? Spencer Brown, Armon Membu, Brian O'Neill, Bernard Raymond, Ronnie Staley, Colton Miller, and Jake Matthews. It's no Zach Tom. There's not a single person in this survey, which again, how many people were surveyed again? Let me go back to the refresher at the very top. Voters on the top 10 positions. More than 70 voters submit a ballot on at least one position and in many cases all positions. So we're probably talking about 50, 60 people submitting a tackle ballot. Zach Tom's name isn't mentioned once. Okay, well, it's not just wide receivers. It's not just tackles and quarterbacks. I mean, what about guards? I mean, guards, they're important. The boys up front, the road graders. Okay, well, Tyler Smith, number one. Quentin Nelson, Creed Humphrey, Quinn Miners, Joe Tooney, Chris Lindstrom, Trey Smith, Tyler Linderbaum, Peter Skoronski, Aaron Brewer. It's top 10. Well, maybe the Packers have a guard. Elton Jenkins. Oh, yeah, he's on the Browns now. Tyler Booker, Gray Zabel, Robert Hunt. And also receiving votes, Landon Dickerson, Zach Frazier, Connor McGovern, Kevin Dotson, Cam Jurgens, Steve Avila, friend of show, Eric McCoy, and Jonah Jackson. So there's a single Packers O-lineman that even received a vote. There isn't a single wide receiver that received a single vote. The quarterback isn't considered to be top 10. The tight end, I think, was sixth, and Josh Jacobs was honorable mention. Where's the special coming from in this offense? That's my question. That's what I threw at Bill earlier today. Like, you don't need the best quarterback in football to win a Super Bowl. Sam Darnold just won a Super Bowl, although he was voted into the top 10 for the record. You don't need the best wide receiver in football. You don't need Justin Jefferson or Jamar Chase. But there wasn't a single Packers wide receiver that even got a vote. You don't need the best tackle in football. Look at Joe Thomas. This is the best guy in the league forever. They never won dick. But there wasn't a single offensive lineman that even received a vote. You don't need superstars at every position, but I think you at least need stars somewhere. Matthew Golden needs to be really good this year. Like, Jordan Morgan needs to be really good. Otherwise, I don't. And this is, by the way, what I said on Monday. Jordan Love is far from my biggest concern on this team. I think Jordan Love might be one of the best things going on this team. But he wasn't in the top 10. Take that for whatever it's worth. And a lot of people, by the way, oh yeah, they don't believe in the coach. So it's not like, well, but Sean McVay will find a way to make it work. Is anyone looking at this group and say, hey guys, but don't worry, Matt LaFleur's got it? I don't know. I thought these lists spoke volumes about the Packers offense, for sure. A couple calls here, and then we're going to break it to Jesse Temple. 608-321-1670. Wisco Sports Show. Who's this?
4: Hey, Grant. It's Todd in Green Bay.
3: Hey, Todd. What's going on?
4: Yeah, a couple takes. As a deer hunter, I do think 7:30 daylight is going to be better and safer for the state of Wisconsin, if you know where I'm getting at there.
3: I like that. And can I also say, the entire reason I don't turkey hunt is because I have to get up at like 3 in the morning. That's insufferable. Like, I think I would turkey hunt except for that thing. It completely keeps me from doing it.
4: There you go. Just add on to it. A lot of guys are just going to bed at 3 to go deer hunting. So you know where I'm getting at.
3: Yeah. So, well, I just needed to win. To win one cribbage game before going to bed. And unfortunately, it would take all night. Yeah.
4: Exactly. So, and I have to disagree with you a little bit that maybe it's not your age or whatever, but some people do feel like 2 weeks of that springing forward, and I think there's studies out there that people do get in car accidents because of the change of things. So I think it is a bigger deal than what you're kind of making in the spring. But and my other take is then that Dobbs has been a way better player than people give him credit for in Green Bay. So yeah, it is tough to lose him, but you can't keep everybody. So I've come to terms with it. It's okay. But yeah, Christian Watson, we do have Reed. We do have people on offense, and we do have receivers. I think we have enough talent with that 83. If LaFleur can come up with an offense that uses play action, and these guys will be running wild crossing routes and some vertical routes and get the running backs and some passing schemes, I think the Packers' offense will be fine.
3: So I hope so. Matt LaFleur and Jordan Love are going to have to do work. Appreciate the call, Todd. The health effects of daylight savings, it's like I guess I'm not minimizing it. I just think we got way bigger fish to fry if we're talking about the health of our nation. I guess that's my point. But the deer hunting thing would be kind of nice, would be kind of convenient. Then again, Maybe I don't want to be hunting until 5:36 or whenever it is. Maybe I want to get back to the shack, play some cards. Go to bed earlier. Get rest. Just go to bed. It's advice that the entire nation take. Drink water, go to bed. It solves a lot of our problems. 608-321-1670, Wisco Sports Show. Who's that? Hello, hello. Line number two. All right. That was the perfect amount of calls. One call in that segment. To put a cap on Todd's call there in the segment, I think losing Romeo Doubs is a bigger deal than a lot of us think. And I worry that there's not enough special on the offense. That's about it. And each of these lists communicates that to me. The quarterback's not top 10. There's not a single lineman that gets a vote. There's not a single wide receiver that gets a vote. Jordan Morgan has to be good. Matthew Golden has to be good. Otherwise, this offense is going to be really challenged. Really, really challenged. Jesse Temple's coming up next. Oh, Coach Freed texts in. He says UW Whitewater alums in the top 10, 1. UWL alums in the top 10, 0. You want to know a fun fact about Quinn Miners? He wanted to go to UWL. His grades sucked and he couldn't get in. That's not, I've just heard that around. Heard that around from sources. It's not public record, but take my word on that. I know that to be true. Thanks, Coach Freed, though. Maybe you guys can beat Stout for the second time in 3 years. Beating Stout in back-to-back seasons isn't for everyone. It used to be for Whitewater, not anymore. So good luck. Maybe you guys have finished in the, top two or three in the WEAC this year. Good luck to you, Warhawks. Jesse Temple, join us. Speaking of Warhawks, we'll talk a little bit more about Sean Eichhorst next.
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6: Jesse Temple set to join us. I'll get to some more of your texts and final thoughts in the last segment of the show. Shorter conversation with Jesse today, and we had to record on the phone earlier, so apologies to people who are used to seeing his handsome face, his nicely coiffed hair on the live stream. But this is my conversation with Jesse from earlier today. Enjoy. Always love talking to Jesse. Jesse Temple is here. It's Wednesday. He is with Badger Connect, and you hear him on The Camp with Zach, our sports director as well. The Camp and The Swing, they have a new episode out, and you guys led. We'll talk about Ryan Hopkins. You talked with him last week, Jesse, and you have a story out at Badger Connect. He was that good this spring. And I think we talked about it at the time because you need storylines from camp. But I think based on the conversation that you and Zach were having on The Camp and what you've written and what's been talked about with him, that's a legitimate player. And you feel like if they need to go to their backup quarterback this year, they're in a much different spot, hopefully, than they've been the last couple of years.
7: Yeah, he was one of the stories, if not the story, of spring ball. And I think that has to do in large part with the fact that felt as though he came out of nowhere. He is the most advanced true freshman early enrollee quarterback I've ever seen at Wisconsin. I've been covering the team for 15 years. And during that stretch, that's about the window when quarterbacks started coming early. So we've seen a lot of quarterbacks. He was just really consistent and put himself in a spot where he wasn't the fourth stringer. So a week or two in, he was vying for the backup quarterback job with Deuce Adams, who was at Louisville before. And it's interesting to have this conversation because it doesn't mean Ryan Hopkins is going to begin preseason practices here in early August in a battle for the starting quarterback job. The starter is undeniably Colton Joseph. He took every first-team snap this spring. But we also know, having watched Wisconsin as long as we have, and for everybody listening, that the backup quarterback is pretty darn important. At most programs, it feels especially to be the case at Wisconsin. We've seen the backup quarterback almost every season. I think there's two since I've covered the team in the last 15 years where we didn't have a reason to see the backup quarterback because of injury or ineffectiveness. And so I think if Ryan continues on this trajectory, he could potentially beat out Deuce Adams for the backup job. He's got a lot of confidence. That's one thing that really stood out in my conversation with him. He said he didn't want to come in here and be the guy who was content with, I'm young, I need time, let's get back to this in a year or two. He said, I wanted to stand out immediately, and he really did that. And the teammates gravitated toward him, and it's not just that or what we're seeing. It's what the coaches are saying about him. To have quarterback coach Kenny Guyton call him the total package and talk about his leadership, and to have offensive coordinator Jeff Grimes talk about what a cool customer he is and how he's got all this confidence, that really resonates.
6: I remember Luke Fickell's first season. I think it was his first season here. And I can't remember if it was that first offseason or the second, where they bring in a guy like Nick Evers. And I remember that cycle. They had a couple of names, and you're like, wow, this is a robust quarterback room. Do you think now with Colton Joseph and Ryan Hopkins that this is the best all-around quarterback room that Luke Fickell has had so far in his time at Wisconsin?
7: That's a very good question, and the cop-out answer is time will tell. I mean, purely talent standpoint, that first offseason felt really special because it's like, Tanner Mordecai is here, and he set all these records at SMU, and Nick Evers was a four-star quarterback who just didn't get his opportunity at his last stop, but Nick was buried on the depth chart and took a long time to learn the offense under Phil Longo, and then at a certain point just wasn't going to get a chance. That was also the offseason when they brought Braden Locke in, and he ended up being the backup for a couple seasons. Certainly, I think that I put Tanner Mordecai as the best quarterback they've had under Luke Fickell, but that's because I haven't gotten the chance to see Colton Joseph in a game. His ceiling certainly feels much higher. If you want to drop down to the backup, if Ryan Hopkins is the guy, to see what he's done so early in his career makes you feel like he's got about as high of an upside as we've seen in a long time, too, especially for someone who's an underclassman.
6: No, we have no way of knowing this. This is maybe more of a sports talk radio question than a Jesse Temple Badger Connect question, but I'll ask you, you know, if this version, if this player that you've seen so far in Ryan Hopkins was on the Badgers last year or the year before, you think that maybe makes a little bit of a difference? They win another game or two maybe that they had lost?
7: I mean, probably just because of how inept the offense was. And we didn't know going into last year that Billy Edwards Jr. was going to play a total of 34 snaps over two games or that they were going to have to start four quarterbacks. But I like what I've seen so far in terms of the steadiness. But Ryan acknowledged this too. He hasn't taken any snaps as a college football player in an actual game. So what you're seeing in practice doesn't necessarily mean it's going to translate. What I will say, though, is he's coming in from a program in Mater Dei in California, which is as good as any program in the country. It's basically a college-level program that just happens to be at the high school level. So he felt like he was coming in here with not as much of a gap as the other teammates that he has. And I think we saw that in spring. But I do want to know what happens if he has to play this season. What does he have? I think based on what we've seen, there's reason for optimism. I would also say I'd really like to see what a healthy Colt Joseph can do because we haven't gotten through one season under Luke Fickell where the quarterback was healthy all year.
6: Absolutely. Jesse Temple is here, Badger Connect. So fall camp is right around the corner now. We're halfway through the month of July. So as you get ready to cover fall camp and the team is going to reconvene and you're going to get your eyes on some of these guys again, what's at the top of your list for players you're excited to watch, guys you're excited to talk to? What before fall camp begins is top of mind here as we're kind of nearing the end of the offseason?
7: Of course, the easy answer is quarterback because we just talked about it. And I think there's a legitimate backup competition that's a toss-up right now between Deuce Adams and Ryan Hopkins. And they were splitting reps with the twos for basically the last 3 or 4 weeks of spring ball. But I also want to know, is this offensive line, which we talk every year, like, are they going to be difference makers? Can the top five stay the top five and stay healthy? It's often difficult to know, Grant, in practice, what a play was going to, how it was going to unfold. So if a running back gets the ball and he thudded up after 3 yards, we don't know if he would have broken a tackle and gotten 13 yards or if he would have been dropped because they're not going live. That would be stupid because everybody would be hurt by the time you got to the opener. But I think you can tell if the offensive line is opening holes, if a guy like Colton Joseph is protected in the pocket or if he's running for his life every three plays. I think those would be signs that feel like the offense is making progress. So that's not necessarily a specific name, but if we're going to go that route, I'll stick on the offensive side of the ball. Abu Sama III, who was hurt for a little bit of spring, he's here because he has the potential to be that number one guy, and he's got the physicality, and he played 3 years at the FBS level. That's what Luke Fickell said. They needed someone they'd be able to rely on after having every running back hurt a year ago. Can he be a difference maker?
6: Absolutely. Well, I figured you would mention the quarterbacks. That's probably the top of the list thing. I don't think Colton Joseph, from my memory and from our conversations and your stories, I don't think Colton Joseph disappointed in the spring. But I don't know that he jumped off the page. I think he was just fine. And then Ryan Hopkins, I think, surprised a lot of people. So he got a lot of the buzz. Have you seen in the past, now this is a different version of college football with the transfer portal, but have you seen quarterbacks historically make, you know, steps and take leaps and bounds from spring to fall?
7: Yeah, I think so. But I think usually you see it with guys who are new, which is why that could bode well for Colton Joseph. I know the staff talked about how much confidence he developed over spring ball. And Kenny Guyton even talked about this. He felt the pressure when he came in because, look, he comes to Old Dominion. What kind of expectations are there on a guy who hasn't really been recruited, who's at a program that a lot of people aren't paying attention to? And then he has this great run there, and he comes here, and he's obviously been compensated well. He's the man on a campus where he doesn't know anybody. That's a lot. So I think he got more comfortable. But I've also seen situations where it just took a while for a transfer portal player or even a younger guy, and they get into fall camp, and the rhythm is a little bit different because you go from I'm learning the playbook to we're locking in for a week one game, and I'm getting all these snaps, and this is what it's going to look like. So I certainly think there's a lot of room for Colton Joseph to grow. And, yeah, I think Ryan Hopkins, what he did in the spring was more of a storyline. But there are also moments where you can see exactly why this staff was so excited about Colton Joseph with the athleticism and the throws. And I think he's got a little bit of that swagger to him, too. Like, you can see him complete some deep balls. You can see him celebrating and see him rallying the offense. And those are all things that people want to be able to see continue here in fall camp.
6: It's funny you mentioned the word swagger. That was the next thing on my list. I know a lot of radio shows and podcasts have picked this up. Sean Eichhorst saying in his intro presser and his back and forth, his press conference with you guys, you know, Texas has swagger, but Wisconsin has a lot of swagger. They're a lot like Texas. What did you make of that, you know, Texas-Wisconsin comparison and the use of the word swagger? I thought that was interesting, if nothing else.
7: Yeah, I think he was talking about how it's a little more low-key at Wisconsin. But I also thought it was interesting that Sean Eichhorst mentioned just having your shoulders out and your head up and being proud of what Wisconsin has to offer. And I think a lot of people feel the way the program is playing. Like if the program is doing very well, you feel better about your university. And we know that football hasn't been at the level that it was for so long. And so people feel a little bit differently. But Sean Eichhorst is basically saying, like, there's so much to offer. And certainly he was talking a lot about the academics and education side, but on the athletic side as well. And so people should be proud of Wisconsin in the program. But I think as a fan, it's easier to have a little bit more swagger when you're a playoff team like Texas was the last couple of years. And if Wisconsin gets to that level, the conversation is different.
6: And I talked about this yesterday. I was filling in for Bill with Kate. And I think we both agree that while there has been some apathy with Badger fans, everybody would come back so fast, Jesse. And I think at the end of last year, that win over Washington and Illinois, that did wonders for a lot of fans. And then they lost some of that juice when they lost to Minnesota. I think fans have, some fans, have tuned out a little bit or they're becoming a little apathetic. I think everyone buys back in so quickly and is so jacked with just one or two big wins and a good start to the season. I guess that's the silver lining. If you think fans are starting to turn a little bit, I think they'll turn back so quickly if given a reason.
7: That's effectively what Luke Fickell said at a certain point last season because, you know, we've had the moments where the fans were standing fire Fickell and where there weren't as many fans in the stands. And he said when we start winning, the people will come back. And maybe some people thought that was about what he said, but I think that does make sense because people are passionate about their team and their program. And I think there are some people who find it hard to support because of the era that we're in where there's so much money involved, where it costs so much to go to a game, and now you have to donate just to get your ticket. Kind of experience from watching on a big screen TV is just more enjoyable. But if you're a passionate fan, you are passionate because you want to see your team win. And I do think people will come back if they're able to bring it back around here.
6: So lastly, Badgers basketball, they had a practice yesterday. Zach was there covering it. Some good little tidbits and stories. We learned that Nolan Winter had offseason surgery, and, you know, that's going nicely. You have a Badger bite out with Sharif Chambliss. Watching film, and I know you've told us in the past that these are some of your favorite videos to do. I think this video is probably especially interesting, but also very helpful because you're breaking down four new players. So it's great to learn about the inner workings of the team and to watch film with a coach. It's especially helpful when, okay, let's learn about some of these new guys and get some good important information on them, too.
7: Yeah, this one was great. I know I'm biased, but if you're listening and haven't subscribed to Badger Connect, I think we're doing some cool stuff, and these videos are part of that. So I sat down, as I said, with Sharif Chambliss, and we went over the four veteran newcomers. So we've got Owen Foxwell, who's from Australia, and he's technically not a transfer portal player, even though he's going to be 23 this season and has been playing professionally for multiple years. But then you've got the three transfer portal additions with Ian Elmer from Miami, Ohio, Trey Aldrich from George Washington, and then Victoriano Wesu from Hofstra. And all these dudes are going to be a huge reason why this team either succeeds or doesn't reach the level of expectations this season because they're either starters or first guy off the bench type of guys. So, I mean, Foxwell is clearly the guy with the keys to the car right Homer is just the total package. They think he can guard 1 through 4, if not 1 through 5. He can shoot the 3. He can get inside. They compare Trey Autry to a Braden Carrington type because he likes to get out on the wings and make shots from the wing. And then Victor Anoeti is just someone different that they really haven't had very much of in the front court. He can be a rim protector. He can score inside. His rebound rate was phenomenal. So this was a really cool window into their skill sets and how they'll fit at Wisconsin.
6: Jesse, you are a delight, and I can attest firsthand Badger Connect is worth a subscription, and the content is great. You do lots of very cool things. I'm sure that watching film takes less of a toll on your body than putting on goalie pads or playing tennis, so that's appreciated as well. More of a workout of the mind, more of a cerebral exercise for you, I suppose.
7: Yeah, I like all of them the same, though. Yeah, I wake up feeling a little better the next day after I don't do any of these physical endeavors.
6: Thank you, Jesse. Appreciate your time. We'll talk next week.
7: Thanks, Grant. Talk soon.
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13: In Door Creek, two left lanes are blocked on 1218 East at County M because of pavement buckling. Pockets of congestion on the northbound interstate between 94 and 151, but it's clearing up on the Beltline. Still brake lights in the construction zone on John Nolan. No crashes or delays, just traffic light and construction congestion downtown on East Wash, Capitol Square, and campus. Peak traffic is winding down now, but you may still see some brake lights on northbound Fish Hatch at Park Street and Campus Drive in West Johnson Street between Walnut Street and Carroll Street. With your zone traffic, I'm Stacy K.
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15: They need to, look, I'm not, this is not the most important thing in baseball, but they need to redo how they make their selections in one of two ways. 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
6: 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Voting in one election a year is already, a real election is already too much. I don't want this responsibility.
15: It's already stressful enough. Bryson Stott was one of the two finalists. Like, there just has to be a better way to do it. I'm not saying like do the media, let the media, but I feel like the NBA has a better idea of it down. They generally have a, a firmer grasp, if you will, on their rosters. And then, look, nothing against the players voting, but players are not necessarily very good voters.
6: No.
15: And that's number two. I mean, Luis Arraez got it at second. You know, he was the player pick at second base, which is fair. He's having a great year. And then the other thing is, like, the replacements have to be at the same position. I think it's, like, up to three players in the same position.
6: Seems silly to me to do it that way.
15: It's silly. It's silly. Just pick. It's the All-Star game. As long as you have catchers and you have a backup, like, I get you need to fill the positions, but, like, when Ohtani dropped out, who needs another DH?
6: Yeah.
15: Just pick one of the, like, Bryce Turang and JJ Weatherholt are at, like, 3.6 WAR.
6: Yeah.
15: Top 10 in the National League. Why are they not at the All-Star game? It feels silly. It is silly. It's, like, trivial to a degree, too, but let's if we're going to do it, might as well do it right.
6: I agree with Kurt on all that. That's really maybe my only serious takeaway from the All-Star game last night is Bryce Turang should have been there, and it kind of overshadowed me trying to watch the game. Thank goodness we got plenty of Phillies, and hey, isn't Freddie Freeman a great guy? We all love Freddie Freeman. Who couldn't love Freddie Freeman? Oh, he's the greatest. The Dodgers are not likable. None of them are. It doesn't matter how hard the powers that be at Major League Baseball try. Appreciate the calls tonight. Fun to BS about daylight saving time a little bit. Something to distract us from everything else going on in the world, which is probably why our government is peddling with it. I have to ask Ebo about that this morning. Is that the only reason that they're running daylight saving time through the ringer right now, and our government is to just distract us from, you know, all the other things? Maybe. That's why Nixon did it back in the 70s. It was the biggest oil crisis in forever. I was reading about this today. Like, what a scam. Anyways, it's kind of a fun topic to kick around. All-Star game as well. We'll talk a little bit more. I want to revisit the Packers and how they just don't have a lot of guys making these lists, man. And I think it tells us something bigger picture about the team and maybe their prospects for the season. That's going to do it. I will put up the podcast here in just a couple minutes so you can go back and find all the segments that you may have missed earlier on in the show. Thank you for listening always. Have a good night. Talk to you tomorrow.
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0: Good stuff, boys.
1: Yeah, that was weird. My internet just took a little bit of a hit. So hopefully it will be consistent from here on out.
2: We know you're jonesing for some football just like we are. NFL training camps begin opening in 7 days. And yes, we're counting. You're home for the NFL. Westwood One Sports.

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